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It's Town Talk. We also have the local skinny and local news. 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

0: you gonna last. Goodbye. I got to put you down. 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

He's a ranch hand in a pinch, man. Hotter than the red on the cattle brand. Cause she's a gold digger with a quick trigger. A cast iron skillet swinging lid flipper. Now he's a double wide on the county line. Sipping on a six pack of Lone Star Light. She did him dirty, took him to

horseback. Now he's a buckskin, 15 hands, five-time team road champion. She never liked him, she don't need him. Hell, she don't even know how to feed him. She ain't a cowgirl.

0: horseback.
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1: I'm Greg Bell, and we open in Madison High School, and then the comedies continue as we'll check in on Love and Abner. Armis Brooks debuted on radio in 1948 and continued to air for about a decade, found overlapping success over on television from 1952 to 56. There was also a film version released at the end of the TV show. Unlike other radio programs which also played on television, like The Life of Riley, Father Knows Best, and Gunsmoke, the radio cast of Armis Brooks also worked on the TV show. This radio broadcast centers on high school athlete Stretch Snodgrass, as voiced by Leonard Smith. Also joining the regular cast will be the great Frank Nelson as Clay City High School's principal, Brill. Let's head back now to October 2nd of 1949.
2: 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Yes, it's time once again for Eve Arden in another comedy episode of Our Miss Brooks, written by Al Lewis. Well, the football fever is sweeping through our schools once more, and Madison High School, where Our Miss Brooks teaches English, is no exception.
3: No, indeed. Most of the kids at Madison eat, sleep, and talk nothing but football. Of course, it doesn't affect me one way or another. When I start my class in the morning, I simply bark the signal for order, call my monitors into a huddle, and with a single wing to the right, do a reverse line buck through the second act of Macbeth. Last Wednesday, when Walter Denton, one of my pupils, joined my landlady, Mrs. Davis, and me at breakfast, I chided him about not doing his homework properly. His reaction was instantaneous.
4: I don't see how you can say that, Miss Brooks. Why, ever since the fall term started, I've been doing my football religiously.
3: State rests.
5: No, are you quite sure, Walter, that those little coffee cakes and some milk will be enough for you?
4: No, ma'am.
5: But that's all I've got in the house.
4: Oh, then it'll be enough.
3: This boy's a realist.
5: I wish I had something else to offer you. A growing boy should eat a big breakfast, especially an athlete like Walter.
3: Athlete?
4: Yeah, I told Mrs. Davis about it before you came into breakfast, Miss Brooks. I'm going out for the team this year. I've just got to get my letter.
3: You? But Walter, you don't seem to have too much aptitude for athletics.
4: Who hasn't? Well, the only reason I didn't make the football team last year was because I hurt my arm trying out for the baseball team.
5: Did you make the baseball team, dear?
4: Oh, no, Mrs. Davis. But only because I hurt my foot trying to get my M in track. And I'd have made that, too, if my ribs weren't so sore from water polo.
3: Well, that's one thing about Walter. If he doesn't get his M from Madison, he'll get it from the Mayo Brothers Clinic. Maybe you'll be luckier this season, Walter. Now, as soon as you finish moistening your fingers and picking cake crumbs off the tablecloth, we can get started for school.
4: Okay, Miss Brooks. Gee, if I do make the team, I'll be playing alongside my pal Stretch Snodgrass. He's one of the best athletes Madison ever had, you know.
5: Really?
4: Sure. He's a three-letter man.
3: He's a three-letter man in my English class, too. After A, B, and C, he's a goner.
4: Well, we're almost there, Miss Brooks. We'll park down by the athletic field, if you don't mind. Stretch might be working out early this morning.
3: All right, Walter. You're certainly fond of the kid, aren't you?
4: Yeah, he's my buddy, Miss Brooks. And I want you to know that we're sure grateful to you for keeping him eligible this year. Gosh, if you didn't help him with his studies after school, I don't know what would happen.
3: I do.
4: Well, here's the football field. I'll just roll up these windows and lock the door.
3: Well, you've got the ball. Why aren't you running with it?
4: Gee, it came right through the window. Are you all right, Miss Brooks?
3: If I am, I owe it all to my shatterproof skin.
6: Gee, I'm sorry, folks. I don't usually kick them that crooked.
4: Oh, that's okay, Stretch.
6: Gosh, look at all that glass. Lucky the laces weren't cut. That football is school property.
3: Well, I'm school property, too. Let's take a look at my laces.
6: Well, I'm sure glad you're okay, Miss Brooks. The reason I'm working out this early is because they're remodeling my room at home, and I had to sleep on our drafty back porch, and I got a bad king in my leg.
3: You got a king in your leg?
6: Yeah, you know, like when you pull a ligament.
3: Yeah, those ligaments can sure cause a lot of trouble.
4: Why are they remodeling your room, Stretch?
6: Well, you know, our living quarters are behind my father's pet shop.
4: Yeah?
6: And Dad got a big shipment of marmosets in the other day, and he needs more space. But it's only temporary. It'll take a few weeks to switch the bedrooms around, then I'll be back indoors again.
4: Yeah, but meantime, you can get a bad draft and pull another ligament.
3: Or even bruise a tendon.
4: No kidding, Stretch. You gotta find another place to sleep.
3: Walter's right, Stretch. Wait a minute. Haven't you got an aunt who lives alone?
6: You mean the one you met at the movies the other night?
3: Yes. She seemed inordinately fond of you.
6: Oh, that's just the way she acts. She really likes me. But she lives way out on Clark Street. That's halfway to Clay City.
4: Well, look, if you're worried about getting to school in the morning, Stretch, I'll be happy to pick you up and drive you in. After all, if we're going to be on a football team together, we'll be practicing a lot in the mornings.
6: Gee, that's awful nice of you, Walter. I'll call Aunt Mimi before school this morning. I'm sure she won't mind, and then I'll have my dad move my things out there in our truck.
4: Oh, great.
3: Maybe the marmosets would carry them over for you.
6: Well, I'm sure glad you got the idea for me to move, Miss Brooks. That porch is pretty drafty. Well, I'm going to practice a little while longer. Well, how about you, Walter? Want to work out?
4: Oh, sure, Stretch. How about you, Miss Brooks? Want to watch?
3: No, thanks, Walter. I'd better get into school. Mr. Conklin wants to see me before my first class.
4: Well, okay, but you don't know what you're missing. Old Stretch here sure has an educated toe.
3: Good. Let's hope it may one day spread to his brain.
7: Miss Brooks, I've summoned you here to my office to commend you for the splendid work you're doing with Stretch Snodgrass.
3: Well, thank you, Mr. Conklin.
7: But you've got to keep that boy eligible for football. If Madison's team doesn't make a presentable showing this season, I'll never hear the end of it from Jason Brill.
3: Clay City's principal?
7: The same. He's the bane of my existence, Miss Brooks. We've been rivals a good many years.
3: Oh, even before you were principals of rival schools?
7: Before we were teachers. Even in state normal, I found him abnormal. He'll go to any lengths to defeat and embarrass me. Now, Brill phoned me last night and said he'd be dropping in to see me this morning. He said he'd have a juicy bit of news for me. Well, if he thinks he's got juicy news for me, I've got still juicier news for him. Do you know what it is, Miss Brooks?
3: You're opening an orangeade stand.
7: I just learned that Biff Mooney, one of the greatest college football players, is interested in a high school coaching job in this part of the country. I've already opened negotiations for his services by mail, and it's a foregone conclusion that he'll accept my offer. I can't wait until I see the expression on Brill's face when I tell him about it.
3: States, that laugh would be banned.
7: Come in.
8: Well, good morning, Osgood.
7: Good morning to you, Jason. I have a juicy bit of news for you this morning.
8: Well, I have a juicy bit of news for you too, Osgood. Oh, pardon me. How are you, Miss Brooks?
3: Juicy, thanks.
8: Osgood, I've just signed Biff Mooney to coach the Clay City football team this season.
7: Well, isn't that nice? Now I'll just tell you what I've got up my...
8: Biff Mooney!
3: Conklin, remember that expression you were waiting to see on Mr. Brill's face?
8: Yes?
3: You're wearing it.
7: Now see here, Brill. In the first place, I don't believe a man like Mooney would be knucklehead enough to sign with your outfit. But even if he has... A good coach can't make a team without material.
8: Material? Why, last season our backs went through your line like it was damp cheesecloth.
3: Well, it's not going to be that way this season, Mr. Brill.
7: Go ahead, Miss Brooks. Tell him.
3: This season it's going to be dry cheesecloth. We've got some great players on the squad. Players like Stretch Snodgrass.
8: Stretch Snodgrass? Who's he?
3: That's him.
7: What was that?
8: Pardon me, Osgood. Is that a football in your lap, or have you gone off your diet?
7: I've told those kids 1,000 times. Go, come in.
6: Well, I'm awful sorry, Mr. Conklin, but I'm afraid I kicked my football in here.
7: I'm afraid you did, Stretch. But I don't understand why. I thought I told you to confine your practicing to the other end of the field.
6: But I did, Mr. Conklin. That's where I kicked it from.
7: Well, there's absolutely no excuse in the world for... Nice kick, boy!
8: You mean to tell me that that ball was propelled here by that boy's foot?
3: It wasn't flown here by one of his Blue Jay corn plasters.
7: That, Mr. Brill, is our Stretch Snodgrass, one of the greatest triple-threat quarterbacks in the country. Stretch, this is Mr. Brill, principal of Clay City High.
6: Hi, sir.
8: Hello, son. Tell me, where did you learn to kick like that?
6: Oh, it's just natural with me, I guess. But if you don't mind, I'd rather not discuss football no more this morning. I just got some bad news about my pal, Walter Denton. He's been cut off the football squad.
3: Why, Stretch?
6: Because he was the 29th man on it, and we only got 28 uniforms.
3: Well, it would be a little embarrassing if he were sent in as a substitute.
7: I don't see how a spindly pippet like Denton could go out for the team in the first place. He couldn't carry a football in a wheelbarrow.
6: Please, Mr. Conklin, you're talking about my pal. There's nothing he wouldn't do for me. Gosh, when he heard I was moving out to my aunt's place on Clark Street, he even offered to pick me up every morning.
8: Did you say you were moving to Clark Street?
6: Yes, sir. It's way out in the 3900 block.
8: Yeah, but that's halfway to Clay City. Why, you're in a district that... Why don't we have lunch together this afternoon, boy? Say, in the school cafeteria? About 12? Just the two of us?
3: From the picture, you were meant for me?
7: Now, see here, Brill.
8: Yeah, tell me, boy, do you kick them that far often?
6: Well, without I should do any boasting, I almost never done no kicking which the ball don't travel over 70, 80 yards hardly.
8: Amazing. And how do you pass?
3: In English, by the skin of his teeth.
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4: All during my morning classes, I worried about Jason Brill having lunch with Madison star quarterback. When I communicated my fears to Mr. Conklin, he said,
5: "Miss Brooks, we've got to find out what that blackguard is up to at all costs."
4: So when lunch period finally rolled around, I followed the blackguard into the school restaurant and borrowed an apron from one of the girls behind the steam table.
6: Come over here to this corner table stretch. We won't be disturbed here.
7: Okay, Mr. Brill.
6: Now, sit down, my boy. Now then, there's something I must talk to you about in strictest confidence.
7: In strictest confidence?
6: It concerns your football career.
4: Who gets the lima beans?
6: Miss Brooks. I thought this was a self-service cafeteria.
4: Oh, it is, Mr. Brill, except when we have a distinguished visitor like yourself. Then I like to see that he's well taken care of. I brought you each the blue plate.
7: Just what I wanted. Succotash and lima beans. Thanks, Miss Brooks.
4: You're perfectly welcome, Stretch. Now, please continue with your confidential conversation, gentlemen.
7: You were saying, Mr. Brill, that you wanted
6: to... I wanted to tell you what a lovely day it is. Sun shining, not a bit humid. Although cumulus clouds do seem to be gathering in the east. Fact, it looks like we might be in for a bit of a blow.
4: If this is going to be a weather report, I might as well blow, too. I'll go get some dessert for you.
6: Do that. And now then, Stretch, I'll come right to the point. In your present address on Clark Street, you're eligible to enter Clay City High, and that's what I want you to do. Transfer immediately.
7: Transfer? From Madison?
6: Exactly. You said yourself that your pal Walter Denton couldn't get on your football team because there's no uniform for him. Isn't that right?
7: Yeah, but...
6: Well, every American boy should have the right to play football. Shouldn't he? Of course he should. Now, with you off the Madison team, there'd be another uniform available for Walter.
7: Well, I never thought of it like that.
6: Well, think of it.
7: Gee, on account of me, Walter won't get to play at all. He'll never get his letter and... Gosh, fine pal I am.
6: Yes, I don't know why he even talks to you. Now, Stretch, I've got to get back to Clay City High at once, but I've arranged for our new coach, Biff Mooney, to meet you outside your main gate after school.
7: Biff Mooney? Is he your new coach?
6: Yeah, of course. Now, Biff will accompany you to your parents, Stretch, and get their consent to the transfer. It's just a formality, you understand.
7: Yes, sir. I guess if it's going to help Walter, I'll have to do it.
6: Mm.
7: But I hate to think of what Mr. Conklin will say when he hears about this.
6: Oh, forget about Mr. Conklin. We know that what we're doing is right. It's for our pal's happiness. There's absolutely no reason to be afraid of Mr. Conklin.
7: Then I'll go right down and ask him for the transfer.
6: You wait, boy. Wait till I get out of the building.
4: So you see, Mr. Conklin, every time I got near the table, they were talking about the weather.
5: Well, perhaps our fears were exaggerated, Miss Brooks. Granted, Brill might try to get away with something. Oh, come in. Well, it's Stretch Snodgrass. Come right in, my boy. Sit down. Here, take my chair. Sit by the window. Shall I open it for you? You want the fan on?
4: Hot towel? Pedicure?
7: Mr. Conklin, you don't know what I'm here for.
5: If you're worried about that window you broke this morning, forget it. What a kick that was.
7: Thanks, but... But you still don't know what I want, Mr. Conklin.
5: Name it, and it's yours. What is it you want, my boy?
7: I want to transfer to Clay City High.
5: Certainly. I'll just sit down at my desk, get a pen, and fill out the necessary... A transfer to Clay City High!
4: Cotton, gauze, penicillin.
5: That pirate! What poppycock did Brill feed you at lunch, Stretch?
7: Well, he didn't feed me no poppycock.
4: It was succotash.
5: Well, he can't get away with it this time. No matter what he told you, you can't transfer to Clay City. You don't live in their district.
7: Oh, I do now.
5: What?
7: Well, I usen't to, but I do now. You see, sir, I've moved in with my aunt, and she lives right near Clay City.
5: Moved in with your aunt? And whose bright idea was that?
0: If you'll excuse me, I'm going to lie down somewhere.
5: Miss Brooks!
4: In front of a streetcar, I think. Oh, let me explain, Mr. Conklin. Stretch was sleeping in a draft, and I thought it would
5: That's
4: be so much...
5: That's your trouble, Miss Brooks. You think too much. Stretch, do your parents know about this transfer yet?
7: No, sir. They just know I'm going to live with Aunt Mamie. But I'm meeting Biff Mooney after school, and he's going to ask them for their permission.
4: Stretch, let me ask you a question. In all the years you've been here, Mr. Conklin has always treated you fairly, hasn't he? I'll rephrase the question. In fact, I'll forget it. Just promise me that you'll drop into my classroom after school today.
7: Sure, Miss Brooks. That is, if somebody will tell Biff Mooney to wait for me.
4: We'll take care of Biff, Stretch. Now, remember, I want you to come to my classroom immediately after school.
7: Okay, Miss Brooks. See you later.
4: Right, Stretch.
7: Bye, Mr. Conklin.
5: Not goodbye, Stretch. Just aloha.
7: Yeah.
5: Well, Miss Brooks, it was you who got us into this situation.
4: And I'll get us out of it. And I think I can, Mr. Conklin. I think I've got a plan.
5: A plan?
4: Supposing, instead of being taken to Stretch's house, Biff Mooney were taken to my house.
5: I don't understand. Stretch wouldn't take him to your house.
4: No, the real Stretch wouldn't. And Stretch's real parents won't be there either. But Biff Mooney doesn't know Stretch from a hole in the ground, does he?
5: Well, come in. Oh, it's Walter Denton.
8: I was just looking for Harriet, and I thought
4: Mr. Conklin, shake hands with a hole in the ground.
9: I just can't believe that you're Stretch Snodgrass.
8: Oh, sure I am, Mr. Mooney. Who did you think was?
9: Well, you just don't sound like Mr. Brill said you would. The way he described it, you talked, well, differently.
8: What's the way I talk got anything to do with? Gee, I ain't never said nothing to get insulted for it by nobody, hardly.
9: I take it all back.
8: Well, this is the house, Mr. Mooney. Come on in. My old lady always leaves the door open for me.
9: All right, Stretch.
8: Oh, there's my dear old mom in their rocker. Mom, I want you should meet Biff Mooney. I'm
9: very pleased to make your acquaintance, Mrs. Snodgrass.
4: Likewise, I'm sure, Mr. Mooney.
9: If you'll pardon my saying so, ma'am, you seem hardly old enough to be the mother of such a big boy.
4: Ain't it the truth? Now, what can we do for you, Coach?
9: A coach? Well, how did you know I was a football coach?
4: Well, it's a cinch you don't crochet no doilies for a living. What a built on him.
8: Wants me to transfer from Madison to Clay City High, Ma.
4: Oh, now that's a serious step.
9: I know it is, Mrs. Snodgrass. You see, it's for the boy's own good, and that's why I'm here today, to get you to acquiesce.
4: Stretch, this guy's getting fresh. Trun him out.
9: Don't you see, ma'am, we just want your sanction.
4: My what?
9: You're okay.
4: You're okay, too, but what do you want?
9: Transfer to Clay City High.
4: Well, I don't know. This here Madison learns him pretty good. I think we'll keep him where he's at.
9: Oh, please, Mrs. Snodgrass, don't be hasty. Maybe we should discuss this with Mr. Snodgrass as well.
8: Oh, sure. Pop's right in the next room. I'll call him. Come on in here, Pop!
4: Meet the little man, Mr. Mooney.
9: Oh, I'm delighted to know you, Mr. Snodgrass.
5: Yous are too kind.
9: Permission for Stretch to transfer to Clay City High, Mr. Snodgrass. Oh, it's a wonderful school.
5: Nothing and... doing. Transfers is for streetcars. No, our boy wouldn't be happy in no Clay City High. That there school just don't offer no advantages, no how.
4: It don't offer nothing, no how.
9: Well, I don't see how you folks can talk like this.
4: Believe me, it ain't easy. go get supper ready, Pa. You get rid of, say goodbye to Mr. Mooney for me whenever he leaves. Like, right away, I hope.
5: Okay, Ma. See you later.
8: Well, I guess that's a story, Mr. Mooney.
9: No, now, wait, Stretch. Mr. Snodgrass, if you let me tell you something about Clay City...
5: Nothing doing. I ain't taking any chances with my only child's happiness. I love this boy.
8: Papa, dear.
5: Get out of here and help your ma in the kitchen. Yeah. You see, Mr. Moon...
8: I love you too, Papa.
5: I know. Now, Mr. Mooney, if you... Stretch, what are you hanging around for?
8: Kiss me, Papa.
5: Get out of here! He's such an affectionate little jerk. A youngster. We've always been quite close.
10: Hey, excuse me, Daddy, but I saw your car outside and the door was open,
5: so my daughter, Harriet. Harriet, go away, child.
10: But, Daddy...
9: Just a minute. I thought you said that Stretch was your only child.
10: Stretch?
5: Your brother, Harriet. Now, go on out into the kitchen. Your mother will explain the whole thing to you.
10: Oh, is Mother here?
5: Stop the question. Just go in and
4: see
5: if Mother's
4: on the table, Pa.
10: Well, if it isn't, Mr... Yipe!
4: Oh, Harriet, how nice to see you. Why don't you go home to your mother?
9: Her mother?
5: She did come home to her mother. Ma!
10: But I don't understand.
4: I guess it's time we told you, Harriet. I am your mother. Your father and I, your father and me, we've been secretly married for 16 years.
10: But I'm almost 17.
4: I'm over 17. I was hoping you wouldn't notice it.
9: What is this all about? Mrs. Snodgrass, I demand to know the truth.
10: Mrs. Snodgrass?
5: You might as well know the whole story, Harriet. As a poor but honest immigrant, I entered this country illegally. Your mother and I started out from the old country together.
4: But I, your mother, couldn't make it. They shot me at the border. Of course, years later, I was smuggled into the country.
5: With a group of Oriental laborers.
10: Oriental laborers?
4: Don't look down your nose at me, girl. I helped build Boulder Dam.
9: Here, Mrs. Snodgrass.
7: Mrs. Snodgrass? Miss Brooks ain't Mrs. Snodgrass. My mother's Mrs. Snodgrass.
5: Go away, boy. We're busy.
7: But, Mr. Conklin, I waited in Miss Brooks' classroom like she said.
9: Mr. Conklin? Miss Brooks? Say, what is all this, and who are you?
7: Well, I'm Stretch Snodgrass.
9: Stretch Snodgrass?
8: Oh, did you call me Biff?
7: Biff? Are you Biff Mooney?
9: Well, I was when I came in here, but right now I...
5: Oh, it was absurd to think that this ridiculous scheme would work. This is the real Stretch Snodgrass, Mr. Mooney. If he wants a transfer, I guess there's nothing we can do to stop him.
4: And after all that iodine I used at the border.
7: But I won't need no transfer now, Mr. Conklin. That's what I come over to tell Miss Brooks. I talked to the manager of the football team just now, and he said they're getting another uniform so Waller can be on the team, too.
8: Oh, boy, that's great, Stretch. Hey, instead of living with your aunt, you can move in with me.
5: You can move in with me.
4: You can move in with... You can sleep in the gym.
3: Eve Arden as our Miss Brooks returns in just a moment, but first...
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0: And now, once again, here is our Miss Brooks.
1: Well, after the smoke had cleared away, and also Walter, Stretch, and Harriet, Mr. Conklin and I took a very bewildered Biff Mooney by the arms and pointed him toward the nearest streetcar.
2: And now, Mr. Mooney, you may return to your unscrupulous employer and tell him that once again he has been soundly defeated by superior brain power.
1: Thank you, Mr. Conklin.
3: Conklin, I did get a contract from Mr. Brill, but if he's going to get me into things like this all the time, I've got a good mind not to sign it. Well, if you'll excuse me now...
2: Hold on there, boy. You say you haven't signed your coaching contract with Clay City?
3: That's right, sir.
2: Well. Mr. Mooney, why don't we have dinner together at my place? There's something I'd like to discuss with you.
3: Well, I guess that could be arranged.
2: Fine. We'll have dinner at 8:00. Care to join us, Miss Brooks?
1: No, thanks. I'm going to Clay City tonight to see the fireworks.
2: Fireworks?
1: Unless I've miscalculated, if you and Biff are having dinner at 8:00, Mr. Brill should be blowing his top at 9:00.
4: 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Our Miss Brooks, starring Eve Arden, is produced by Larry Burns, directed by Al Lewis, with music by Wilbur Hatch. Mr. Conklin was played by Gail Gordon. Others in tonight's cast were Jane Morgan, Dick Crenna, Gloria McMillan, Leonard Smith, Frank Nelson, and Leif Erickson.
5: Our Miss Brooks from October 2nd, 1949. In the role of Biff Mooney, indeed, was Leif Erickson, real name William Anderson, who also worked on radio on the comedy program My Friend Irma, playing Jane's boss and boyfriend, Richard Rhinelander III. Erickson's film work included Sorry Wrong Number, The Snake Pit, Showboat, and On the Waterfront. I'm Greg Bella, next on When Radio Was More Comedy. Chester Locke and Norris Goff in Lum and Abner, right after this break.
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0: No? Let's see what's going on down in Pine Ridge. Well, as the search for Ellie Connors carries on, Lum and Abner continue to hide her in the feed room, much against their better judgment. All their well-meaning attempts to send the 12-year-old girl back to the state home for girls have ended in complete failure. As we look in on the little community today, we find that it's late evening, and the old fellows are meeting on a dark street corner. Listen.
1: Abner? Abner? Is that you, Abner?
2: Yeah. Well, where about you at, Lum? It's so dark out tonight, I can't hardly see my face in front of my hand.
1: I'm glad it is dark, though. Come on, let's get on down to the store. What taking you so long?
2: Well, I had to wait till Elizabeth weren't around before I could get one of little Pearl's dresses out of the closet. Though it looked like Elizabeth was around all the time.
1: You finally got one, though, didn't you?
2: Yeah, got it. It weren't easy, though, I'll tell you that.
1: Elizabeth never caught on to what she was doing, did she?
2: Well, I don't think so. But I got to get back pretty quick, Lum, because the only excuse I could study up to get out was that I forgot to lock up the store tonight.
1: Well, this won't take us long.
2: Oh, this hurry. Come on.
1: Just want to try this dress on Ellie and try to disguise her a little.
2: Disguise her?
1: Yeah.
2: You mean put a beard and mustache on her?
1: No, you don't put beards on girls.
2: I seen a bearded woman at a circus once. Of course, I reckon Ellie would be a little young to start raising a beard, though, now to think about it. Yeah, the dress side is all right, Lum, but I don't believe I'd put a beard on it. No.
1: Well, I ain't aiming on it.
2: Well, good. I'm proud you changed your mind. I'm surprised you even thought of such ideas, that Lum, anyway. Just a lucky thing. I stopped you in time, you know.
1: Yeah, I don't know what I'd do without you. Mind out.
2: What's the matter?
1: I guess it's just a dog.
2: Huh?
1: For a second, I thought it might be one of them police fellas.
2: Are they out searching at night, too?
1: More than likely. That's why we got to be awful careful.
2: Yeah, well, what are we going to do with Ellie after we get her disguised, Lum?
1: Well, we're going to get her out of town.
2: Out of town?
1: Yeah, I don't know yet how we're going to do it, though, or where we can take her to. But she can't stay around here no longer, I know that. It's too dangerous.
2: Well, it sure keeps a feller on edge, I'll say that, Lum. I get nervous and jumpy as a rabbit's nose every time somebody comes in the store down here.
1: Yeah, well, it just ain't safe for her to stay in that feed room no longer.
2: Well, what we ought to do with her is take her over to my place and let Elizabeth take care of her like I wanted to do.
1: Abner, we've went over that 100 or 1,000 times. I'm feared Elizabeth might tell somebody.
2: Oh, she wouldn't, Lum.
1: She wouldn't aim to do it, Abner, but she'd let it slip. She'd get to talking with Sister Simpson or the Widow Abernathy or somebody, and the first thing you know, it'd be all over town.
2: Yeah, well, maybe so. I don't know. But ain't it sort of against the law, us getting her out of town, Lum?
1: Yeah, but we're already going against the law by hiding her here.
2: Yeah.
1: We've already got ourselves in so deep that anything we do now ain't going to make it much worse.
2: No, maybe not. Of course, there's one thing we can do, I reckon. That's turn her over to Uncle Henry Lunsford or send her back to the state home one long.
1: Abner, we might as well be honest with ourselves about that. For 2 days now, we've been trying to send her back. But yeah. For some reason, we ain't been able to bring ourselves to do it.
2: No, we ain't. Well, that's right. You're right about that. We ain't did it.
1: During the day, whenever I'm out helping Uncle Henry and them police fellers search for Ellie, I get to kicking myself something terrible for ever getting us into this mess in the first place.
2: Yeah, we never ought to have did it. There ain't no ifs and ands about it. We ought not to have did it.
1: So then I decide the only thing to do is turn Ellie over to the police. Then I come back to the store here and look at that little face of hers. Granny, I just can't do it.
2: Yeah, well, I know exactly how you feel. I believe it's them eyes of hers, Lum.
1: Her eyes?
2: Yes, sir. It's just like looking at a deer's eyes or something like that. It sort of asks you to help them, you know.
1: No, we're just a couple of weak-minded old idiots. That's what we are.
2: Well, I know it. That's what we are.
1: Well, here's the store.
2: You want to go in the side door here?
1: Oh, yeah, we don't want to go in the front.
2: Yeah, well, that's what I figured.
1: Got your key?
2: Yep, got him right here.
1: Be awful quiet now. Don't make no noise. Don't want to wake nobody up.
2: Yeah, I'll be quiet. Come on, let's get on in there. Shh.
1: Goodness sakes, Abner, what'd you do?
2: I never done nothing. It just happened, Lum. What's the matter?
1: What just happened?
2: I don't know. Whatever it is. Wait a minute. Let me turn on the lights here.
1: No, don't do that. Pull down the blinds first.
2: Oh, yeah. I better do that. Yeah, I'll get them.
1: Grannies, we don't want half the town turning out here.
2: No.
1: Better be on your guard, too, because there's something suspicious going on here.
2: Logan, I wonder if Ellie's still here.
3: 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We've got more Lum and Abner coming up right after this brief intermission.
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4: Ellie? Ellie?
5: Abner, don't say her name out loud. No telling who's in here.
6: That's you, Mr. Peabody.
4: Oh, there she is, Mom. Did you hear
5: her? Yeah. What's going on here anyway, sis?
6: Nothing. It just knocked over my alarm.
5: Your alarm?
6: Uh-huh. Every night I do that. Stack up some pails in front of the door. Then I can tell if anybody comes in to find me.
5: Well, I do know.
6: You ain't mad at me, are you?
5: No, of course not.

0: wearing a stole.
1: Well, if that don't beat the bugs apart. Look at her.
2: Doggy, now that's quite an outfit.
0: Yes, sir. Quite an outfit.
1: Well, we got something else we want you to try on for a second, sis. Give her the dress, Abner.
2: Yeah. Here, honey.
0: A dress?
1: Yeah, just see how it fits.
0: Why, am I going someplace?
1: Well, not tonight. Maybe tomorrow or the next day. Soon as we get different stuff figured out.
0: You ain't taking me back to the reform school?
1: Oh, no, of course not. That is, not right away we ain't. Of course, sooner or later we got to square that up, Ellie, because that's the law and we... Oh, now here now, sis.
0: I ain't crying, honest, I ain't.
1: Well, that's better. Can't have you cuddling up every time we mention that subject.
0: I ain't crying.
2: Why, of course you ain't, honey. I ain't neither.
1: Well, here. Let's try this dress on and see how it fits.
2: Yeah, here, put it on, Ellie. Just slip it over that apron there. We can get a good enough idea from that, I reckon.
0: Yes, sir.
2: Ellie, how in the world did you ever escape from that home? A little tyke like you.
0: Oh, I just hid in some laundry and rode out in the laundry truck. I don't think I can hook that in the back there.
2: Oh, well, here. Let me help you. I'll hook it for you. I've been hooking Elizabeth up for 30-odd years. Yeah, how's that look, Long?
1: Granny's, that's the way you're on her too long for her, I'm feared.
2: Yeah, it is sort of big, ain't it?
1: Yeah, I'd forgot what a good-sized girl little Pearl is.
2: Oh, she's bigger than her mama. Well, maybe having it long that way will make sis look sort of like a grown-up woman.
0: Oh, no. Grown-up women wear their skirts short nowadays.
2: Huh?
1: Well, it's just one thing to do. Get the scissors, Abner.
2: Scissors? Now, wait a minute now, Loom. Elizabeth will skin me alive if I cut that dress.
1: Well, it's got to be done.
2: Oh, no.
1: Well, sis can't go nowhere in that pink gingham dress of hers. That's a cinch. That's what the police are looking for, a girl in a pink gingham dress.
2: Yeah, that's right.
1: Besides, Elizabeth ain't going to know about this no way. Go ahead and get the scissors.
2: I don't know where they're at.
1: They're about a foot and a half from you there.
2: Huh?
1: Right there on the counter next to the thread cabinet.
2: Oh, them there? Them's too dull on them. They need sharpening.
1: They're sharp enough. Come on, we ain't got all night.
2: Well, all right.
1: Stand up straight now, sis. Go ahead, Abner.
0: Say, maybe I better do this.
1: No, you're too young to know how to do such things as that.
0: Well, maybe it'd be better to hem it up instead of cutting it.
1: No, we know what we're doing now. You just stand still there, honey.
2: Yeah, there, Lom. How's that now?
1: Just a second. Let me look. I'm afraid you got it about 2 inches higher on the left side there.
2: The left?
1: Yeah, better straighten that.
2: Yeah, all right. Doggest Elizabeth ever catches me.
1: And stop grumbling.
0: I still think maybe I ought to do this.
1: No, we should get it all right, honey. Just let us handle it.
2: How's that now, Mom?
1: Granny, you're taking off too much.
2: Huh?
1: No, the other side's too long. Here, give me the scissors.
2: Yeah, take them. I don't know nothing about such as this. Besides, I want to be able to blame part of this onto you, too.
0: If you'll just leave the dress, I'll fix it.
1: No, I'm getting it all right. Just takes a certain knack to do these things. Uh-oh.
2: What's the matter, Long?
1: Abner, how do you think it'd look to have scallops around the bottom there?
2: Scallops? Oh, my goodness, Doggies, you've ruined it now, Long. You've ruined it. That's what you did. Looky there.
1: By the time we even that out, it would be kind of short, wouldn't it?
2: Why, of course it would. Might make a bathing suit out of it. We had the bloomers to go with it.
1: Well, we ain't even on taking her swimming, though.
0: Well, why don't you just leave the dress and go home and get some sleep, and I think I can fix it.
1: Fix it? You? Why, you couldn't do that, could you?
0: Oh, sure. I used to make over most of the dresses I ever had. Just show me where the needles are.
2: That'd be right in that same cabinet with the thread there.
0: Oh, all right. Now, you two go home.
2: Yeah, I better be getting along. Elizabeth will be wondering what's become on it. Come on, let's get out of here. Come on, Long.
1: Yeah, all right. Yeah. Good night, sis.
2: Yeah, we'll see you in the morning.
0: Yes, sir. Good night. And thanks.
2: No, not at all, honey. Good night.

0: Be sure you lock it good, Abner.
1: Yeah, I will.
0: Thanks, Abner. Sure good thing she's got us to look after her, ain't it?
1: Oh, yeah, that poor little helpless thing.

0: Chester Locke and Norris Goff in Love and Abner from July 27th, 1943. I'm Greg Bell, and earlier we had actor Leif Erickson in an episode of the radio comedy R. Miss Brooks. Well, he was also a busy film and television performer. For example, he was seen as Big John Cannon, the owner of a ranch in Arizona Territory, in a popular TV western that aired in the late 1960s and early 70s. I'll name it and then wrap up when radio was right after this.
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0: 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Name the late 1960s, early 70s television western series starring Leif Erickson as Arizona ranch owner Big John Cannon. The answer is High Chaparral. 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

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We are right here with you. 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

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Middays here starting at 11 o'clock Monday through Friday. 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

0: It's 5 o'clock. 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
1: This is WIZS Henderson. It's time for the Joy Christian Center broadcast. Romans chapter 10, verse 17 says, "Faith comes by hearing, and hearing the word of God." 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

0: Let's all open our Bibles up to John's Gospel, chapter 3. John's Gospel, chapter 3. And today's subject is senseless killings, featuring the assassination of Charlie Kirk. And we look at some other senseless killings, but senseless killings, killings that make no sense, killings that people with no sense committed, assassinations, murder, etc. Heavenly Father, we come before you in the name of Jesus, thanking you for this day. Thank you for this word. Thanking you for the life of Charlie Kirk, a wonderful Christian man doing awesome Christian work for you and this country and for the world. We ask for the guidance and help of the Holy Spirit, who is our teacher, the Spirit of truth. Teach us all things, guide us into all truth. Give us revelation knowledge. Help us understand things that you want us to understand. And help us take these truths we learn and share them. Go out and be doers of your word and share the good news with those we come in contact with. For it's your desire that not a single person be lost, that everyone will come to the knowledge of the truth, that there is one God and one mediator between God and men, the man Christ Jesus, who gave himself a ransom for everyone to be testified in due time. And we are going to continue to testify to that fact as long as we live. In Jesus' name, and everyone said, amen and amen. We receive it. And we bind the enemy. And Satan, we bind you and all your cohorts. We give you no place in this sermon, no place in this church, no place in us, no place in anybody who's listening to this message. In Jesus' name, amen. Okay. And we'll read John 3 in just a moment. I want to talk just a little bit about Charlie Kirk. A 31-year-old husband, a father, a preacher of righteousness, an evangelist and an apostle sent to all of us, but especially to the Generation Z and the millennials of this country and the world. Now, he had a way of engaging with young people that they really loved. He would hear them out. He would have rallies and have microphones there for they all could speak their piece. And he was an awesome, awesome debater, but very polite, and he did it in love and with respect. He had an awesome intellect, had a good reasoning. There's a term called apologetics, or an apologist means somebody who, no, it's not talking about giving an apology, it's talking about somebody who can defend the faith. And he could defend the Christian faith tremendously well. Now, you can see the Generation Z, so the internet says, comprises people from 13 to about 20. Oh, excuse me, but to about 30, 13 to 30. And millennials go roughly from 30 to 45. That's what they say in that general range. Sister Pamela V. Moses is anointed to help us read. Sister Pamela, pick up there with Charlie was a positive Christian.
1: Charlie was a positive Christian, pro-life, pro-family, pro-God, American conservative political activist, media personality, and author.
0: Yes.
1: Charlie Kirk co-founded Turning Point USA and was its chief executive officer and executive director. Turning Point USA has over 800 college campus chapters.
0: Note, Richard was telling me at the break that their website crashed recently because 18,000 people had applied to become chapters, start chapters. 18,000! Have wanted, well, at least wanted to find information about starting a chapter of Turning Point. If anybody heard his wife speak, did you hear his wife speak? She has a wonderful video on YouTube that she gives an awesome, awesome speech. And she's a fireball. And she's going to sit, I'll see to it that this Turning Point grows and grows and grows. Turning Point USA, the organization will grow and grow and grow. And she, I'm telling you what, she's fired up. I'm telling you, the devil thought he was taking out Charlie, but he's got himself into a wasp's nest, a hornet's nest. All right, so Charlie Kirk and Turning Point USA have been credited with helping Donald Trump win the 2024 presidential election, motivating young folks to register and vote for Trump. Well, actually, he motivated them to register, and he encouraged them to vote for Trump. They can vote for whoever they want to, but he's wanting them to take their rightful duty as an American citizen, your right to vote. We need to do it. We need to vote. Everybody needs to vote. All citizens need to vote. Okay, on Wednesday, September the 10th, 2025, this wonderful servant of the Lord Jesus Christ was assassinated while he was holding one of his famous college rallies. They were in the middle of asking questions. He talks, and then he gives the microphone over to the crowd. They step up to the microphone and ask questions, and they have a little debates. Wonderful dialogue. Wonderful man. Pick up there with his assassin.
1: His assassin was a 22-year-old demonized man with a satanic worldview.
0: Now, demonized. Affected by demons. We didn't say he was demon-possessed, but he was demonized. He was doing demonic things. And they found out now that he had a transgender lover that he was living with. That's demonic. Murdering people is demonic. And the worldview without Jesus is a satanic worldview. You don't want Jesus as your Lord, Master, and Savior, and King of Kings and Lord of Lords? Then the only other option is Satan. That's it. Those are the two options. I don't care what religion you choose outside of Christianity, whether it's Buddhism, Islam, Hinduism, you name it. Those religions are false. All of them are false. Even some so-called, quote-unquote, semi-Christian religions, some of those are false. Well, they have much false doctrine in them. We need to go with what the Bible teaches. Amen. The Bible doctrine. Yes. Not what some church makes up and says this is our church doctrine. Yes. See? There's some people, some church groups that use the Bible kind of like halfway, but we'll come up with our own little deal and we'll use the Bible when it's convenient. It won't work. Won't work. Okay, so we need to get down to going with God, what God says, see? All right, now. He's demonized with a satanic worldview. What is a Christian worldview? That God created this earth for his family, for people that would worship and honor him. And he couldn't find anybody to do that much. And so he had to destroy the earth with Noah's flood. But he got Noah and his family. But as soon as they got off the boat, the devil and all his demons attacked them. So it started over again. But he promised by a rainbow. A rainbow was his sign. A rainbow does not belong to the gay and lesbian group. The rainbow belongs to Christians. The rainbow belongs to God. That's his sign that I'll never flood the earth again like I did with Noah. And that's true. That whenever you see a rainbow, that's God's talking to you. Amen. It is. So he found Abraham. After Noah's flood, he found Abraham. Abraham and his family had worshipped false gods. But he saw Abraham's heart. Abraham wanted truth, wanted real truth. So he came to Abraham and said, look, I know you got all these gods. I am the Most High God. If you'll walk before me and obey me, I'll give you this. I'll give you land, and I'll let your posterity, your children, your family will rule the earth, basically. We'll cover the earth eventually. And that's true. That's going to happen. That's happened in the millennial reign and after the reign, and throughout with a new heaven and new earth. Okay? So I'm checking to see where I'm getting some little stuff here. Okay, so Abraham, he said, I chose Abraham because Abraham would teach his children. It's so important that you get instructed yourself, that you receive instruction and teach your children. If you miss your children, teach your grandchildren and do all you can to help your children. And teach somebody else's children if you have to. Do whatever you can. Teach the young folks. That's what Charlie Kirk was doing. He's teaching these college kids that have been brainwashed with ungodly ideology, with wokeness, with antichrist spirit. See? We don't need God. We're just animals. Don't you know evolution? We're just animals. So why should we care whether you kill somebody? You're just an animal. Kill anybody you want to. That's basically what it's saying. No, we are made in the image of God. That's why it's important. Now, Charlie was engaging college-age students in public debate. And in general, he was explaining Christian morals and values and how they shaped the founding and beginning of this nation. He was very, very impressed with how our nation was founded by Christian people. Our founding fathers, by and large, were dedicated Christian people. Not perfect, didn't have everything right, but they did know the Bible was God's word. They read the Bible, and I think it was like 95, 97% of them were members of Orthodox churches, you know. Even those that were not, maybe, they had, some of their best friends were preachers, and people make fun of Benjamin Franklin sometimes, but do you know what? He suggested for the national seal of the United States, he suggested we have Moses leading the children out of Egypt. Ben Franklin suggested that for our national seal, picture of Moses leading the children out. So there's a lot of things written by a lot of people, but sometimes they don't dig deep enough to see what's going on, what their heart's really like. One of the great evangelists was a friend of Benjamin Franklin. He'd go hear him preach all the time. Okay, John chapter 3 and verse 1. Okay, so here there's a rabbi named Nicodemus. He's a ruler of the Jews, is another term for rabbi. Okay, so pick up there, Sister Pam. There was a man of the Pharisees. John 3 in the Bible. Yeah, we're going from to the Bible. Yeah, because on my paper, it's just some commentary, basically. in the Bible, John 3:1.
1: There was a man of the Pharisees named Nicodemus, a ruler of the Jews. The same came to Jesus by night and said unto him, Rabbi, we know that thou art a teacher come from God, for no man can do these miracles that thou doest except God be with him.
0: Yeah.
1: Jesus answered and said unto him, Verily, verily, I say unto thee, except a man be born again, he cannot see the kingdom of God.
0: Notice something. Nicodemus is impressed with the miraculous things that Jesus is doing that proves to Nicodemus that he's of God. But there's a whole area that he's not even familiar with. The area of spirit, soul, and body. They thought of a man's life as soul and body. And they thought maybe the soul and spirit were kind of one mechanism or one piece. No. You are a spirit. You have a soul, your mind, your will, and your emotions, your intellect. And you live in this body, your earth suit. Okay? Before the mind can operate correctly, and it can direct your body to operate correctly, the spirit man has to be born again, recreated in the image of God. And that's only possible as you accept Jesus as your Lord, Master, and Savior. Then a miraculous thing, the greatest miracle ever, takes place. Your spirit man becomes a brand new creature, a brand new creation that never existed before. 2 Corinthians 5:17 says that if any man be in Christ, born again, he is a new creation, a new creature. Old things have passed away because all things become new. That's why God says, I've removed your sin as far as the east is from the west. I will remember your sin no more. So when a man truly gives his life to Jesus and accepts him as Lord, Master, and Savior, and believes in his heart that God raised him from the dead, and asks him to be his Lord, all your sins are wiped away. Your spirit is brand new, fresh right out of the box. Amen?
1: Yes.
0: Now, you have an old soul and an old body. The old soul, your mind, your will, your emotion, your intellect's got to be renewed. Romans 12 says, don't be conformed to this world, but be transformed by the renewing of your mind. Another scripture says, washing of water by the word. Wash out the old junk out of your mental computer system. Let's reprogram this computer system up here with the word of the living God. When you read this word, this is God talking to you. Say that with me. Say, as I read God's word.
1: As I read God's word.
0: Is God talking to me?
1: Is God talking to me?
0: If I want to hear God talk to me audibly.
1: If I want to hear God talk to me audibly.
0: I need to read it out loud.
1: I need to read it out loud.
0: Amen. That'll be God talking to you. Now, once you read the book, if he wants to say something else, he will. He'll talk to you from your spirit. He'll give you thoughts and ideas in your spirit. I'm listening to a message while I'm in the shower. I've got a little Bluetooth boom box there on a little pedestal there by the shower. And I got my phone over there by the sink plugged in, and it's playing this sermon for me. But I wanted to turn it up so I could hear it good in the shower. So right while he's preaching, all of a sudden, soon, I'm getting scriptures across my mind. Now, where does that come from? Holy Spirit, feed me. He's feeding me. For example, and then, of course, you hear stuff and you remember stuff, but this is awesome how God will do that. And that'll happen when you're reading the Bible. All of a sudden, you have another scripture come across your mind. Take your pen and write down on your Bible. Fill it in on your Bible. Write it down in there. If you can't write in your Bible, throw it away and get one you can write in. Anyway, okay, you can write in your Bible. It's okay. God likes you to write in your Bible. Okay, so he says here, the same came to Jesus by night and said unto him, Rabbi, we know that you are a teacher come from God, but no man can do these miracles that you do except God be with him. And Jesus answered and said unto him, Verily, verily, I say unto you, except a man be born again, he cannot see the kingdom of God. So Nicodemus is trying to get him to a higher level. Let him see a revelation knowledge of being born again. All right, Sister Pam? Nicodemus saith
1: unto him, How can a man be born when he is old? Can he enter the second time into his mother's womb and be born? Jesus answered, Verily, verily, I say unto thee, except a man be born of water and of the Spirit, he cannot enter into the kingdom of God. That which is born of the flesh is flesh, and that which is born of the Spirit is spirit.
0: So he's getting him down to his spirit man, the man on the inside, the hidden man of the heart, the Bible calls it. And look at this. This is the verse 7. Everybody read that with her.
1: Marvel not that I said unto thee, ye must be born again.
0: Marvel not that I said unto you, you must be born again. And there's a little footnote beside that word again. And in the Greek, it also means it born from above. Marvel not that I said unto you, you must be born again. From above, born again from above, from God.
2: Yes.
0: So this is a spiritual birth. Okay, so back to your study note here. Jesus told the rabbi Nicodemus, now read that, verily, verily.
1: Verily, verily, I say unto thee, except a man be born again, he cannot see the kingdom of God. Later in the conversation, Jesus said, Marvel not that I said unto thee, ye must be born again. Every person on this earth must be born again.
0: Everybody. Or saved, right? Born again or saved. Same term, okay? Start that again.
1: Every person on this earth must be born again or saved in order to be removed out of the kingdom of Satan and translated into the kingdom of God's dear Son, Jesus.
0: Now, so when Adam and Eve were created, they were created with a spirit that would be like our born again spirit. It was alive to God. No sin. Perfect. When they disobeyed God, oh, the fruit and whatever, their spirit went out of fellowship with God. The light went out. The divine light and life of God left them, and they had a natural human spirit now, just a natural human spirit. And they became subject to Satan because they obeyed Satan. Whoever you obey is your master. That's why, remember, the scripture we've used in previous series, and we used it, going to use it some more. I always read, if you be willing and obedient, then you'll eat the good of the land. God will bless you. But if you refuse and rebel, you'll be devoured with a sword. The mouth of the Lord has spoken it. Okay, now. So what happens when they disobeyed God immediately? You think about this. Think about the glory of God. Do you remember when they dedicated the temple, the glory of God was so powerful people couldn't even stand up? The priests fell on the ground They fell down because of the glory of God, the power of God, right?
2: Yes.
0: The glory of God is also the light of God. You think about the shepherds out with their flocks at night, and Jesus is being born there in Bethlehem in the stable with, you know. And the glory of God shone round about. Light, angels, all that, the glory of God. And then think about Adam and Eve, made in the image of God. God's, the Bible says God's a fire from top to bottom. So you can see Adam and Eve glowing with the power of God on them. Glowing, spirit, soul, and body. That's why they couldn't see they were naked. Their bodies emanating this glow of God, this aurora of God, this anointing of God is flowing off of them. So you look at them and it looks like light. Just bright. Shining. They didn't look naked. They just shined out. You weren't looking at flesh. You're looking at light. Well, the minute they disobeyed, how did they know they were naked? The light went out. Gone. Ooh, we have messed up now. And they did. And so, now, but we'll get a glorified body again. When Jesus appears to people in heaven, he glows, he's with brightness. When he comes to earth sometime, he'll come to earth and visit somebody. No, just bright light. Angels appear, bright light, the glory of God. Shining. All kinds of testimonies about that. The man who killed Charlie Kirk was and is at the moment a child of Satan. See, God, the Bible says, Jesus is our King of Kings and Lord of Lords. He defeated Satan in hell and was raised from the dead, and he is authority over him. But Satan became the little god with a little g over this earth when he tricked Adam and Eve into believing him. And he's still the god of this world system. Anybody who's not a Christian is still under the thumb of Satan, under his control. To a certain degree, depending on what they've been trained on, what they allow the devil to do with them. See, so a lot of this is what this man who killed Charlie Kirk, he's under the, you know, Jesus didn't have him do that. You know, it's the devil. Devil had him put that rifle up there and shoot him, kill him, right? Had to be right. So the man who killed Charlie Kirk is at the moment a child of Satan. He needs to be born again, or he'll spend eternity in hell, the lake of fire. So let's all pray for him to be saved right now. Let's just pray. Just say this after me with Sister Pam. Say, Dear Heavenly Father.
1: Dear Heavenly Father.
0: We lift up that young man.
1: We lift up that young man.
0: And anybody else involved with the killing.
1: And anybody else involved in the killing.
0: That assassinated Charlie Kirk.
1: That assassinated Charlie Kirk.
0: We know you don't want him to go to hell.
1: We know you don't want him to go to hell.
0: Your word says.
1: Your word says.
0: You desire no one to go to hell.
1: You desire no one to go to hell.
0: You want all men to be saved.
1: You want all men to be saved.
0: And come into the knowledge of the truth.
1: And come to the knowledge of the truth.
0: So we pray.
1: So we pray.
0: In the name of Jesus.
1: In the name of Jesus.
0: And ask you.
1: And ask you
0: to send forth laborers across his path.
1: To send forth laborers across his path.
0: And anybody connected with this, with him.
1: And anybody connected with him.
0: And help them see the truth of the gospel.
1: And help them see the truth of the gospel.
0: Of the Lord Jesus Christ.
1: Of the Lord Jesus Christ.
0: And we pray for their salvation.
1: And we pray for their salvation.
0: Help them see it.
1: Help them see it.
0: Help them receive Jesus as Lord.
1: Help them receive Jesus as Lord.
0: And become a child of God.
1: Become a child of God.
0: We surround them with faith and love.
1: We surround them with faith and love.
0: We forgive them.
1: We forgive them.
0: And we thank you for bringing them to justice.
1: And we thank you for bringing them to justice.
0: But before they're incarcerated.
1: But before they're incarcerated.
0: Or executed.
1: Or executed.
0: Help them get saved.
1: Help them get saved.
0: In Jesus' name.
1: In Jesus' name.
0: Amen.
1: Amen.
0: Amen. See, let some chaplains come by and preach to them and bring them some Bibles and talk to them and help them get saved. Possibly, the man will receive the death penalty. However, the difference between heaven and hell, to be saved before you're executed or die, is a difference. However, it is a difference between heaven and hell. You've got to be saved. You want to go to heaven? You can go to heaven being executed if you're saved. But you can't if you're not saved. You'll go to hell. So the problem with people who are not saved is the next verse. Without being saved or born again, a man's spirit is, as stated in Jeremiah 17:9. What does it say, sister?
1: The heart is deceitful above all things and desperately wicked.
0: Without Jesus, the old spirit man of the Adamic nature, of the fallen Adamic nature, is not alive to God. It only becomes alive to God when you accept Jesus as Lord. So that heart is desperately wicked. Now, if you're born again, your heart now is not desperately wicked. This was back before salvation. The Bible says the blood of Jesus cleanses us from all unrighteousness. He cleanses us from all wickedness in our heart. Now, he doesn't cleanse your mind, but you have to do that with the Word of God. The Word will wash out the junk up here. And if you get a bad thought, whack it down. Say, no, I'm not thinking that mess. I'm not having that. See? So you get your spirit man built up on the Word of God. Get your mind renewed with the Word of God. And the spirit and the mind together team up and make your body do right. Make your body say no to evil. No to anything that you know is not pleasing to the Lord. See? What happens is, if people don't get their spirits built up and get their mind renewed, they don't have the spiritual power and the soulish power to say no to sin. They're still in bondage somewhat. You got to get your spirit grow. You got to continue to let your spirit grow. Faith comes by hearing, and hearing by the Word of God. Faith will increase by hearing the Word of God. Trusting and believing God will increase by hearing the Word of God. Okay, so on the backside, let's look at a couple things here. I've just mentioned some other senseless killings in the Bible. The murder of Abel, the first man ever to be murdered. Now turn back to the first book in your Bible. Go Genesis chapter 4. And let's look at the fourth verse, Genesis 4:4. That should be real easy to find. Genesis chapter 4 and verse 4. This is really important. Abel brought, this to the worshiping God, Abel and his brother Cain. Abel well I'll tell you what I think we should go back to 3. Let me see here. So Adam and Eve had both of these boys, okay, in verse 3. Let's go back to verse 3. In the process of time, it came to pass that Cain brought of the fruit of the ground an offering unto the Lord. See that? Genesis 4, verse 3. So Cain brought an offering. And Abel, he also brought of the firstlings of his flock and of the fat thereof. So he brought tithes and offerings. First thing. And the Lord had respect unto Abel and to his offering. But Cain and to his offering, God had not respect. And Cain was very wroth. He got angry. And his countenance fell. He got all upset at God. And God said, the Lord said unto Cain, why are you wroth? Why are you so upset? This is verse 6. The Lord said to Cain, why are you wroth? And why is your countenance falling? If you do well, shall you not be accepted? And if you don't do well, sin lies at the door. And unto you shall be his desire. Notice the word his desire. And you should rule over him. And Cain talked with Abel, his brother, and it came to pass when they were in the field that Cain rose up against Abel, his brother, and slew him. Now, let's go to your study note on that. Genesis 4:7. Let's read that. Sister Pam, read that. If you do well. This is a paraphrase. This is King James PBL paraphrase. Okay?
1: If you do well, if you do the right thing before God, shall you not be accepted? And if you do not well, if you do the wrong thing, disobeying God, sin or Satan lies and awaits at the door to control you. And unto you shall be his desire, and or but you should be the ruler over him.
0: So you should be the ruler over him. So he said, see, sin and Satan are synonymous. Satan's behind all sin. So he said, if you do the right thing, you get the blessings of God. So he said, if you do the right thing, you can get the blessings of God.

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Until our next Bible lesson, remember, faith, trusting and believing God. Faith comes by hearing, and hearing the Word of God.

0: let's use our faith this morning. Let's praise God.
1: NCN News. Good morning. I'm Tony Rixby. The House Ethics Committee has recommended the House censure North Carolina Republican Congressman Chuck Edwards after finding he engaged in persistent, unprofessional, and inappropriate conduct toward two young female aides. Alyssa Vail has more.
2: Censure registers deep disapproval of a lawmaker's conduct that does not meet the threshold for expulsion. Edwards has denied that any of his conduct was intended as a sexual or romantic advance, but the committee said his behavior would lead a reasonable observer to interpret it as such. The committee highlighted numerous examples of actions it considered inappropriate, including Edwards providing the young women with lavish gifts, making comments regarding their appearance, and sending notes regarding his affection. I'm Alyssa Vail.
1: Governor Josh Stein urging North Carolinians to remain alert as state and local officials continue responding to significant flooding in Surrey and Stokes counties. In a statement released following the flooding, Stein thanked first responders for their efforts. Mount Airy Mayor John Cawley told WXII things could have been a lot worse.
3: It's kind of miraculous to me that nobody was hurt or killed in this. And as ugly and as problematic as this is, I don't want to diminish the problems for any business owner or our public works department.
1: City of Raleigh easing water restrictions, not so in Durham, where Mayor Leonardo Williams told WTBD.
4: We'd rather be safe than sorry. So once it happens, do not change overnight. So many people follow our protocols in the initial request, but we're going to have to continue our conservation practices.
1: North Carolina's largest school system facing more than $17 million in budget cuts to pay for higher than expected state raises for school employees in Wake County. 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
8: 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Thank you for making the choice to listen local to the music mix that you love.

WICS 1450 100.1 is the weekday. Wake the heck up. Oh my goodness. Hey, later this hour, we're going to take a straight line to Maria and to Maggie May. 4 minutes now past 6 o'clock. I'm Steve Lewis. 86 rain and thunderstorms, unfortunately, in the forecast. Right now, 73 degrees. We are your community voice with WICS.

WIZS, 1450, 100.1 is the weekday wake-up. Hey, you know how you can make people see spots in front of their eyes no matter where you go today? Have the color pattern of the day. Polka dots. Polka dots, our color pattern for the day. 9 minutes after 6, 73 degrees now. We've got 86 for our high. Rain and thunderstorms on the way.

0: still breathing. WIZS 1450 100.1 is the weekday wake up. 12 minutes now after 6. 73 degrees currently, 86 with rain and thunderstorms. Kat Campbell starts things off in the Weather Center. 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
2: The radar should be more active Tuesday with more scattered showers and storms throughout the day. It's mostly cloudy, not terribly hot, but humid. Highs are in the low to mid 80s. Chance of an isolated storm early tonight. Otherwise, skies are partly to mostly cloudy. Lows dip into the upper 60s to lower 70s. Wednesday, highs are in the mid to upper 80s. Skies are mostly cloudy with scattered storms. I'm Kat Campbell in the Weather Center.
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WIZS 1450 100.1. It's the weekday wake up. 17 minutes now after 6 o'clock on this Tuesday morning. We're going with polka dots as our color pattern for the day. Rain, thunderstorms, yeah. 86 for the high right now at 73. On your community voice, we are WIZS 1450.

WIZS 1450, 100.1 is the weekday wake up. 20 minutes now after 6 o'clock, we've got 72 degrees. We'll get up to about 86. Rain and thunderstorms are on the way. I'm Steve Lewis, and now Eliza Doolittle from My Fair Lady. Ever come across anybody else named Doolittle? I've come across some people who do little.

0: NCN Sports. I'm Tony Bixby. Kenny Pickett will be starting at quarterback for the Carolina Panthers when they open the preseason and the Hall of Fame game in Canton, Ohio on Thursday night. Coach Dave Canales speaking after practice on Monday morning.
1: Yeah, no starters. So there are some competition battles for starting positions where guys will have an opportunity to play a little bit, but some of the guys we're expecting to be out there right off the bat, you know, I think we won't play those guys in this game.
0: Canales says no starters will be playing against the Arizona Cardinals in that preseason opener. Boston Red Sox and Philadelphia Phillies took big swings Monday ahead of baseball's trading deadline last night at 6. Red Sox adding three-time All-Star catcher Adley Rutschman a few hours after the Phillies picked up three-time batting champion Luis Arraez. Phillies president Dave Dombrowski.
2: Well, I like the moves that we made. You look at how you match up with everybody. Our first goal is to make the playoffs, so I hope we're dealing with other people, other clubs in the postseason. But when you look at it, we think we helped our offense. We added the leading hitter in the league to the offense.
0: Campbell Fighting Camels go into their third season under head coach Braxton Harris, looking for his first winning season for the school since 2019. He says he's worked in the offseason to make sure that the team is better at the end of games.
3: These guys have a win-loss record by what they competed at in the offseason that week, whether it's a plate push, whether it's push-up competition, whether it's paper, rock, scissors. Man, I don't care what you're competing at, because we believe that winners win. And so those are the situations that we've put these guys in.
0: WNBA, New York over Seattle, 95-83. Las Vegas beat Atlanta, 109-87. And the Phoenix Mercury with a 106-101 win over Chicago. 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

WIZS, 1450, 100.1, the weekday wake up. I'm Steve Lewis. We've got 72 degrees right now. Maybe some rain falling already, but rain and thunderstorms in the forecast. Look for a high of 86. 27 minutes now till 7 o'clock. Here's Jackson Dean. When he was in high school, played football, but also sang the national anthem before a game. The film went viral. That's how he got his start. I ain't coming to your house.

underneath that little red back door bridge.

WIZS 1450 100.1 the weekday wake up. Make a liar. Yeah, Jackson Dean. 86 for our high today. Rain, thunderstorms on the way. Right now we've got 72 degrees, 24 minutes till 7 o'clock. And hey, what's your favorite juice? Orange, grapefruit? In a moment, I know you're going to think I'm lying, but I'm not. Yeah. It's being brought to you by Sadie's Coffee Corner, 324 South Granite Street, downtown Henderson. They open up in a

0: WIZS 1450 100.1, the weekday wake up foreigner. That's hot blooded. Rain and thunderstorms on the way. 86 for our high right now. 73 degrees at 19 minutes till 7 o'clock. Chris Michaels in just a moment with a complete weather forecast. But I know you're going to think I'm lying. I asked you earlier, what's your favorite juice? Is it orange? Is it grapefruit? I know you're going to think I'm lying. And you're probably also going to say, that's nasty. Okay? On the way, I know you're going to think I'm lying. Being sponsored by Sadie's Coffee Corner.
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0: Okay, what's your favorite juice? Okay. I have a sister that lives out in San Jose, California. I asked her about this, and she said yes. Okay. May of this year, a new trend emerged out in San Jose, California. I know you're going to think I'm lying, but I'm not. Models dipping their feet in a bucket of different fruit juices, soda, and lemonade. And then people, mainly men, yeah, paying $7.50 for a cup of the fruit juice, foot soda, or foot lemonade to drink. I don't believe you heard me. No, you did hear me right. Models dipping their feet in a bucket of fruit juice, soda, or lemonade, and then mainly men, but some women too, paying $7.50 for a cup of the foot juice, foot soda, or foot lemonade to drink. I know you think I'm lying, but I'm not. My sister said yes, and you can go ahead and Google foot juice. I don't care how thirsty I get. 73 degrees, 17 minutes till 7 in the Weather Center. Chris Michaels, complete weather forecast. What's up, Chris?
4: We're tracking an area of low pressure right near the Carolinas, and that's going to lead to an enhanced chance of showers and thunderstorms for our Tuesday. We're starting out very warm, temperatures in the 70s, highs in the low to mid 80s, again with that high chance of showers and storms this afternoon. Overnight, we're in the 70s with a lower chance of showers and storms, but by Wednesday, more scattered storms and highs in the 80s expected. I'm meteorologist Chris Michaels in the NCN Weather Center.
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WIZS 1450 and 100.1 is the weekday wake up. I'm Steve Lewis. 11 now till 7 o'clock. We got polka dots working as our color for the day. And going to the circus as a little kid, there was always one clown. Pants would fall down. He had on polka dot underwear. Polka dots, color pattern for the day. 73 now. A little bit of rain and thunderstorms might already be falling, but it is on the way. Look for a high of 86. We are your community voice, WIZS.

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We'll get up to 86. Rain and thunderstorms in the forecast. We are your community voice. That's right. WIZS.

0: NCN News. I'm Tony Bixby. Hemp business owners from across North Carolina gathered in Raleigh yesterday to oppose House Bill 328, saying that proposed legislation would effectively ban many hemp products. At a rally held at the Tap Yard, industry representatives urged lawmakers to reconsider the measure. Riley Dunn of Groove Wagon, who organized the rally, told WTVD,
1: "This would put us out of business in November overnight. It'd be really, really bad for me and my wife and the employees that we have all across the state."
0: Supporters of that ban have a press conference scheduled for later this morning in Raleigh. An ethics panel recommends the censure of a North Carolina member of the House of Representatives. Mike Hempen has the latest.
2: The House Ethics Committee has recommended a censure for Republican Representative Chuck Edwards. It found that Edwards engaged in unprofessional and inappropriate conduct toward two young female aides. A censure registers the House's deep disapproval of a lawmaker's conduct, but it does not meet the threshold for expulsion. Edwards has denied any of his conduct was intended as a sexual or romantic advance. The committee highlighted numerous examples of actions it considers inappropriate. They include Edwards providing the young women with lavish gifts, making comments regarding their appearance, and sending notes regarding his affection. Mike Hemp in Washington.
0: Speaking with reporters, President Trump says he didn't know the details of the deal to advance Todd Blanche's nomination as Attorney General. North Carolina Senator Tom Tillis and Texas's John Cornyn said they struck a deal to formally rescind the anti-weaponization fund.
3: Did you sign off on Todd Blanche rescinding?
4: I didn't look at it. All I know is that Todd Blanche is great. He's going to do a great job. Everybody knows it.
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WIZS 1450 100.1 is the weekday wake up. I'm Steve Lewis. Oh, so glad that you decided to start your day by lending us your ears. We've got 73 degrees right now. Expect rain and thunderstorms. 86 for our high. 4 minutes now after 7 on your community voice. We are WIZS.

WIZS 1450 and 100.1. It's the weekday wake up, 8 minutes now after 7 on this Tuesday morning. We've got polka dots as our color pattern for the day. Rain and thunderstorms at some point in the day. We'll get up to 86. 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

next 2 months, it was making her laugh every time she walked by. By the time it was time to send him back, they didn't want to say goodbye. So he said,

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Thank you for making a change and saving my life. That's the last one that came in. 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

0: WIZS 1450, 100.1, weekday wake up. We've got 12 minutes now after 7, 73 degrees. We'll get up to 86, but rain and thunderstorms.
1: Harold Matt Bernice, circa 1943. That bullet to the leg nearly took him, but it took him to her.
0: In the weather center this morning, Mr. Chris Michaels, his complete forecast being sponsored by Outside the Box.
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5: We're tracking an area of low pressure right near the Carolinas, and that's going to lead to an enhanced chance of showers and thunderstorms for our Tuesday. We're starting out very warm, temperatures in the 70s, highs in the low to mid 80s, again with that high chance of showers and storms this afternoon. Overnight, we're in the 70s with a lower chance of showers and storms, but by Wednesday, more scattered storms and highs in the 80s expected. I'm meteorologist Chris Michaels in the NCN Weather Center.
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WIZS 1450, 100.1 is the weekday wake up. How many of you were singing along to that one? Oh, we've got 73 degrees right now. We'll get up to 86. Rain and thunderstorms in the forecast. 18 minutes past 7 on your community voice.

0: WIZS 1450 100.1. The weekday wake up is 22 minutes now. Past 7 o'clock, 73 degrees. We'll get up to 86. Rain and thunderstorms also in the forecast. Polka dots, color pattern for the day. Now, if you know how to do the polka, that'll count. If your name is Dot, that'll count.
1: He's a ranch hand in a pinch, man. Hotter than the red on the cattle brand. Cause she's a gold digger with a quick trigger. A cast iron skillet swinging lid flipper. Now he's a double wide on the county line. Sipping on a six pack of Lone Star Light. She did him dirty, took him to the

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2: NCN Sports, I'm Tony Rixby. Kenny Pickett will be starting at quarterback for the Carolina Panthers when they open the preseason and the Hall of Fame game in Canton, Ohio on Thursday night. Coach Dave Canales speaking after practice on Monday morning.
3: Yeah, no starters. So there are some competition battles for starting positions where guys will have an opportunity to play a little bit, but some of the guys we're expecting to be out there right off the bat, you know, I think we won't play those guys in this game.
2: Canales says no starters will be playing against the Arizona Cardinals in that preseason opener. Boston Red Sox and Philadelphia Phillies took big swings Monday ahead of baseball's trading deadline last night at 6. Red Sox adding three-time All-Star catcher Adley Rutschman a few hours after the Phillies picked up three-time batting champion Luis Arraez. Phillies president Dave Dombrowski.
4: Well, I like the moves that we made. You look at how you match up with everybody. Our first goal is to make the playoffs, so I hope we're dealing with other people, other clubs in the postseason. But when you look at it, we think we helped our offense. We added the leading hitter in the league to the offense.
2: Campbell Fighting Camels go into their third season under head coach Braxton Harris, looking for his first winning season for the school since 2019. He says he's worked in the offseason to make sure that the team is better at the end of games.
5: These guys have a win-loss record by what they competed at in the offseason that week, whether it's a plate push, whether it's push-up competition, whether it's paper, rock, scissors. Man, I don't care what you're competing at, because we believe that winners win. And so those are the situations that we've put these guys in.
2: WNBA, New York over Seattle, 95-83. Las Vegas beat Atlanta, 109-87. And the Phoenix Mercury with a 106-101 win over Chicago. 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
7: 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Hospitals are often among the largest employers in a region, especially rural communities. In fact, they're among the top 10 employers in 95 of North Carolina's 100 counties.
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WIZS 1450 100.1 is the weekday wake up. Good morning to Ebony. Good morning, Martin, Victor, Val, Amy. Good morning, Ross. 24 minutes now till 8. Got 73 degrees. Get up to 86. Rain and thunderstorms also possible. We are your community voice, WIZS.

0: WIZS 1450, 100.1, weekday wake up, 86 with rain and thunderstorms. Right now it's 74, maybe some rain where you are right now. 21 minutes till 8 o'clock. Today is Tuesday, it's August 4th. It's National Chocolate Chip Cookie Day. Now, Ruth Graves Wakefield, she ran out of baker's chocolate back in 1937, and she was trying to bake some chocolate cookies. She did have some semi-sweet chocolate, and she thought it would melt into the cookie dough just like the baker's chocolate does. But it didn't. And chocolate chip cookies were invented. Yeah, you can say that led to butterscotch cookies or peanut butter cookies or even white chocolate cookies as folks started just throwing in different stuff. Now, you've heard of Toll House cookies, right? Well, it was the kitchen of the Toll House restaurant that was run by Ruth Wakefield and her husband where chocolate chip cookies were accidentally invented. August 4th, National Chocolate Chip Cookie Day. On this date in 2015, on Twitter, Kermit the Frog and Miss Piggy, they announced they were breaking up. 1958, Billboard published its first Hot 100 chart. 1936, Jesse Owens won his second of four gold medals at the Berlin Olympics. He placed first in the long jump. 1945, Byron Nelson won his 11th straight PGA title when he won the Canadian Open. On this date in 1956, lap 32 of the NASCAR Grand National in Tulsa. Because of dusty conditions, Lee Petty climbed the flag stand and waved a red flag for the race to stop. 1973, New York Yankees relief pitcher Lindy McDaniel. Check this out, baseball fans. He came into the game in the second inning, pitched 13 relief innings, and the Yankees beat the Tigers 3-2. 1982, talk about working overtime in a check this out, in a day game. Mets outfielder Joel Youngblood, he got two hits against the Chicago Cubs. He was traded, and he got a single for the Expos that night in a game against the Phillies in Philadelphia. 1984, Carl Lewis won his first of nine career Olympic gold medals. He won the 100 meters at the L.A. Games. 1985, the Angels' Rod Carew got his 3,000th career base hit. 1985, Scott Verplank won the Western Open. It was the sixth time an amateur won a PGA Tour event. 1985, Mets future Hall of Famer Tom Seaver. He was pitching for the White Sox when he won his 300th career game. He beat the Yankees 4-1. 2007, Alex Rodriguez became the youngest Major League player to hit 500 career home runs. And then on this date in 2010, he got his 600th career home run. Today's August 4th. Let's say happy birthday to former actress Tina Cole, 83 years old today. On the sitcom My Three Sons, she played Robbie's wife, Katie. Happy birthday to actor Billy Bob Thornton, former boxer Jerry Cooney, world record middle and long distance runner Mary Decker, former president of the United States Barack Obama, former Major League pitcher Roger Clemens, former UNC and former Major League Baseball player B.J. Surhoff, actress Crystal Chappelle, Olivia Spencer on the soap opera Guiding Light. Happy birthday to Hall of Fame NASCAR driver Jeff Gordon, actor Marcus Houston. He was Roger on Sister Sister, and he was Kevin on One on One. Happy birthday to the Duchess of Sussex, Meghan Markle. And if you're celebrating something today, hey, happy birthday and congratulations to you. 17 away from 8 o'clock, 74 degrees. And in the Weather Center, we've got Chris Michaels.
1: We're tracking an area of low pressure right near the Carolinas, and that's going to lead to an enhanced chance of showers and thunderstorms for our Tuesday. We're starting out very warm, temperatures in the 70s, highs in the low to mid 80s, again with that high chance of showers and storms this afternoon. Overnight, we're in the 70s with a lower chance of showers and storms, but by Wednesday, more scattered storms and highs in the 80s expected. I'm meteorologist Chris Michaels in the NCN Weather Center.
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WIZS 1450, 100.1 is the weekday wake up. My clock says 7:50. What does your clock say? 74 degrees right now. We'll get up to 86. Rain and thunderstorms in the forecast. We are your community voice, WIZS.

WIZS 1450 100.1. What is the weekday wake up color pattern for the day? Going with polka dots. 86 and rain and thunderstorms. The forecast right now, we've got 74 degrees. John Charles Rose, top of the hour, which comes in about another 7 minutes. He'll have the latest local news and events for us. We are your community voice. We are WIZS.

0: NCN News. I'm Tony Rixby. The House Ethics Committee has recommended that North Carolina Congressman Chuck Edwards face censure. A months-long investigation concluded that Edwards engaged in unwelcome sexual advances and inappropriate conduct toward two young female staffers. Western Carolina University political scientist Chris Cooper told WLOS in Asheville.
1: It's not good for Chuck Edwards. He was already in a tight race. Larry Sabato's Crystal Ball, which is a very prominent sort of handicapping organization, had already moved it to a toss-up race. And now we have page after page after page after page of allegations of sexual harassment.
0: Edwards has denied any impropriety. Hemp business owners from across North Carolina gathered yesterday in Raleigh to oppose House Bill 328, saying that proposed legislation would effectively ban many hemp products. They pointed to a Senate version of the legislation that would have imposed an age requirement of 21 and older, provision they say they could support. John Bacella of the Hemp Company told WTVD industry members favor additional safeguards.
2: If it's about protecting the children, that bill was the bill to go ahead and do that. And we thought that was just a good start. You know, we want more regulation than that. We want third-party testing. We want child-resistant packaging. We want proper labeling. You know, we want a lot of other things. We want licensing, for that matter.
0: The town of Zebulon's finance director is retiring just weeks after the state auditor's office released a report detailing a lack of financial oversight in the town and overspending of general funds. Town commissioners announced Bobby Fitt's last day will be August 31st. Town manager Katie Crosby.
3: Over the last several months, our internal controls and financial operations have received an incredible amount of scrutiny. The scrutiny has placed the finance department, a department that typically does much of its work behind the scenes, squarely in the spotlight.
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13: It's shortly after 8. Thank you for listening. From the Henderson Police Department, a press release. Yesterday, August the 3rd, approximately 2:47 p.m., emergency responders were dispatched to the 600 block of West Andrews Avenue following a report of a person lying in the roadway. Officers with the Henderson Police Department arrived and located a 69-year-old male who was unresponsive. Personnel from Vance County Emergency Services and the Henderson Fire Department responded and attempted to render medical aid. The individual, according to the press release from the police department, succumbed to his injuries and was pronounced deceased at the scene. The preliminary investigation determined that the pedestrian had been struck by a passing vehicle. The driver of the involved vehicle remained at the scene and has been cooperative with investigators. The North Carolina State Highway Patrol also assisted with the investigation. Following notification of his family late yesterday evening, the deceased has been identified as 69-year-old Matt Kennard of Henderson. The Henderson Police Department continues to investigate the circumstances surrounding the collision. Investigators are reviewing available evidence and additional information associated with the involved vehicle as part of that process. No charges have been filed at this time. Out of respect for the families and individuals affected by the tragic incident, the police department indicates that no additional identifying information regarding the involved parties is being released at this time. Also, the HPD extends its condolences to Kennard's family and loved ones during this difficult time and asks that the community respect the privacy of all affected as the investigation continues. Additional information will be released if and when appropriate. The Vance County Board of Commissioners Chair Carolyn Faines has called for a Planning and Environmental Committee meeting on Monday, August the 10th, to discuss requirements for a moratorium as part of the ongoing debate about the possibility of a proposed data center on a parcel of land recently rezoned along Highway 158 Business. Commissioner Leo Kelly said he had planned to enter a motion at Monday's regular meeting last night calling for a moratorium, but was informed that it would not comply with North Carolina general statutes. Kelly recalled last week's town hall community forum at Bear Pond Fire Department, during which he spoke briefly about his opinion surrounding the idea of a data center locating in Vance County. Kelly said last night, "I was for slowing the process down." That was following the public comment portion of Monday's meeting here in Vance County, during which more than a half dozen people signed up to speak. Most spoke in opposition to data centers coming to Vance County. Kelly said the upcoming meeting will be a step toward considering the issues and concerns raised by community members and see what the next steps are, what should be the next steps taken. He said, "I hope that we can reach a decision that will benefit us all." The meeting next week will begin at 4 p.m. on Monday in the Commissioner's Meeting Room at 122 Young Street and will be streamed on the county's YouTube channel. One of the people who spoke in the public comment portion of the meeting last night, Tracy Mosley, and she talked about the Facebook page, What's Happening Downtown Henderson, NC, where you can fill out a survey about issues which you feel are most important.
14: I serve as the Executive Director of Helping All People Excel. It's a local nonprofit here. We all know that strong communities aren't built by assumptions, they're built by listening. That's why we, Helping All People Excel, has launched the Henderson Van Community Voices Survey, giving residents an opportunity to tell what matters most to them and what they want the future of our community to look like. Whether you've lived here for your entire life or just arrived, Your voice matters. We want to hear from parents, students, business owners, workers, retirees, young people, because the best solutions come from the people with experience who are impacted by the problems and are in our community every day. The survey takes less than 2 minutes to complete. It's completely anonymous. You are required to give your email address, and that's only to prevent individuals from submitting multiple responses. And giving your name is optional. This information will only be used to contact those who indicate they want to stay in contact and will not be shared out in the final report that will be given to the community, the city, and the county. The goal is to identify the priorities of the people so that no one has to guess. The people can tell you exactly what's important to them, whether it's crime, economic development, downtown. We would like to create synergy between both the city and the county. So when we set this people's agenda, the people can then work with the elected officials who are to represent them on making progress on the areas that the people have identified as important to them. The initial survey was slated to end on July 31st, but it has been extended, and we'll continue collecting responses until we've reached our goal of 2,000 participants. We encourage you to log on to Facebook. You can go to What's Happening Downtown Henderson. The survey is there. Take it, share it with other people. And once we are done collecting responses, we will publish when we will release the information. It'll be an organized meeting where it's released.
13: Tracy Mosley in the Vance County Commissioners meeting during the public comment section yesterday, August the 3rd. What's Happening Downtown Henderson, NC? It really is a very easy survey to take, only a minute or two to do so. And if it will help out, we have shared it to our Facebook page at facebook.com/WIZS Radio. 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
13: 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The Henderson City Council's Boards and Commissions Committee will meet tomorrow, Wednesday, August the 5th, to consider appointments to the Opioid Settlement Advisory Board. The meeting will take place at 4:30 p.m. at City Hall, City Council Chambers, 134 Rose Avenue. The public is welcome. When it comes to local contests, voters may not need that much time to decide who they're going to support at election time. But statewide contests, like the North Carolina Court of Appeals, for example, may cause voters to spend a few minutes longer at the polls before deciding who to vote for. Michael Byrne is the Republican nominee whose name will appear on the November ballot. He faces incumbent John Arrowood, who was appointed to the court in 2017. This is about seat one on the 15-judge appellate court, the North Carolina Court of Appeals. Now, we have already interviewed Michael Byrne. That's what generated this story. And we are also going to be interviewing John Arrowood for equal time for both. Byrne, who's 59, has been an administrative law judge for the past 6 years, and he said that experience coupled with close to 20 years focused narrowly on representing state employees and police officers gives him the skill set that is needed to be an effective Court of Appeals judge. And as far as Court of Appeals judges, appeals court judges serve an 8-year term, and the North Carolina Court of Appeals is the second highest court in the state behind the state Supreme Court. 85% of the cases end at the North Carolina Court of Appeals level. Byrne said he has argued more than 20 cases at both the state Supreme Court and appellate level, and he said he was fortunate that he had never lost a law enforcement case on appeal. The 15 appellate judges cover the entire state. They usually hear and deal with more than 1,000 cases per year. That is quite a lot. And they have to be quick and efficient. Administrative court judges handle a lot of cases. Byrne said he's issued more than 400 decisions and that 10 went to the Court of Appeals and all were unanimously affirmed. He has announced his candidacy. He did a year ago, and since then, he's been all over the state campaigning. And although he's a registered Republican and has been since he was 18 years old, Byrne said political affiliation plays no role in his work as a judge. When we talked to Judge Arrowood, we would expect that he would be saying exactly the same thing, and also that the number one concern is fairness and due process for everyone, that political considerations would not affect a ruling. You can learn more about Byrne's candidacy at mb4nc, like Michael Byrne, the number 4nc.com, mb4nc.com, and about all the contests in the upcoming elections at ncvoterguide.org, ncvoterguide.org. News time is 8:14.
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13: 15 minutes, coming up on 16 minutes after the hour. Thank you for listening. It's time for the obituary report. We have sort of a double obituary all combined into one, as a husband and wife have both died just days apart. Mary Ann Hope Rivers, 85, a resident of NC 39 Highway North, passed away on Sunday, August the 2nd, at her home. She was born in 1941 here in Vance County. County. She was the widow of William Allen Rivers, Sr. Mr. Rivers passed on Friday. Mary Ann was retired from Variety Wholesalers, a member of Marrow's Chapel Church, where she was a member of the Golden Age Group and the Adult Sunday School class. A graveside funeral service for Mary Ann and Allen will be held on Friday, August the 7th at 2 p.m. at Marrow's Chapel Church Cemetery by the Reverend Johnny Yunt and the Reverend Marty Keaton. She is survived by her son, William Allen Rivers Jr. and Heather of Winston-Salem, one daughter, Susan Harris of Henderson, and six grandchildren and four great-grandchildren. The family will receive friends following the service in Marrow's Chapel Church Fellowship Hall. In lieu of flowers, memorials may be made to Marrow's Chapel Church, care of Marshall Tingen at 9034 McDuffie Road, which is an Oxford address, 27565. And online condolences may be made at jmwhitefuneralhome.com with J.M. White in charge for Mary Ann Hope Rivers, 85, of NC 39 Highway North, as well as Mr. Rivers, referred to as Allen. And also we remind that William Allen Rivers, Sr., 83, a resident of NC 39 Highway North, passed away on Friday at his home. He was born in 1943 in Warren County. He was retired from Variety Wholesalers, a member of Marrow's Chapel Church, where he was a member of the Golden Age Group, Adult Sunday School class, and Methodist Men. A graveside funeral service will be held on Friday, August the 7th, as a reminder, at 2 p.m. at Marrow's Chapel Church Cemetery by the Reverend Johnny Yunt and the Reverend Marty Keaton. That service, again, is for Mr. and Mrs. Rivers. Again, they are survived by their son, William Allen Rivers, Jr., and Heather of Winston-Salem, one daughter, Susan Harris of Henderson, and six grandchildren and four great-grandchildren. The family will receive friends following the service in Marrow's Chapel Church Fellowship Hall. The reminder that in lieu of flowers, memorials may be made to Marrow's Chapel, care of Marshall Tingen at 9034 McDuffie Road, Oxford address, 27565. Online condolences at jmwhitefuneralhome.com. 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White for Mr. William Allen Rivers, Sr., a resident of NC Highway 39 North, and Mrs. Mary Ann Hope Rivers of the same address. And if you go to jmwhitefuneralhome.com, you will see their picture. And I did not know them, but you can see the similarities in their lives. And when you see that picture, you're going to see a beautiful, beautiful couple. 20 minutes after, thank you for listening.
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3: We're tracking an area of low pressure right near the Carolinas, and that's going to lead to an enhanced chance of showers and thunderstorms for our Tuesday. We're starting out very warm, temperatures in the 70s, highs in the low to mid 80s, again with that high chance of showers and storms this afternoon. Overnight, we're in the 70s with a lower chance of showers and storms, but by Wednesday, more scattered storms and highs in the 80s expected. I'm meteorologist Chris Michaels in the NCN Weather Center.
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0: NCN Sports. I'm Tony Bixby. Kenny Pickett will be starting at quarterback for the Carolina Panthers when they open the preseason and the Hall of Fame game in Canton, Ohio on Thursday night. Coach Dave Canales speaking after practice on Monday morning.
1: Yeah, no starters. So there are some competition battles for starting positions where guys will have an opportunity to play a little bit, but some of the guys were expecting to be out there right off the bat. You know, I think we won't play those guys in this game.
0: Canales says no starters will be playing against the Arizona Cardinals in that preseason opener. Boston Red Sox and Philadelphia Phillies took big swings Monday ahead of baseball's trading deadline last night at 6. Red Sox adding three-time All-Star catcher Adley Rutschman a few hours after the Phillies picked up three-time batting champion Luis Arraez. Phillies president Dave Dombrowski.
2: I like the moves that we made. You look at how you match up with everybody. Our first goal is to make the playoffs, so I hope we're dealing with other people, other clubs in the postseason. But when you look at it, we think we helped our offense. We added the leading hitter in the league to the offense.
0: Campbell Fighting Camels go into their third season under head coach Braxton Harris, looking for his first winning season for the school since 2019. He says he's worked in the offseason to make sure that the team is better at the end of games.
3: These guys have a win-loss record by what they competed at in the offseason that week, whether it's a plate push, whether it's push-up competition, whether it's paper, rock, scissors. Man, I don't care what you're competing at, because we believe that winners win. And so those are the situations that we've put these guys in.
0: WNBA, New York over Seattle, 95-83. Las Vegas beat Atlanta, 109-87. And the Phoenix Mercury with a 106-101 win over Chicago. 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

WIZS 1450, 100.1 is the weekday wake up on this Tuesday morning, August 4th, yeah, 2019. John Pardee, that's Kekila Little Time. 2025, John Pardee, boots off. John Pardee, double play. 74 degrees now, 86 rain and thunderstorms in the forecast. 26 minutes now till 9 on your community voice. 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She's

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1: WIZS 1450, 100.1, weekday wake up, 24 now till 9 o'clock. Looks like it's trying to clear up. But the forecast does say rain and thunderstorms, 86 for our high, 74 now. Polka dots, color pattern for the day.

0: WIZS 1450 and 100.1 is the weekday wake up. I'm Steve. Tuesday morning, August 4th. We've got 74 degrees now at 19 minutes till 9 o'clock. Not a good forecast today. Rain and thunderstorms. May not be doing that right now, but they're on the way. 86 degrees for our high. Chris Michaels has more details. He's in the Weather Center this morning. 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
2: We're tracking an area of low pressure right near the Carolinas, and that's going to lead to an enhanced chance of showers and thunderstorms for our Tuesday. We're starting out very warm, temperatures in the 70s, highs in the low to mid 80s, again with that high chance of showers and storms this afternoon. Overnight, we're in the 70s with a lower chance of showers and storms, but by Wednesday, more scattered storms and highs in the 80s expected. I'm meteorologist Chris Michaels in the NCN Weather Center.
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8: 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She was pretty. She was smart. She was witty.

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1: WIZS 1450, 100.1, the weekday wake up. Trace Atkins started out as a gospel singer. 14 minutes till 9, 74 degrees now, 86 for our high. Rain and thunderstorms on the way. We are your community voice. We are WIZS.

WIZS 1450 and 100.1. The weekday wake up got 74 degrees right now, 86 expected high. Also expecting rain and thunderstorms to come in. 9 away from 9 o'clock on this Tuesday morning. Polka dots, a color pattern for the day. And today is a chocolate chip cookie day. And look at a chocolate chip cookie. Kind of looks like it's polka dots, right? Eat some. Eat all you want. That'll count. Polka dots, color pattern for the day.

WIZS 1450 100.1 is the weekday wake up. 74 degrees now, getting rain and thunderstorms sometime today. Look for a high of 86. 6 minutes now till 9 o'clock. I'm Steve Lewis. Time for me to say, like the superheroes, my work here is done.

0: NCN News. I'm Tony Brixby. Jennifer King reporting this morning that North Carolina and 24 other states upset over vamp tariffs and rising prices, taking the Trump administration to court.
1: 25 states are joining a lawsuit suing the Trump administration over the latest round of double-digit tariffs. They say the basis that countries had not done enough to crack down on imports produced by illegal forced labor is a pretext. New York Attorney General Letitia James says after losing at the Supreme Court, the administration is once again trying to illegally raise taxes on families and businesses with a new round of tariffs. Pennsylvania Governor Josh Shapiro says the president's tariffs have injected unnecessary chaos and confusion into residents' lives and raised prices across the board. I'm Jennifer King.
0: An ethics panel recommending censure for North Carolina Congressman Chuck Edwards. Correspondent Mike Hempen.
2: The House Ethics Committee has recommended a censure for Republican Representative Chuck Edwards. It found that Edwards engaged in unprofessional and inappropriate conduct toward two young female aides. A censure registers the House's deep disapproval of a lawmaker's conduct, but it does not meet the threshold for expulsion. Edwards has denied any of his conduct was intended as a sexual or romantic advance. The committee highlighted numerous examples of actions it considers inappropriate. They include Edwards providing the young women with lavish gifts, making comments regarding their appearance, and sending notes regarding his affection. Mike Hempen, Washington.
0: Supporters of the hemp industry gathered yesterday in Raleigh. They're upset over House Bill 328, saying that proposed legislation would effectively ban many hemp products from being sold in North Carolina. Supporters of the ban will hold a press conference later today at the legislative building in downtown Raleigh. 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

We're tracking an area of low pressure right near the Carolinas, and that's going to lead to an enhanced chance of showers and thunderstorms for our Tuesday. We're starting out very warm, temperatures in the 70s, highs in the low to mid 80s, again with that high chance of showers and storms this afternoon. Overnight, we're in the 70s with a lower chance of showers and storms, but by Wednesday, more scattered storms and highs in the 80s expected. I'm meteorologist Chris Michaels in the NCN Weather Center.

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0: We're tracking an area of low pressure right near the Carolinas, and that's going to lead to an enhanced chance of showers and thunderstorms for our Tuesday. We're starting out very warm, temperatures in the 70s, highs in the low to mid 80s, again with that high chance of showers and storms this afternoon. Overnight, we're in the 70s with a lower chance of showers and storms, but by Wednesday, more scattered storms and highs in the 80s expected. I'm meteorologist Chris Michaels in the NCN Weather Center.
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0: NCN News. I'm Tony Rixby. The House Ethics Committee has recommended that the House censure North Carolina Republican Congressman Chuck Edwards after finding that he engaged in persistent, unprofessional, and inappropriate conduct with two young female aides. More from Melissa Vale.
1: Censure registers deep disapproval of a lawmaker's conduct that does not meet the threshold for expulsion. Edwards has denied that any of his conduct was intended as a sexual or romantic advance, but the committee said his behavior would lead a reasonable observer to interpret it as such. The committee highlighted numerous examples of actions it considered inappropriate, including Edwards providing the young women with lavish gifts, making comments regarding their appearance, and sending notes regarding his affection. I'm Melissa Vale.
0: Governor Josh Stein urging North Carolinians to remain alert as state and local officials continue responding to this past weekend's significant flooding in Surrey and in Stokes counties. Mount Airy Mayor John Cawley telling WXII things could have been a lot worse.
2: It's kind of miraculous to me that nobody was hurt or killed in this. And as ugly and as problematic as this is, I don't want to diminish the problems for any business owner or our public works department.
0: President Trump says he doesn't know the details of the deal to advance Todd Blanche's nomination. North Carolina Senator Tom Tillis and Texas's John Cornyn said they struck the deal to formally rescind that $1.8 billion anti-weaponization fund.
3: President, did you sign off on Todd Blanche?
4: I didn't look at it. All I know is that Todd Blanche is great. He's going to do a great job. Everybody knows it. And I understand there's been a sign off, but I don't know what they agreed. I think.
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9: Which becomes a predictable part of people's day.
8: Mm-hmm.
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10: That's right.
9: But life often, other than your favorite podcast or radio show, life can be unpredictable at times.
8: Yeah.
10: It is. Life is unpredictable. You can understand life. And somebody put this together. Life explained to you in 2 minutes.
9: Two minutes.
10: So would you like to know?
9: Yes, please.
8: I think I got 2 minutes to go.
10: The way it begins is that God created the dog and said, sit all day by the door of your house and bark at anyone who comes in or walks past. For this, I'll give you a span of 20 years. The dog said, that's a lot of time to be barking. How about only 10 years and I'll give you back the other 10? God agreed. God created the monkey and said, entertain people, do tricks, make them laugh. For this, I'll give you, again, a lifespan of 20 years. And the monkey's like, you know, monkey tricks for 20 years. That's a pretty long time to perform.
11: Mm-hmm.
10: How about you give me just 10 and I'll give you 10 back just like the dog did. And God agreed. Next, God created the cow. And God said, you must go into the field with the farmer all day long, suffer under the sun, have calves, give milk to support the farmer's family, all the rest. For this, I will give you a lifespan of 60 years. And the cow was like, that's a tough life for 60 years. How about 20? And I'll give you the 40 back. And God agreed. And then God created man and said, I want you to eat, sleep, play, marry, enjoy your life. For this, I'll give you a lifespan of 20 years. And the man's like, only 20 years? Could you possibly give me my 20? Then give me the 40 the cow gave back to you. And then give me the 10 the monkey gave back. And the dog also gave you back 10. Can I have those as well? And that will make me about 80. 80 sounds good.
11: Yeah, yeah.
10: And God's like, okay, you asked for it. And so that's why for the first 20 years, we eat, sleep, play, and enjoy ourselves.
11: Mm-hmm.
10: For the next 40 years, we slave under the sun to support our family.
11: Mm-hmm. Mm-hmm.
10: For the next 10 years, we do monkey tricks to entertain. Maybe even support the grandchildren.
11: Yeah, dependent.
10: And for the last 10 years, we sit on the front porch and bark at everyone.
11: Rest in peace, Papa.
10: Oh.
11: That was him. That was him. That was
12: barking on the front porch.
11: Barking on the front porch. Do not step on Papa's lawn. Yep. That was. He was a bulldog of a man. Oh.
12: Sorry.
10: Yeah, life is unpredictable. You know, if you think about it, and this is why we need God.
11: That's right.
10: Mm. This is why we need Jesus.
11: That's right. You know, it's funny because we've been talking about, you know, the things that you know about God matter, right? And yeah. I think it's in those moments where life is really unpredictable that it matters most. Because if I truly don't know if I can trust God or not, when disaster hits, I mean, it's going to break me apart.
12: Yeah. I mean, the rug's going to be yanked out from under you. You feel like you're just hanging in chaos. You don't know what's coming next. If you don't have God to lean on, I mean, I don't know how people make it through difficult seasons.
11: Especially Christians, because it's a tough thing to convince yourself that I really don't trust God the way I should, because I know I'm supposed to. Mm-hmm. I know that people have been saying that to me all my life.
12: Yeah.
11: And so, you know, it's one thing for the lost world, but even for Christians to have to come to that place where it's like, I know I'm supposed to, but I don't trust God.
10: Yeah.
11: And now my life has been completely turned upside down and I have no clue where to go.
10: Mm-hmm. You know, a few seconds ago, Ryan, when you said, I don't know how people make it without God, I heard someone say this years ago. They said, who said they're making it?
11: Yeah.
12: That's a great point.
10: Yeah. They may not be making it.
12: Yeah.
10: I would say, in fact, with a lot of confidence that they're not making it. Just because they put on, they smile, they have fun, they go on a vacation, and they buy things, or they don't, or they save money, does not mean that life is great.
11: That's right.
10: What you see on the surface is not really what is happening behind closed doors.
12: Mm-hmm.
10: And so life can be unpredictable. But in those moments, we have to remember that God is in control.
12: Mm-hmm.
10: In fact, God is all powerful. God is completely in control. He has infinite power. There's nothing that that God says, okay, that's outside my bounds.
12: Mm-hmm. Yeah.
10: Oh, man, that's above my pay grade. Have you heard people say that?
11: Mm-hmm. Yeah.
10: That's above my pay grade. There's nothing in the universe. I'm not just talking about on planet Earth or in my little circle of influence or impact. In the entire universe, there's nothing there.
11: That's right.
10: In fact, the entire universe put together is not too much for God.
12: Mm. Yeah. God being all powerful is something that I feel like a lot of people maybe hang on to, but they don't really understand what that means and really the scope of what that means. There's nothing that is outside of God's capability.
11: And this is a really tough topic because on the surface it's, hey, God can do anything. But then there that comes with implications. Well, he could eradicate evil from my life. He could eradicate all of my struggles. He's all powerful. So why doesn't he do those things? And I think one of the things, Dr. Shaw, maybe we can talk about, maybe this is a multi-part episode, I don't know, but is that what are the implications of God being all powerful? Why aren't I seeing miracles in my life? Why aren't I seeing all the things that, you know, that people saw God's power in the Old Testament? Why am I not seeing those things? And we've talked about that a little bit on the show, how even if we did see those things, it really wouldn't make that big of a difference in our faith.
12: Well, it didn't for the people in the Bible.
11: Right.
12: I mean, people in the Bible saw miraculous things like being led around in the wilderness by a pillar of cloud and a pillar of fire. They saw God's presence resting on Mount Sinai. They saw waters parted and walked through on dry ground. And yet they still doubted God and still doubted his power.
11: Oh, but I'm different, though. But I'm different.
12: Okay.
11: If God, and seriously, if I've told this to myself, if God would just appear to me in my room and talk to me for 5 minutes, tell me what I'm supposed to be doing in my life, I would listen and I would do it and I'd obey and I'd never doubt. And it's just absolutely
10: That's not
11: the case.
10: You know, there are a lot of different attributes that are overlapping in a question like that. A question like, if bad things are happening, if this is happening, we are sort of, in a sense, saying if God is all powerful, but there's more to it.
11: Mm-hmm.
10: Is God all wise? Is God all merciful? Is God all just? All those things are also overlapping in that question. So I think in this context, it's not as much about is God all powerful?
11: Mm-hmm.
10: Then why does he not stop all evil? Because there we're talking more about the righteousness of God or the mercy of God or the love of God and stepping into our world and stopping something evil that is going on. Is he not more powerful than that abuser? Is he not more powerful than a dictator? Is he not more powerful than a terrorist who just killed hundreds of people or five people or however many? Why did he not stop them? You know, so when we talk about the omnipotence of God, what we're saying is that God is able to do all that he wills to do. This is not really bringing up things that have to do with morality and ethics or those softer virtues of God. We're talking here really about if he is able to do all that he wills to do, because to be unable to do what one does not will to do is not weakness, for power is the ability to do one's will. So to say, I don't know if God is all powerful, because there I saw this poor child being hurt, and then why didn't God do it? Is he not all powerful? There are other factors that are operating, like free will, like God allowing Satan to do his dirty deed, God working all things together for good, God using every circumstance to draw people to Christ. There are other things operating. And it's not just that. Is he not strong enough? Is he not strong enough? Like your son, he got some shots today.
11: Yeah, he got some shots.
10: Okay, how many did he get?
11: Five.
10: Five shots.
11: Yeah, a rough day.
12: Five, a lot.
10: Five times someone took this needle and pierced your little boy.
11: Yeah.
10: Were you not powerful enough to stop it?
11: Oh, of course. Yeah.
10: Why didn't you do that?
11: He's probably asking that same question right now.
12: Daddy, why?
11: Because I knew it was for his good. Yeah.
10: I mean,
11: knew
10: you see what I'm saying?
11: Good. Yeah.
10: You're powerful enough to push out that nurse or doctor, whoever was doing that, and say, stop hurting my child.
11: Yeah.
10: But you're like, you know, in this situation, that pain is for something better, good. He needs that because it's going to help him. And for me to stop this because I'm all powerful or stronger than that nurse or that doctor, it's not what's needed.
11: That's right.
12: It's a great clarification, at least in my mind. God is powerful enough. God is powerful enough to do what he wills. There's nothing that God wills to do that he cannot do. And I've heard people say things mistakenly, but I've heard people say things like, can God make a rock so heavy that he can't lift it? Or can God lie? Or things like that. How does that factor into this discussion?
10: Again, I think it goes along with the same things that I just mentioned. You know, there are certain attributes that are operating there. Like in that situation, it's like logically.
11: Yeah.
10: God operates by logic. He's not bound by logic. He is the source of logic. Mm-hmm. Where do you think reason and logic comes from?
11: Mm-hmm.
10: They come from God. So to say that, you know, I don't even know what I can do to explain that. But let's say if I were to build this table right here. Okay, this table is I'm trying to think cleverly here. This table is supposed to sit like this and hold up this mug, this coffee mug. And the way I have built it is perfectly able to support this coffee mug. But then if someone were to come and say, well, this mug is too heavy for this kind of table. Well, okay. I mean, what do you want me to do? I built this. I built the table to hold this mug. And for you to say that, it's the same way with God. You're telling God, this logic right here, how can you answer? God says, I made the logic.
11: Mm-hmm.
10: I made this table. And let's say I also made this coffee mug. And it's perfect. There's no problem with this.
11: Mm-hmm.
10: And it's my table and my mug, and I can put it on there.
11: And everything functions the way it's supposed to.
10: Yeah, because I made it.
11: Right.
10: And I made this, and it's working.
12: Mm-hmm. Yeah.
10: And for you to say, it doesn't work. How does this justify something? You know, and it's like,
11: yeah.
12: Yeah.
10: It's mine. I did it.
12: Yeah.
10: And it works. So also with logic, when people use that, can God make a boulder so big that he can't lift it? That's illogical. That's a logical fallacy.
11: Mm-hmm.
10: God is a God of logic. Not that he's bound by... I'm not bound by this table. I'm not bound by this mug. I'm beyond that.
11: Right.
10: Mm-hmm. So also God is beyond that logic.
11: That's right.
10: He owns logic. He created logic.
12: Yeah.
10: He gave it to us. Now we're turning it around on him.
12: Yeah. Mm-hmm. I created the neurons in your brain that are firing incorrectly so you can use this logic wrongly.
10: There you go. That's perfectly said.
11: It's also, I think it's a trap, and maybe you could talk to this, Dr. Sean. We don't have to get into logical fallacies today, but like when people say that, well, there are things God can't do. Well, God can't lie, so he's weak in that aspect. That's not a weakness at all. Like the things that God can't do, God can't lie, God can't sin, those actually strengthen his omnipotence. He's so beyond temptation.
10: Yeah.
11: He's so beyond sin. It actually strengthens the argument, at least as far as I can tell, for God's all-powerful nature.
12: Well, sin in its nature, and this is, again, this may be a larger discussion, but sin in its nature is a failure.
11: Yeah.
12: It's a coming short of a standard of perfection. God is the standard of perfection, so he's not going to be less than. He's not going to fall short of his own standard.
11: Like, when I say that I can't do something, I can't lift this building up. That's a failing.
10: Right.
11: But God not being able to lie, God not being able to sin is the exact opposite.
10: Yeah, as I mentioned a few moments ago about other attributes are overlapping mm-hmm. in that question. The attributes that God is holy, God's power is not going to contradict God's holiness.
11: Mm-hmm.
10: Holiness being that hubcap, that center of God's not hubcap is not a good, it's like the
11: like
10: center.
11: The epicenter.
10: Epicenter. Yeah. Epicenter is a better word to say that, of God's attributes. So for me to say, is he not strong enough to lie? That doesn't, you're talking about two
11: That's
10: different
11: foolish,
10: things.
11: Yeah. Yeah.
10: So when people ask those kind of questions, I'm like, oh, you really stumped me.
11: Well, I think that's what
12: you are a silly person.
11: I think that is what it's for. It's to stump like naive college.
12: Oh, yeah.
11: Because that's definitely the first place that I heard that was, you know, the freshman
10: philosophy
11: year in
10: class.
11: Yeah, of course. So bringing it back to us, I think a lot of Christians, Dr. Shah, don't have a problem with the idea that God is all powerful. And yet day to day, it's not something that we think about. Mm. It's not something that we actually even rest in.
12: Yeah.
11: Or even believe sometimes.
12: Yeah.
11: And it affects the way that we handle trials in our life.
12: Yeah. If you have a short sight of view or even a lack of understanding of God's omnipotence, it's going to affect the way that you approach trials. It's going to affect the way that you look at other people.
11: Yeah.
12: It's going to affect the way you think about your own life and God's calling and his direction and his protection on your life.
10: Yeah. And so what I want to do in the next few minutes we have is just unpack what true omnipotence is all about.
11: Mm-hmm.
10: What does it truly mean that God is all powerful? And one of the greatest declarations of God regarding his power is found in Jeremiah chapter 32. And I want us to read that. I just want us to walk through it. Jeremiah 32 and verse 26 says, Then the word of the Lord came to Jeremiah, saying, "Behold, I am the Lord, the God of all flesh. Is there anything too hard for me?"
13: Wow.
10: Is there anything too hard? So what is going on here? The context is going to help us. In chapter 32 and 33, we are sort of kind of looking at the second part of the great song of hope that Jeremiah sang when he was shut in the court of the guard at the order of King Zedekiah. So he is in this predicament. He's in this prison, and he is singing this song of hope because in the eyes of the king, he was uttering treason.
12: Mm.
10: And in that way, he was advocating surrender to the king of Babylon. What Jeremiah was saying is, you need to give up. You need to surrender to the king of Babylon. And Nebuchadnezzar and his army were right outside the walls of Jerusalem. The city had been under siege for a considerably long time and was very close to starvation and surrender. In the midst of the situation, Jeremiah sang his great song of hope. So I want you, Ryan, if you would read Jeremiah chapter 32, verses 1 through 5.
12: Sure. The word that came to Jeremiah from the Lord in the 10th year of Zedekiah, king of Judah, which was the 18th year of Nebuchadnezzar. For then the king of Babylon's army besieged Jerusalem, and Jeremiah the prophet was shut up in the court of the prison, which was in the king of Judah's house. For Zedekiah, king of Judah, had shut him up, saying, "Why do you prophesy and say, 'Thus says the Lord'? Behold, I will give this city into the hand of the king of Babylon, and he shall take it. And Zedekiah, king of Judah, shall not escape from the hand of the Chaldeans, but shall surely be delivered into the hand of the king of Babylon, and shall speak with him face to face, and see him eye to eye. Then he shall lead Zedekiah to Babylon, and there he shall be until I visit him, says the Lord. Though you fight with the Chaldeans, you shall not succeed."
10: Whoa, wait a minute. Though you fight with the Chaldeans, you will not succeed? Oh, wait a minute. I thought God is the great, powerful God. Is there anything too difficult for him?
12: Yeah, this isn't sounding a whole lot like a song of hope.
10: Yeah, it's not a song of hope. It's a song of defeat.
13: Mm-hmm.
10: It is resembling a God who is weak and powerless in the face of a human monarch. Come on. How is that power possible? You see, that's the same thing that happens when we see God not acting in certain situations.
11: Is this leading into the Babylonian exile?
10: Oh, yes. That's coming.
11: Okay.
10: That's coming. I mean, you're right there. It's about to, everything is going to go now.
11: So this surrender is part of God's plan for the Jewish people.
10: Yes. But isn't it tempting to say, wait a minute, my God is powerful. If we all declare together that God is powerful, God will stop the Babylonians. And Jeremiah over there is saying, like, no, he's not.
12: Yeah, he's not going to stop the.
10: He's not stopping anything, guys.
12: In fact, you might as well just surrender.
10: Might as well surrender.
11: Now imagine someone saying that in your church. Yeah. Like you would act just like that.
10: You have no faith.
11: Yeah.
10: You are a faithless. In fact, I don't even know if you're going to heaven.
11: That's between you and God. And I would advise that you just take some time to really think on that.
10: Yes, I get saved.
12: What is Jeremiah saying here? What is he pointing to?
10: He's saying, don't think for a single moment that God is not powerful. He's very powerful. But in this situation, because of your sin, you're going to be dragged away by the Babylonians. If you don't want to die anymore of starvation, open the gates, let Nebuchadnezzar come in because time's up.
12: Mm.
10: So there are situations where God says, no, I'm not going to answer. And for you to somehow say God is all powerful, he's going to, no, he's not. I know today's doctrine is a little different. I'm not going to sit here and quote all the passages in the Bible that talk about the all-powerful God, because we can do that all day. I want to talk about situations where God is powerful and yet we don't see him intervening.
12: Mm.
10: That's what I want to focus on.
12: I think that's where a lot of people are when they're listening and when they're thinking about, you know, my loved one is sick, or I really need this promotion and it's not coming through, or I'm worried we're going to lose the house. God is all powerful. Why am I not seeing him act?
11: Yeah. Maybe you could talk about that, Dr. Shaw, like why God sometimes chooses to tear something down before he builds it up. Because yeah. I think a lot of times we see that and we say, well, he either my problem's too small for him. Or he just don't want to. Maybe he wants to teach me something that I just got to go through this.
10: Or God is not powerful enough.
11: Or he's just not.
10: Some will say that too.
11: Yeah. Mm-hmm.
10: See, you know, sometimes God wants us to obey him. It's not about God's power or God's ability or capability. It's about our obedience in faith to say, God, our people have sinned. You're taking us down this path because there's something you're going to do. In the process, people will die. It's not a good situation. It's horrible. But you warned us again and again by sending prophet after prophet after prophet, and our people have rejected you. Mm. We even killed the prophets. So, God, you have brought the king of Babylon on our doorstep, and he is there on the other side of the gate. And this is not about how powerful you are. I mean, come on, these people... The people of Israel, all these centuries were disobeying God. These kings were living for self, worshiping pagan idols, and now all of a sudden they're like, you know what, our God
11: is an awesome God. He
10: reigns. Oh no!
12: Throwing it way back.
11: They brought it out.
10: They did. They brought the old praise and worship song.
11: That's right.
10: And Jeremiah's over there is like, yeah, nope.
11: Yeah, y'all going through this. This is happening.
12: Imagine God's man, God's prophet saying that to you.
10: Yeah.
12: Wow.
11: I'd be angry with him too because I know it's probably true.
12: Yeah.
11: It's true.
10: Yeah. So what is God wanting them to do? You see, it's a remarkable act of faith, for this was the worst possible time to be buying property in Judah. Mm. Jeremiah was under immediate threat. Jerusalem was under immediate threat of capture by the Babylonian army, and the entire land would be subjected to who knew how many years of desolation and darkness and despair. This is coming.
12: Yeah.
10: And yet God sent Jeremiah word to buy this field in the hometown of Anatoth. In the midst of this, though Jeremiah was shut up in the court of the guard, God told him his cousin would come to meet him. And when he came and offered the field, Jeremiah was to buy it. So
11: knowing what's about to happen.
10: Yeah, and Jeremiah is like, okay, now you don't want me to go along with God is all-powerful thing right now. Got it. You want me to tell them that Nebuchadnezzar is on the other side. Got it. And you want me to buy a field here. Do you know how this looks?
12: Just on paper, just so we're clear.
11: I'm not looking great here.
12: Yeah.
10: So somebody read Jeremiah 32, verses 6 through 8.
11: I got it. Jeremiah said, "The word of the Lord came to me, saying, behold, Hanamel, the son of Shallum, your uncle, will come to you, saying, buy my field, which is in Anatoth, for the right of redemption is yours to buy it. Then Hanamel, my uncle's son, came to me in the court of the prison according to the word of the Lord and said to me, please buy my field that is in Anatoth, for which is in the country of Benjamin. For the right of inheritance is yours and the redemption yours. Buy it for yourself. Then I knew that this was the word of the Lord."
10: So he goes ahead and does it. Now, also need to understand here, God understands our trials. He understands our tears, because in verse 16 we read, this is Jeremiah 32 if you're following along. In verse 16 it says, "Now when I had delivered the purchase deed to Baruch the son of Neriah, I prayed to the Lord saying, ah, Lord God, behold, you have made the heavens and the earth by your great power and outstretched arm. There's nothing too hard for you. Verse 24. Look, the siege mounds. They have come to the city to take it, and the city has been given into the hand of the Chaldeans, who fight against it because of the sword and famine and pestilence. What you have spoken has happened. There you see it. And you have said to me, O Lord God, buy the field for money and take witnesses. Yet the city has been given into the hand of the Chaldeans." Verse 26. "Then the word of the Lord came to Jeremiah saying, behold, I am the Lord, the God of all flesh. Is there anything too hard for me?" Mm-hmm. Means even though these King Zedekiah and his band of merry men are invoking my power and my omnipotence, they don't know that I'm not with them. This place is going to fall to the Babylonians because this is my judgment for centuries of sin. Mm. But I want you to buy that land. I want you to prophesy and tell them that this is going to fall, but I want you to buy the land.
11: Mm-hmm.
10: And Jeremiah's like, Lord, I'm going to obey you. So there are places where we can definitely obey God, as in, man, God, give me a vision to plant this business here or this ministry there or talk to that person. I'm not against that. Maybe God did tell you. But in the Word, in the Bible, you find God's clear commands. Mm-hmm. Obey there. Now, our time is short. I want to read Jeremiah 32, verses 42 to 44, because God is going to resolve Jeremiah's dilemma. So, Ryan, can you read that for us?
12: Sure. For thus says the Lord, just as I have brought all this great calamity on this people, so I will bring on them all the good that I have promised them. And fields will be bought in this land of which you say it is desolate, without man or beast. It has been given into the hand of the Chaldeans. Men will buy fields for money, sign deeds and seal them, and take witnesses in the land of Benjamin, in the places around Jerusalem, in the cities of Judah, in the cities of the mountains, in the cities of the lowland, and in the cities of the south, for I will cause their captives to return, says the Lord.
10: I will cause their captives to return. That is the evidence of the omnipotence of God. Not that he will drive Nebuchadnezzar away. No, it is when you obey God by that field, when everything seems like so dismal because God's word is telling you, God says, here's what's going to happen. Some generations will pass, but I will bring you back in the land. I will bring you back into the promised land.
12: So beautiful. And such a reminder for us that God is a God who is powerful and a God who keeps his promises.
11: That's right. That's right. We want you to know that those promises apply to you. These are not promises that were given to characters in a fictional story. These are promises that were given to people just like you who lived in a real time just like you. And these promises apply to you as well. God is faithful and he's powerful enough to complete those plans that he has for your life.
12: That's right. 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
12: 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We love you guys. 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
13: 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It's time now to go to Henderson Fruit and Produce, 1215 Old Norlana Road here in Henderson, North Carolina, where they got some good Tuesday specials going on today. Good morning.
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13: All righty. 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
15: We're tracking an area of low pressure right near the Carolinas, and that's going to lead to an enhanced chance of showers and thunderstorms for our Tuesday. We're starting out very warm, temperatures in the 70s, highs in the low to mid 80s, again with that high chance of showers and storms this afternoon. Overnight, we're in the 70s with a lower chance of showers and storms, but by Wednesday, more scattered storms and highs in the 80s expected. I'm meteorologist Chris Michaels in the NCN Weather Center.
13: And thank you, Chris, for getting us a look at our weather forecast for today. You know, looking at our music database and how great it is and the new music, especially in the Country Top 40 that we put in, looking at, you know, Luke Combs, he released an album earlier this year titled The Way I Am. And he's now had 5 songs from that album alone that have entered the Country Top 40. Some of them have now fallen out of the Top 40, and but regardless, he now has five songs that have been in the Top 40. As you remember, Back in the Saddle, Days Like These, that was a little slower tune. Sleepless in a Hotel Room, that one's been popular. That one recently fell out of the Top 40. Be By You, that's actually, I believe that's still Top 10 in the Top 40 right now. Well, here's a new one that came in into the Top 40 from Luke Combs. This is Rethink Some Things from the album The Way I Am, WIZS.

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0: We're tracking an area of low pressure right near the Carolinas, and that's going to lead to an enhanced chance of showers and thunderstorms for our Tuesday. We're starting out very warm, temperatures in the 70s, highs in the low to mid 80s, again with that high chance of showers and storms this afternoon. Overnight, we're in the 70s with a lower chance of showers and storms, but by Wednesday, more scattered storms and highs in the 80s expected. I'm meteorologist Chris Michaels in the NCN Weather Center.
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walked in, made heads spin. 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

0: NCN News. I'm Tony Rixby. During a Senate Judiciary Committee meeting, Chairman Chuck Grassley says he's pleased that his colleagues, North Carolina's Tom Tillis and Texas's John Cornyn, worked out the anti-weaponization fund issue with Attorney General nominee Todd Blanche.
1: I'm grateful that they, as well as Mr. Blanche and the White House, worked in good faith to solve them, formally rescinding the fund and clarifying the scope of release of claims has put this issue to bed once and for all.
0: Hemp business owners from across North Carolina were in Raleigh on Monday to oppose House Bill

0: 328, saying the proposed legislation would effectively ban many hemp products. Riley Dunn of Groovewagon organized the rally, told WTBD.
1: This would put us out of business in November overnight. It'd be really, really bad for me and my wife and the employees that we have all across the state.
0: An ethics panel recommends censure of North Carolina's Chuck Edwards by the House of Representatives. Correspondent Mike Hampton.
2: The House Ethics Committee has recommended a censure for Republican Representative Chuck Edwards. It found that Edwards engaged in unprofessional and inappropriate conduct toward two young female aides. A censure registers the House's deep disapproval of a lawmaker's conduct, but it does not meet the threshold for expulsion. Edwards has denied any of his conduct was intended as a sexual or romantic advance. The committee highlighted numerous examples of actions it considers inappropriate. They include Edwards providing the young women with lavish gifts, making comments regarding their appearance, and sending notes regarding his affection. Mike Hemp in Washington.
0: North Carolina's largest school system facing more than $17 million in budget cuts. Wake County will have to pay for higher than expected raises. 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
9: And we thank you for listening here on this Tuesday, August the 4th, 2026. My name is John Charles Rose. The telephone number, if you would like to be on the air, is 492-5594. I don't know any other way to say it other than here we go again, as we will for the next half hour discuss information as it pertains to data centers here in our area and give you an update as a result of the Board of Commissioners meeting last night. Also, an update on correspondence received from the county yesterday prior to the Board of Commissioners meeting that announced that the Vance County Board of Commissioners Chair Carolyn Faines has called for a Planning and Environmental Committee meeting on Monday, August the 10th, to discuss requirements for a moratorium as part of the ongoing debate about the possibility of a proposed data center on a parcel of land recently rezoned along Highway 158 business. And not just that parcel, because that was the final parcel of several in that area, which are now light industrial, which light industrial, as we understand it, includes the possibility of a data center being located on that type of land zoned that way in Vance County. As a result of last night's meeting, we can further report that Commissioner Leo Kelly said that he had planned to enter a motion at the regular meeting last night calling for a moratorium, but was informed that it would not comply with North Carolina general statutes. Hold that thought, because that is going to be the focus of the first part of the show today anyway. Kelly recalled last week, or rather he recalled last night, last week's town hall community forum at the Bear Pond Fire Department, during which time he spoke briefly about his opinion surrounding the idea of a data center being in Vance County. And he said last night that he was for slowing the process down. And that is a result of public comments again last night, in addition to the chorus of people and the people that they represent. I don't have a full grasp on how many people that is, but I do suspect that it's a lot. We have heard things anecdotally, I guess you would say, that it's half and half. We've heard things that it's a third, and I just don't know. Most of the people that are for the data center project, or those who have not made up their mind, they're unwilling to really be that public about it because of, I don't know, maybe fear. But there is a group that is large, and I just don't know if it represents three-fourths of the county, a half the county, a third the county. I don't know. It's been very vocal. There's a chorus of people that are representing, and I would argue representing the folks who don't want it very well for the most part. The county did attempt to send out a document last week that would attempt to dispel a few things that I guess the county feels are not accurate. There are a few things that I hear and I immediately go, no, no. But in listening again last night, because Kelly's comments that we're about to hear from last night's meeting came right after the public portion comment, where about a half dozen people signed up to speak. Most of them were speaking about data centers and opposition to data centers in Vance County. And if you want to listen to that, there's some really good parts to it, but there are a few things that I'm just not comfortable playing on the radio, especially since they're already available. You can just go to the county's YouTube channel. Pretty easy to use a search engine to find it, or at Vance County, I think it is, on YouTube. It's very easy to find. The commissioner's meetings are there. Other meetings are there. You can go back and listen to it. You can go back and listen to other times where some of the same as well as different people have spoken to the county commissioners. Also, some of the same and different people have spoken to the city of Henderson as well. They're concerned. They're concerned about their health. They're concerned about their environment. They're concerned about their property values, water, energy, many things that are all obviously, I can't say they're legitimate concerns and legitimize them. I just think that I'm saying they're legitimate concerns because it almost, you know, defines itself. They're legitimate because they're legitimate. And they're also very legitimate to the ones who are voicing it. And there, you know, there are other matters that are in play as well. So we recommend that if you want to go back and listen to last night's public comment portion of the meeting, I've listened to it twice now, trying to figure out if there were ways I might could edit it to play it back or play portions of it back. But it would butcher it. You'll get the idea. I think I've been fairly representative. And another thing that we want to get into in the show today as well is not just about the moratorium, but about how this is possible, a data center is possible in a light industrial area. And I would agree, actually, with several, and it's my thought, that essentially Vance County has nothing in the way at this point of a data center. And as I said last week on the show, and I'll explain more about it, those who are already vested in this, I don't think you stop them. I don't think you can stop them. I think that's why, because of general statute, Mr. Kelly could not bring a moratorium before the board. Could not make a motion for that. I guess he could have. I had to do some research on this because I would have thought, and I told a friend of mine last night, if Leo Kelly or anybody else had wanted to make a motion to paint the grass green on the courthouse lawn, that he'd been well within his right to do so. Actually, a coworker of mine and I both came up with generally the same statute as it pertains to moratoriums, moratoria, as it pertains to moratoria. And we'll go over just a little bit of that in just a second. But last night, that's as close to me as we've heard anybody talk about bringing a moratorium. Still don't think it's going to matter. I think that the people that are there and the landowners that are there, everybody is already too vested in it. And the way that I've read some of it, it feels like that a moratorium would be conditional on landowner approval for same, for example. So there's just a lot to digest with this. Kelly said last night that he hopes that the upcoming meeting, which will be next week on the 10th, to discuss requirements for a moratorium, a called meeting for planning and environmental committees next Monday on the 10th. He said that he hopes that a decision can be reached that would benefit everyone. That meeting will be at 4 p.m. in the commissioner's meeting room at 122 Young Street and will be streamed on the county's YouTube channel. Some audio, 2 minutes worth from last night from the Vance County Board of Commissioners meeting, Leo Kelly after the public comment section of the meeting.
12: I'd like to make a statement if possible. As a result of last week's meeting, you all, when we met, as you all know, that I sort of indicated that I was for slowing the process down. I looked at, in terms of coming to this meeting tonight, to enter a motion, a memorandum, or a moratorium to slow it down. I talked with several people this past weekend, including a couple of friends of mine that are lawyers. And in the process of talking with them, I also talked with the county manager from Warrington, talked to the county manager, the chairman of the board in Halifax. And I was advised to seek counseling in terms of, to seek counseling first. And so what I did today was in terms of seeking counseling. It's my understanding that at this point, I cannot make that motion to do a moratorium. There are certain state statutes that requires us to look at certain ways that it has to be announced. Our chairman has called for a meeting to move the process up for next week so that we can sit down and discuss a moratorium, take all of your issues in concern and to see where we go in terms of a moratorium. So I ask that you be patient with us as we move that process up to deal next week with dealing with your concerns. I have been told that I cannot make that motion because we require a 7-day process. So I've taken that in consideration in terms of looking at what we can do. And I ask your patience as we move next week, understand that there will be a meeting. We will lay on the table your concerns, your discussions, and your input. And I hope that we can reach a decision that will benefit us all.
9: All right, last night's commissioner's meeting, you heard 2 minutes there from Leo Kelly. Keep that thought. We're going to take our break now before we come back and talk about some general statute, how those involved probably are already too vested in this for a moratorium to matter, light industrial use, and how it really can't be moved. The only people that can change where this potential development would exist in Vance County at this point, in my opinion, are the developers or the developer and the landowners. There's a process that's been going on for that area to be, I think, first a hub, and that didn't work, and then light industrial has been the name of the game in that area. It only came to light, really, publicly, when this final parcel was set to light industrial. Several others had already been. That area there, that 500 to 700 acres there, that's west of Ruin Creek Road, north of 158 Business, east of Poplar Creek, south of I-85, that's long been identified as an area of development. Light industrial, probably a mistake for Vance County to have data centers in light industrial. Probably a mistake. Probably a lack of planning. Who knows what else? I mean, maybe we... Who knows what else? Maybe there's been a master plan somewhere for a long time. It is a shame that so much residential property is nearby. It is a terrible shame. And I would argue to you again, as I did last week, that any text amendment 5, going into what we existingly... Is that a word? No. In going into what already exists, which is nothing, we have nothing. Doesn't matter. They might work on that first. That was decided last night, too. I thought it was decided a month ago. Decided last night again, in my opinion. And the folks help from out of town, the consultant helping with the UDO, the contractor, they're working on it too. Doesn't matter. let me explain moratorium, moratoria, vested. Think about light industrial and the process and how we're sort of where we are, and that's where we are. What's the harm in allowing more time? I don't think Vance County is in a position to allow more time. That time already passed. Long ago, before anybody started getting vested in this. More in a moment.
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9: Town Talk here on this Tuesday, August the 4th, 2026. My name is John Charles Rose. If you'd like to call, the number is 492-5594. I've been asked to explain my opinion as well, that other places that have moratorium in place, the different places, wherever they are, they likely enacted those moratorium. It's moratorium for one. It's moratoria, I think, for multiple. All those places out there in the United States, each one that has developed a moratorium, has enacted a moratorium, it's because they didn't have proposals yet. Also, it's likely because they were ahead of the curve. Also, as I heard one person express it, it's likely that some of those places were not even on the radar screen for data center development anyway, for one reason or another. But it just looked good and felt right to get on that wagon. It also could be a way of backdooring your way into getting a data center development. Oh, we're going to put in a moratorium. Our moratorium is for 12 months. We'll have all our language ready. It's almost like an ad that says, please come here. It's like somebody's looking for a data center spot, and they're not looking in this area. And so in order to get attention to your area, you have a moratorium. I know that's twisted. So why couldn't Mr. Kelly make a motion last night? Plain and simple, why can't a county commissioner in North Carolina, or why would a county commissioner in North Carolina possibly withhold a motion for a moratorium on a data center? Well, there are some constraints that might be in place. In fact, there's three different statutes. General Statute 160D-107, 160D-108, and 160D-109. You can look that up, read it for yourself. I'm going to read some of it. I'm not going to profess to understand it all. I may not know any more about this than you. I might have just been following it like you. Might be that I just have, rather than Facebook or whatever, there's a little tower out there and it sends out a little signal. So there are likely some constraints in place, requirements, legal, procedural, ethical. Basically, under state law, it's unlikely that a board could pass or move a development moratorium spontaneously. So his motion would have been spontaneous. There is a requirement for prior public notice, formal legislative hearing, public hearing, 7 to 25 days in advance, depending on the duration of the moratorium. And likely moving to adopt a moratorium without the notice requirements would violate state statute. Also, moratorium is not just, it's not just a simple motion. There may need to be specific written findings, including problems that are being addressed. And I know that people are going to say, oh, well, I know what those are. Maybe you do, maybe you don't. Maybe I do, maybe I don't. I doubt we all know what all the problems are. And I doubt that all the problems identified are all actually problems. Glad I got all that out without a script, because I'm not sure I could do it again. Also, about alternatives that have been considered, an action plan, and an expiration date. There are also conflicts of interest and vested rights. If a data center applicant has already submitted a complete permit or special use application, a moratorium can't legally stop that project. Well, that hadn't happened. But there's a clause coming up in what I'm about to read, which I would argue to you, based on what I know and have heard, we're well into the vested part of this. And it could be very difficult, if not impossible, to slow down. And it might be, as I said last week, that if any moratorium does end up on an agenda for a regular or a special meeting, developer or said developers or others may submit prior to adoption. Also, there are ethics and conflicts of interest. And I don't bring that up because of anything that anybody in the public has said recently. Quite the contrary. Only to tell you that it's addressed in general statute, and all reasonable people in this situation and in others just understand and should, as elected officials and otherwise, people who serve on boards, commissions, even at your church, if you got a conflict of interest, you would know it. General Statute 160D-107, moratoria. Provided in this section, local governments may adopt temporary moratoria on any development approval required by law, except for the purpose of developing and adopting new or amended plans or development regulations governing residential uses. The duration of any moratorium shall be reasonable in light of the specific conditions that warrant imposition of the moratorium, and may not exceed the period of time necessary to correct, modify, or resolve the conditions. a hearing is required, except in cases of imminent and substantial threat to public health or safety, before adopting a development regulation imposing a development moratorium with a duration of 60 days or any shorter period, the governing board shall hold a legislative hearing and shall publish a notice of the hearing in a newspaper having general circulation in the area not less than 7 days before the date set for the hearing. A development moratorium with a duration of 61 days or longer, and any extension of a moratorium so that the total duration is 61 days or longer, is subject to the notice and hearing requirements in General Statute 160D-601, which I assume is more stringent. Exempt projects, exempt from moratoria. Absent an imminent threat, and we could, and some would argue that there is an imminent threat to public health or safety, but absent an imminent threat to public health or safety, others would argue that there is not. A development moratorium adopted pursuant to this section does not apply to any project for which a valid building permit issued pursuant to General Statute 160D-1108 is outstanding. That's not applicable to any project for which a special use permit application has been accepted as complete. That's not applicable to development set forth in a site-specific vesting plan approved pursuant to General Statute 160D-108.1, to development for which substantial expenditures have already been made in good faith reliance on a prior valid development approval, or to preliminary or final subdivision plats that have been accepted for review by local government prior to the call for a hearing to adopt the moratorium. And it talks more about subdivision. I don't think you'd be talking about subdivision here. Opposite, I think that if this were to go through, what you would likely see would be a combination of properties. The word vested is very important in there, and it would require some type of an attorney to truly state whether or not there is already something that is vested there. You can be sure that the companies that are looking at this, company or companies that are looking at this, they're going to consider that they're vested. And you can also be sure that the landowners are going to be considering that that company or companies, they're vested. There are required statements. Any development regulation establishing a development moratorium must include, at the time of adoption, each of these: a statement of the problems or conditions necessitating the moratorium and what courses of action alternative to a moratorium were considered by the local government and why those alternative courses of action were not deemed adequate; a statement of the development approvals subject to the moratorium and how a moratorium on those approvals will address the problems or conditions leading to imposition of the moratorium; a date for termination, of course, and why that duration is reasonably necessary to address the problems or conditions; and a statement of actions and the schedule for those actions proposed to be taken by the local government during the duration of the moratorium to address the problems or conditions leading to the imposition of the moratorium. And then there is certainly a limit on renewal or extension. But we don't really need to do too much with that, because as of right now, there isn't even a moratorium in place. I hate to say it's going to be interesting, because people's lives, however they will be affected, positively, negatively, or not at all, and the future of Vance County, it should be talked about in a light more important or greater than what's going to be interesting. It's a figure of speech as a way of saying, who knows what's going to happen. But there's also 160D-108,
14: permit choice and vested rights. The General Assembly recognizes that local government approval of development typically follows significant investment in site evaluation. I believe that we know that that's happening. Planning, likely happening. Development costs, don't know, probably not. Consultant fees, more than likely. Related expenses, that's a catch-all. The General Assembly finds that it is necessary and desirable to provide for the establishment of certain vested rights in order to ensure reasonable certainty, stability, and fairness in the development of regulation process. There's a process. To secure the reasonable expectations of landowners. Don't forget, all this is under a process. And just because you and I don't know all the steps of the process doesn't mean that those steps can be excluded. And as I said, to secure the reasonable expectations of landowners and to foster cooperation between the public and private sectors in land use planning and development regulation. Permit choice. If a land development regulation is amended, between the time a development permit application was submitted and a development permit decision is made, or if a land development regulation is amended after a development permit decision has been challenged and found to be wrongfully denied or illegal, then a different statute applies. We're not there yet. Hadn't happened. But here's the vested rights. And I think this is where Vance County is stuck. It's stuck for those who don't want it. It's stuck for that reason. Amendments in land development regulations are not applicable or enforceable without the written consent of the owner with regard to the following. Building or uses of buildings or land for which a development permit application has been submitted. Again, we're not there. Subdivisions of land for which a development permit application authorizing the subdivision has been submitted. Again, we're not there. Quite frankly, I think it would go differently. Opposite, a combination. A site-specific vesting plan pursuant to general statute. A multi-phase development pursuant to subsection F of the particular section that I'm reading from. A vested right established by the terms of a development agreement authorized by Article 10 of this chapter. I don't know whether or not anybody is vested in this or not. But it seems like they are. And it's only good that last night somebody realized, and it's good that Mr. Kelly realized that he needed to speak to some others. It's good that I realized I needed to do some research before my show. It's good that my coworker found the same statute as I did independently. It's really good that somebody didn't just put a moratorium up last night, because it would have just been more noise and it would just been more in the way of, as Mr. Kelly said, figuring out whatever is best for everybody. To be continued, just like I said at the beginning, here we go again. The only thing I know to say at the end is to be continued. And this is our best for this particular time, for this particular day, on this particular subject. And there'll be another time, I'm sure, where we're going to try to do again the best we can at providing this information to see where we may end up and to ultimately fall back on our responsibility as reporters to
9: not always be ahead of it, because we can't always be ahead of all this stuff. I mean, this is some high-powered stuff. I can't be ahead of all of it. But we can report what happens. Thank you for listening. 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
19: It's time now for the local skinny right here on WIZS. Scout Hughes here with you. And with me today, I have Melody Peters. She is the Youth Services Librarian at Perry Memorial Library here in Henderson, North Carolina. Miss Melody, how you doing?
1: I am doing just fine, Scout. How are you? It's August. I can't believe it.
19: I know. I can't believe it either. It's a very great time because, school's starting back this month across the county, and it's going to be a fantastic time across all the schools. But, Melody, I hope that you've had a great summer.
1: You know, it was just a fantastic summer reading program. I am thrilled with the turnout, with the new families, old families, just a really great program. It's a whirlwind. June and July were packed.
19: Just some numbers to throw out at you. Let's see. You had sent some numbers to me. You guys had over 2,500 people attend 67 programs. You had 167 people get prizes each week for reading. A total of, and this is great, 1,120 prizes for their area businesses. And that is amazing for the summer reading program, which was what, 7 weeks long?
1: 7 weeks long. And, what is amazing about, we're so grateful for our business partners because they gave a free something, a free item, or a buy one, get one free, right? Some incentive. And, it just, to have to purchase those prizes, you just can't even the dollar amount for a library. You know, that's an amazing in-kind gift, right? Pelican Snowballs, RCE Theaters, Vance County Regional Farmers Market, Jersey Mike's Subs, Chick-fil-A, Arby's, Adventure Island, Before the First Frame, Colonel Cray's, Wendy's, and our friends at the library. We could not do it to this level without those gifts and, those gifts of prizes. So I'm very grateful for the businesses in our community who have supported our reading program. Yeah.
19: So you guys have, and the summer reading program was fantastic, and congratulations to those kids as well for doing a great job turning in their logs as well. That's fantastic for them. I got to ask you something now. You guys are having a little bit of break now, I wouldn't say taking the month off because there's a lot of stuff still going on at the library per se, but in terms of you guys with the, with the children this month, you guys are taking a step back a little bit, and you guys are going to come back, do some more stuff in September. But what are you going to do? What are you going to do in between now and then?
1: Well, here's what's going on. We're doing a lot of planning, right? Okay. And we're also doing a lot of back to school events. We're going to be at Vance County High School this week. Middle school, E.M. Rollins, that we have a year-round elementary school. So we also go to some back-to-school or open house nights, parent nights. So we do a lot of that. Part of the time, I will be on vacation. I'm looking forward to that.
19: Very nice.
1: We're planning. We're planning for our fall programs. We already are looking in December. We will plan the calendar through the end of the year. And it's good. We're still moving behind the scenes, and the library's open. There's just not scheduled programs in the month of August.
19: Okay, so I understand. So that'll be a great time for kids as well to kind of get focused on getting into the mood of school again for the beginning of the school year, wherever school that you go to. And I know that I'm going to make my trip back to the library as well. I got to read those. Well, I always go to the history room where they have the old, the very old and fragile, I might say, the legendary dispatch papers in very large print form, which is great. I love reading. I like going through records of, especially with high school football coming up. I like to look at old historical records from years past. So you'll find me there soon enough, whether it be in a yearbook or an old Daily Dispatch edition. If you would, kind of just tell us how the month of July ended. I know you had some great programs going on. You had the Bright Star Theater Company.
1: We did. We had about 120, great crowd for that theater. We had an author visit with the Kamal, Bill Kamal, Akeem Keeps Bees. Great turnout. He talked about writing his book. He talked about his farm. Sankofa Farms, a nice turnout for that. He's just gotten a fellowship to study at Harvard. Such a great, that was a great, the kids really were, loved learning about his journey, you know, to where he is now. And he brought his kids, you know, but that was really great. Car Lake, we had, again, we had about 120, 25 come to Car Lake on Thursday for our popsicles in the park. And it was a nice day. So, yeah, it ended up with a really, it was a full week. But, again, we had some really great programs.
0: That ended up well.
1: We had an ice cream party for some teens on Friday, make your own Sunday. So it was nice.
0: That was a pretty busy week to kind of end out the month of July in Canada.
1: It was.
0: And now you can kind of take a deep breath and
1: take a breath.
0: At least for the month. So there you go. You also had the summer readout at Chestnut Street Park that Wednesday,
1: yes,
0: the 29th. That was great.
1: Yes, I'm sure. Yep. And we will be doing that again. It will come back. And I think the next time we talk in a couple weeks, I will tell you everything happening, ready and going for September. How about that?
0: That sounds great. Listen, when that time comes, we'll make sure that we get that information out to the public as well. You know,
1: absolutely.
0: I know you've thanked sponsors already for the great summer that you guys have had, and that's fantastic. But is there anyone else in particular that you would like to thank for the great summer that y'all had? Maybe an individual.
1: WICS. I mean, Scout. I have to thank you guys. Oh my gosh, you. Thank you for having us on and to the local skinny to share the word. We're very grateful for you helping us remind people that we're here and everything going on. So you are, I'm also very grateful for you guys.
0: Well, thank you. That's not what I was expecting, but I do appreciate it as well. Oh, man. Listen, what is it? You know, one of these days I'm going to have to switch over and say, go from 101 years to 102 years of great things going at Perry Memorial Library.
1: Right? Yes, it's ticking along. Yep.
0: Oh, goodness gracious. Well, listen, was there anything else that we had missed today? I know it was kind of a, one of those things where you guys are taking, taking the month of August off.
1: Yeah, I really wanted to focus on how we ended, and I really wanted to have a chance to thank our sponsors. And then next, like I said, we'll talk in a couple weeks, and I'll tell you about all the fun things we're planning for the fall.
0: Fantastic. That'll be Tuesday the 18th, the next time we'll speak, so that'll be a great time. Melody Peters, thank you so much for all you do. And it's not just because, you go in and, you get paid from the library or whatnot, but it's more than that. It's because you care for the children and for their families as well.
1: I do love what I do, and I love this community. And I feel like I won the lottery. It's a great opportunity. So I love being here. Yeah.
0: Amazing. Melody Peters, Youth Services Librarian at Perry Memorial Library here in Henderson, North Carolina. Melody, thank you so much for joining us today, and congratulations on a great summer. And I look forward to 2 weeks from now where you tell us about what's going to happen.
1: Some new things. And so looking forward to that as well. Thank you, Scout, for having me. And I'll talk to you in a couple weeks.
0: Sounds good. Melody Peters, thank you so much. We'll catch you next time.
1: Thank you. Okay, right. Bye-bye.
0: Bye-bye. Melody Peters, the Youth Services Librarian here in Henderson, North Carolina, and she stopped to call in and gave us an update on really about how the month of July had ended, and it was a great end to the summer reading program as well. I'll read those numbers out to you again. Over the 7 weeks, 2,500 people attended 67 programs. Over 160 people got prizes each week for reading, for a total of 1,120 prizes from their area businesses. And this is something from Melody Peters that she sent in. We could not have done it without your awesome support. And we'll see you in the fall. So that is fantastic. We thank you all very much for listening to The Local Skinny right here on WIZS. Stay tuned. We will have the Cooperative Extension Report with Michael Ellington coming up.
2: Hi, this is Michael Ellington, the North Carolina Cooperative Extension Ag Agent covering horticulture and field crops in Vance County. And I have been getting a ton of questions about the farmers market. It's simply just been absolutely rocking and rolling lately. We're seeing more than double the number of visitors that we had last year. And a lot of folks are asking, what's going on? What's happening up there? Well, in short, it's a party. We've got more vendors, more events, more happenings. Just this last Saturday, we had a local singer come in for a couple hours. We had food prep demonstrations. We've got more financial incentive programs than ever, which means more money for customers to spend, and also means that we can attract more vendors. And the ones that are there can devote more time to growing more and better products.

0: helps us do that in quite a few different ways. I'll start with my own agriculture program, since that's what you hear me talk about the most. In that regard, the market is a backdrop for a lot of different aspects. First, we have the Extension Master Gardener volunteers that work tirelessly maintaining the flower garden in front of that market, and that garden there provides a teaching space for them to host workshops on pollinators, plant care, and environmental stewardship. And the market provides the same thing for the beekeepers of Vance and Warren County. And it's not just that pollinator garden either. The community garden on the hill serves as a backdrop for a lot of extension workshops. In fact, August 17th at 6:30, our very own Wayne Rowland will be presenting a class on fall vegetable production. And if you can't wait that long, there's going to be a community volunteer day in that same community garden on August 8th. We'll be there from 8:30 to 12, and we're going to be removing spent summer vegetables and teaching how to propagate strawberries that were planted last fall. And of course, the market also serves as a meeting place for a lot of ag-related trainings, like our annual grain meeting or our upcoming pesticide applicator continuing education classes at the end of August. Now, for those who don't know, Extension is a lot more than just agriculture. Our Family and Consumer Science, our FCS agent, and our FNEP agent, that's Expanded Food and Nutrition Education Program, both of those agents focus on food security. FNEP is focused on food accessibility, finding opportunities to reduce cost and how to save money by stretching fresh fruits and produce across as many recipes as possible. Now, our FCS agent continues that by providing information on food safety and how to prolong the life of those fresh fruits and vegetables by offering things like canning workshops. And again, the market is the perfect opportunity to reach people that benefit the most from learning that information. The market provides the space to teach, gives direct access to food in the garden or at the vendor workshops, and it's all very convenient. It lets us align our goals of increasing access to local foods. And of course, we can't forget about youth development. I'd wager that a lot of people are familiar with 4-H, or maybe they've at least heard the name. Extra points if you remember the head, heart, hands, and health mantra. But that program started over 100 years ago, and it originally formed as a way to teach practical farming and homemaking skills to youth. And of course, teaching youth about agriculture is still a big deal for us. In fact, Extension is currently taking applications for a new Young Farmers program designed specifically to teach kids about soil health, botany, marketing, and farm economics. But 4-H is changing with the rest of the world. So now they're teaching robotics, media concepts, and data analytics. If you see a bunch of kids at the market flying drones around in the garden, you're probably watching a group of 4-H students learning about emerging technology in agriculture. Again, the market acts as a host facility for gardening, farm demonstrations, livestock days. I'm sure that some of you have even been to the chicken auctions where the kids see their hard work pay off. Maybe I'm a bit biased, but I sincerely believe that the market should be of interest to the entire community. So I'm calling on every listener out there to come visit. Come see what's happening. Come see what's being planned. Talk to the market manager. Hear some of his excitement. I think you'll be pretty glad you did. And there's no better time to visit than this week, since we're right in the middle of National Farmers Market Week. National Farmers Market Week is an annual national celebration that highlights the vital role that local markets play in connecting communities directly with fresh, locally grown foods. And it's an important celebration because farmers markets act as essential economic engines for small family farms, while strengthening those local food systems and expanding that local food access. Now, that's my time for the day, but I would love to talk about this further. So if you have any questions about National Farmers Market Week, the Vance County Regional Farmers Market, or if you just want some tips on how to prepare all of the delicious produce you're planning to get this weekend, give us a call at 252-438-8188. Or stop by the office at 305 Young Street in downtown Henderson.
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2: NCN News, I'm Tony Rigsby. During a Senate Judiciary Committee meeting, Chairman Chuck Grassley says he's pleased that his colleagues, North Carolina's Tom Tillis and Texas's John Cornyn, worked out the anti-weaponization fund issue with Attorney General nominee Todd Blanche.
3: I'm grateful that they, as well as Mr. Blanche and the White House, worked in good faith to solve them, formally rescinding the fund and clarifying the scope of release of claims has put this issue to bed once and for all.
2: Yeah, business owners from across North Carolina were in Raleigh on Monday to oppose House Bill 328, saying the proposed legislation would effectively ban many hemp products. Riley Dunn of Groovewagon organized the rally, told WTBD.
4: This would put us out of business in November overnight. It'd be really, really bad for me and my wife and the employees that we have all across the state.
2: An ethics panel recommends censure of North Carolina's Chuck Edwards by the House of Representatives. Correspondent Mike Hempen.
5: The House Ethics Committee has recommended a censure for Republican Representative Chuck Edwards. It found that Edwards engaged in unprofessional

0: unprofessional and inappropriate conduct toward two young female aides. Accenture registers the House's deep disapproval of a lawmaker's conduct, but it does not meet the threshold for expulsion. Edwards has denied any of his conduct was intended as a sexual or romantic advance. The committee highlighted numerous examples of actions it considers inappropriate. They include Edwards providing the young women with lavish gifts, making comments regarding their appearance, and sending notes regarding his affection. Mike Hemp in Washington.
1: North Carolina's largest school system facing more than $17 million in budget cuts. Wake County will have to pay for higher than expected raises. 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
3: Thank you for listening. From the Henderson Police Department, a press release. Yesterday, August the 3rd, approximately 2:47 p.m., emergency responders were dispatched to the 600 block of West Andrews Avenue following a report of a person lying in the roadway. Officers with the Henderson Police Department arrived and located a 69-year-old male who was unresponsive. Personnel from Vance County Emergency Services and the Henderson Fire Department responded and attempted to render medical aid. The individual, according to the press release from the police department, succumbed to his injuries and was pronounced deceased at the scene. The preliminary investigation determined that the pedestrian had been struck by a passing vehicle. The driver of the involved vehicle remained at the scene and has been cooperative with investigators. The North Carolina State Highway Patrol also assisted with the investigation. Following notification of his family late yesterday evening, the deceased has been identified as 69-year-old Matt Kennard of Henderson. The Henderson Police Department continues to investigate the circumstances surrounding the collision. Investigators are reviewing available evidence and additional information associated with the involved vehicle as part of that process. No charges have been filed at this time. Out of respect for the families and individuals affected by the tragic incident, the police department indicates that no additional identifying information regarding the involved parties is being released at this time. Also, the HPD extends its condolences to Kennard's family and loved ones during this difficult time and asks that the community respect the privacy of all affected as the investigation continues. Additional information will be released if and when appropriate. The Vance County Board of Commissioners Chair Carolyn Faines has called for a Planning and Environmental Committee meeting on Monday, August the 10th, to discuss requirements for a moratorium as part of the ongoing debate about the possibility of a proposed data center on a parcel of land recently rezoned along Highway 158 Business. Commissioner Leo Kelly said he had planned to enter a motion at Monday's regular meeting last night calling for a moratorium, but was informed that it would not comply with North Carolina general statutes. Kelly recalled last week's town hall community forum at Bear Pond Fire Department, during which he spoke briefly about his opinion surrounding the idea of a data center locating in Vance County. Kelly said last night, "I was for slowing the process down." That was following the public comment portion of Monday's meeting here in Vance County, during which more than a half dozen people signed up to speak. Most spoke in opposition to data centers coming to Vance County. Kelly said the upcoming meeting will be a step toward considering the issues and concerns raised by community members and see what the next steps are, what should be the next steps taken. He said, "I hope that we can reach a decision that will benefit us all." The meeting next week will begin at 4 p.m. on Monday in the commissioner's meeting room at 122 Young Street, and will be streamed on the county's YouTube channel. One of the people who spoke in the public comment portion of the meeting last night, Tracy Mosley, and she talked about the Facebook page, What's Happening Downtown Henderson, NC, where you can fill out a survey about issues which you feel are most important.
5: I serve as the executive director of Helping All People Excel. It's a local nonprofit here. We all know that strong communities aren't built by assumptions, they're built by listening. That's why we, Helping All People Excel, has launched the Henderson Van Community Voices Survey, giving residents an opportunity to tell what matters most to them and what they want the future of our community to look like. Whether you've lived here for your entire life or just arrived, your voice matters. We want to hear from parents, students, business owners, workers, retirees, young people, because the best solutions come from the people with experience who are impacted by the problems and are in our community every day. The survey takes less than 2 minutes to complete. It's completely anonymous. You are required to give your email address, and that's only to prevent individuals from submitting multiple responses. And giving your name is optional. This information will only be used to contact those who indicate they want to stay in contact and will not be shared out in the final report that will be given to the community, the city, and the county. The goal is to identify the priorities of the people so that no one has to guess. The people can tell you exactly what's important to them, whether it's crime, economic development, downtown. We would like to create synergy between both the city and the county. So when we set this people's agenda, the people can then work with the elected officials who are to represent them on making progress on the areas that the people have identified as important to them. The initial survey was slated to end on July 31st, but it has been extended and we'll continue collecting responses until we've reached our goal of 2,000 participants. We encourage you to log on to Facebook. You can go to What's Happening Downtown Henderson. The survey is there. Take it, share it with other people. And once we are done collecting responses, we will publish when we will release the information. It'll be an organized meeting where it's released.
3: Tracy Mosley in the Vance County Commissioners meeting during the public comment section yesterday, August the 3rd. What's Happening Downtown Henderson, NC? It really is a very easy survey to take, only a minute or two to do so. And if it will help out, we have shared it to our Facebook page at facebook.com/WIZS Radio. 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
6: It is now 8 minutes after 12. It's Tuesday, Tie-Dye Tuesday on the Blast. I'm Steve Lewis, and Tie-Dye Tuesday hits from 1972. Okay, today we're going to start with a song about a fictional character. Okay, and is also the title song from Jim Croce's debut album. Jim Croce, Tie-Dye Tuesday on the Blast. You don't mess around with Jim.

It's Tie-Dye Tuesday on The Blast, where we're listening to hits from the 70s. Today, specifically, hits from 1972. Now, this next song was inspired by Ray Bradbury's story about the lonely life of an astronaut. And it's also a metaphor for the isolation that comes with fame and drug abuse. This is Rocket Man, Elton John.

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A number one hit from November of 1972, Johnny Nash, and I Can See Clearly. This next song from Jackson Browne, Doctor My Eyes, is from his self-titled debut album.

100.1, 1450 WIZS. We are your community voice. It's Tie-Dye Tuesday on The Blast, where we listen to songs from the 70s, and today specifically 1972. This song, at the end of 1976, Billboard had it ranked as the number 76 song. Here's Chicago, wrapping up another edition of Tie-Dye Tuesday.

0: We're tracking an area of low pressure right near the Carolinas, and that's going to lead to an enhanced chance of showers and thunderstorms for our Tuesday. We're starting out very warm, temperatures in the 70s, highs in the low to mid 80s, again with that high chance of showers and storms this afternoon. Overnight, we're in the 70s with a lower chance of showers and storms, but by Wednesday, more scattered storms and highs in the 80s expected. I'm meteorologist Chris Michaels in the NCN Weather Center.
1: I get up, get on up. Get up with me, Steve Lewis, on the weekday wake up, 6 till 9. Featuring, I know you're going to think I'm lying, but I'm not. At 6:40, at 7:40, I'll let you know the national day, what happened on this date, and who's on the birthday list. Then at 8, the latest local news and events with John Charles Rose. Oh, and of course, I'll tell you the color of the day. So get up, get on up with me, Steve Lewis, on WIZS.
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0: welcome one and all to Sports Talk right here, WISES. Scout Hughes, Steve Lewis today in the studio. And we're going to be talking about something interesting today where we're talking about sports movies. And it's, Steve, you might laugh. But I bet if you went down the list, or at least your list, that you have written right there, and you asked me whether I've watched that movie or not, probably not.
1: Yeah.
0: Probably not.
1: Well, I've got one movie that probably, I'll say probably 99% of people listening never even heard of.
0: Okay.
1: What? It is Kill the Umpire.
0: When was it released?
1: 1950.
0: Then no.
1: It starred William Bendix, and a lot of people will remember William Bendix as being the star of The Life of Riley.
0: Yeah.
1: Okay, you know that, huh?
0: Well, I only know that because...
1: your grandfather?
0: Well, not necessarily, but The Life of Riley plays on this station a few times when radio was... programming.
1: Okay.
0: And I sometimes I'll stay up to listen to that.
1: Okay.
0: So
1: yeah, William Bendix. He also played Babe Ruth in 1948 in the Babe Ruth story. And it was okay movie. You know, but Kill the Umpire. He played the part of a gentleman named Bill Johnson, who kept getting fired from his jobs. Now. Mid to late 1970s, most baseball games were played in the day. Very few night games.
0: Because of lights or the lack of, I guess.
1: No, well, you know, they had lights, but, you know, before stadiums had lights, everything was played in the daytime. So that transition from day to night, you know, took a while. So, you know, this movie coming out in 1950, you know, games were played in the daytime. This guy kept getting fired from jobs. Because he was either taking off, going to the games, or he had his radio there and was listening to the radio instead of doing his job. Finally, somebody says to him, Bill, why don't you just become an umpire? And he became an umpire. But here's the funny part. He got the nickname Too Call Johnson. Some kind of way, I think he went to the eye doctor, but some kind of way, he got double vision. So he's seeing two of everything. So the play is happening, and yeah, the runner's out, but he would say, you're out, because he saw two plays. He had double vision, so he became Two Call Johnson. Funny movie.
0: Huh.
1: Funny movie.
0: Now,
1: but I bet probably 99% of the people listening never heard of that movie.
0: Okay. Most of the... sports movies that I have watched have been baseball movies. Seems like there's a more surplus of that than there is other, you know, sports movies with baseball in it. But real quick, just go down your list and tell and ask me if I've watched it or not.
1: Well, I really don't have a list. There were a few movies that stood out to me. Probably one of the, you could call it a sports movie because it is about a sports athlete. But it's really a biography, Pride of the Yankees.
0: Lou Gehrig. You may have told me about this before.
1: Lou Gehrig,
0: okay.
1: Yeah, played by Gary Cooper. Good movie. Good movie if you like sports. Good movie if you just like good movies. And again, it's a biography. It shows Lou Gehrig from being a kid, going to college, not really thinking about baseball, then his mom gets sick. Now he needs some money. You know, his father doesn't have a regular job. So he goes against his mother's wishes and signs a baseball contract so he can get money for her. And it shows him, you know, in the minor leagues and into the Yankees and, you know, eventually being diagnosed with ALS, which we today know as Lou Gehrig's disease. But one of the best movies in general that I've ever seen, Pride of the Yankees.
0: I found this neat website, and they have like their own rankings of the top, the best sports films ever. And, it's in no particular order. It just says these are the best, but the first one that it does show is Rocky. Now, Rocky is, don't get mad. I have not seen it. haven't seen any of them. I just had no. Mm-mm. Hadn't seen any of them.
1: Okay.
0: Don't fire me now. Don't fire me.
1: Rocky's a good movie.
0: But I hear it's good.
1: Yeah, it is a good movie. Very inspirational. I saw it when it, I think within the first couple of weeks that it was out. A very good movie.
0: Okay.
1: Yeah.
0: And then there is, I remember watching this one with my dad growing up. Remember the Titans. That was a good movie. Denzel Washington, I think he does a fantastic job. And, of course, I played football growing up, so I guess I would like a football movie more than a, you know, I didn't get my face punched in growing up. But
1: and also, I believe Denzel's character,
0: Herman Boone,
1: he came from a school in Rocky Mount.
0: Yes. Yeah. Oh, gosh. I can pull up the record right now.
1: Yeah, but his character,
0: Coach Herman Boone, he had won a few black state titles in North Carolina before going to Alexandria, Virginia. Let's see right here. And he's actually, his first coaching position was at Foster High School, not terribly far away from here in Blackstone, Virginia. It's really, if you just kind of look at a map and you go straight north for a little bit, it's still part of that south side part of Virginia. It was Hayes High School in Williamston,
1: okay,
0: in Martin County, where, let's see here. I know he had that. I know he was there. But no, I know that he had won and did a good job in North Carolina as well. But remember the Titans. It's a sad movie as well.
1: Yeah.
0: I forget the
1: character's name. Social conscious type of movie.
0: I absolutely.
1: Yeah.
0: Right.
1: Yeah.
0: And
1: it shows that you need to get to know a person. And you'll be surprised as to how much you may like someone or how much you have in common with someone who, at first glance, you wouldn't think either one of those things.
0: Right.
1: Yeah. Yeah. But yeah, it. I'll say the last third of the movie can make you want to cry.
0: Well, doesn't the movie start at the gravesite? And then at the end of the movie, it circles back.
1: Yeah.
0: Or am I wrong on that?
1: I think so.
0: Okay.
1: Yeah.
0: But remember, the Titans was a good one. Also, and I didn't watch this one till much later in life, Miracle. The hockey ice movie, talking about the Miracle on Ice. It was a bunch of... Because remember, this is 1980. Professionals were not allowed, or at least from the United States, mm-hmm, were not allowed to play in the Olympics. That did not happen until 1992. Mm-hmm. Of course, we know that is the dream team in basketball, but the Miracle on Ice was a big deal back in the 1980s, not just because they won the gold medal, but who they beat to get there and to win.
1: Mm-hmm.
0: The Soviet Union.
1: And most of the other countries, their players were technically professionals because they were playing that sport year-round. The teams were together year-round.
0: Well, so what was the difference?
1: Well, the American teams weren't together year-round. You know, again, they were amateurs, so they weren't playing on the same teams.
0: No. I'm asking, so like, back then, what would be the difference between someone playing professionally overseas as to be playing professionally in the United States and disqualifying them from
1: within United States rules, if you took money at any point or any type of prize for playing your sport, you were considered a professional.
0: Right.
1: Period. So if you went overseas, you were an American and you were overseas playing, you weren't going to play for the United States in the Olympics because you were considered a professional. It was amateur sports teams for the United States.
0: I also remember...
1: that was okay.
0: Go ahead.
1: Okay,
0: go ahead.
1: You're talking about. You think about Jim Thorpe, who got stripped of his gold medals because he played. I don't know if it was a whole season, but he played some minor league baseball one year. So his medals were in track. Nah, buddy, nah. Can't happen. No. So if you were paid or got reimbursed for playing a sport as an American, you were considered a professional. So you couldn't be on the Olympic team in any sport.
2: And then obviously that changed in 92 in Barcelona, and the rest is history from there. There's no crying in baseball.
1: A league of their own.
2: I thought that was a very, really neat idea. Well, it's based on...
1: true story.
2: Yeah, it's based on a true story. And it's not that I didn't think someone would make a movie out of it, but just the concept in of itself, hey, we have a lot of men that are going overseas to fight in World War II. Let's have a women's league. And let's make it baseball, not softball. Let's make it baseball. And let's make it as competitive as possible.
1: Yeah, and there were a lot of women, you know, even today, who play baseball. We just don't know it.
2: Right.
1: We just don't know
2: it. It's not publicized as much.
1: And that movie, it was very comical also. Think of the folks that were in it. Rosie O'Donnell, okay, first off, comedian extraordinaire. Madonna, okay, I don't know what you think about Madonna, but she is a darn good actress.
2: And then obviously there's
1: Tom Tina Davis.
2: Yeah.
1: Oh, Tom Hanks.
2: Yes.
1: John Lovitz. Saturday Night Live.
2: Some of these actors that you've mentioned, I actually forgot were in the film. And then I was like, oh, yeah, that's right.
1: Yeah, hey, some good comedians. Tom Hanks, John Lovitz, Rosie O'Donnell.
2: Man. It was, I guess, when it comes to these films and these great sports films as well, we can't go without, you know, we can't be in Henderson, North Carolina and talk about sports movies and not talk about Bull Durham. Kevin Costner, who plays Crash, which I think that's, if you watch Bull Durham and you come to the conclusion that movie is about baseball, you might want to watch it again, because I think that it's about so much more than baseball.
1: It's about life.
2: It's about life.
1: You know, everyday life. I had a general manager on radio station who said, everyday life is like a 9-inning baseball game.
2: Sometimes you get hit in the noggin.
1: Well, you can start out with a great day. You know, how many teams after the first 3 innings are winning but lose the game? You can start out with a great day, and your day winds up bad, or vice versa. You know, how many teams are losing after the first 3 or 4 innings but win? You can start out having a bad day. Maybe you spill your coffee or tea. You're late for work. But by the end of the day, one of the best days you ever had. You know, the ups and downs of everyday life. You know, and how do you deal with that?
2: Yeah.
1: That's what I got out of that movie. You know, you talk about Crash Davis having a record that you really don't necessarily want to have, having hit the most minor league home runs. That means you've been in the minor leagues for a long time.
2: A long time.
1: Perseverance.
2: Yeah.
1: Perseverance. You know, he did get to this, quote unquote, the show, which is the major league.
2: Eventually,
1: leagues,
2: yeah.
1: You know, well, he had already been to the show.
2: You're right.
1: You know, so he was there, back to the minors, but hey, you don't give up. Sort of like the same thing with Major League.
2: Da-na-na-na-da. You made my heart sing. Da-na-na-na.
1: One of my favorite movies, more so with my desire to have been a professional baseball player and not good enough, but seeing guys, you know, who essentially weren't good enough, but because the owner was trying to have a losing team, they made it to the majors.
2: Right. <You know? laughs> I love Bob Uecker in that movie.
1: Oh, man. Well, no, one of the funniest scenes for me was... Oh, man.
2: Thinking about some of the clips that I can't say.
1: Wesley Snipes, his character, but in the second Major League 2,
2: it was
1: played by Omar Epps, Willie Mays Hayes, okay,
2: yes,
1: who wasn't even invited. He was such a non-baseball player or a talent, nobody knew about it. He wasn't even invited to try for the scrub Cleveland Indians.
2: Kind of just showed up.
1: He showed up, and they realized, hey, who's this guy? And then they take his bed and put it outside. And he finally wakes up that morning, and they're training, and they're running, I guess, 50-yard or 40-yard dashes. And he looks around like, oh, my gosh. And he runs back around, and there are two guys running their 40s, and he starts running with them and beats them. And that's how he made the team. You know? Again, life. Things can start out bad. But end up good.
2: Amazing. We'll go ahead. We'll take a timeout. When we come back, we'll talk more about the great sports movies that we've witnessed and just the ones that are really good in general. We'll be right back. More Sports Talk, WIZS.
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0: And welcome back to Sports Talk WISES. Scout Hughes, Steve Lewis. We're talking sports movies today. And when it comes to one of the great movies that I've seen, and when it comes to sports movies, a lot of them, or at least the ones that I've seen, are based on a true story. And one of those other movies is a football movie that came out this century. We Are Marshall with Matthew McConaughey.
1: I've never seen that one, but yeah, familiar with what it was based on.
0: Right.
1: With Marshall College football team.
0: In the plane crash in 71?

0: of them overslept. And so it was just, I thought that was not touching, but that's not the right word for it, but it was just so impactful for that movie for me.
1: Yeah.
0: To kind of, because they were the, and if you don't know what we're talking about, the We Are Marshals, based on what Steve had said, Marshall University in West Virginia, they had a plane crash in the 70s, early 70s, that killed all the coaches that were on board, all the players that were on the plane, and well, the pilots as well. I think only one assistant coach ended up driving back to Huntington, West Virginia, from Greenville, North Carolina. I think in the movie, that coach, his name is Red Dawson in the movie. He stays on for one more year, but it's just too much for him, and then he leaves after that. But man, what are you talking about, an impactful movie? Because it was a decision to either restart the program or not. And
1: Well, two players that came out of that program after they did restart the program, Chad Pennington, played quarterback for the Jets and for some other teams.
0: He played the 90s, yeah.
1: Yeah, and also Randy Moss.
0: Yep.
1: And actually, the two of them played together in college.
0: Yes.
1: And what was so, you know.
0: They won a national championship together, or a 1AA national championship together in the 90s.
1: Yeah. And, you know, Chad Pennington, a lot of folks may not remember the name, or, you know, he's not a Hall of Famer. But when Randy Moss, about midway through his career, he was asked, who's the best quarterback you ever played with?
0: And he played with a good amount of quarterbacks. He played with Tom Brady. He played, you know, go ahead.
1: He said Chad Pennington.
0: Yeah.
1: So from his college days. He said just the way that he could deliver the ball to him, you know.
0: Yeah.
1: But, yeah, this is Marshall.
0: Yeah. What were some of the other movies on your list, Steve?
1: North Dallas 40.
0: Okay, we talked about this over the break.
1: Yeah, a lot of folks may remember this one. Essentially, it was a fictitious movie, but it kind of portrayed the Dallas Cowboys and the lifestyle of professional athletes in the late 60s, early 70s, you know, where you young, dumb, ready to have a lot of fun, and you got a lot of money in your pocket. But yeah, North Dallas 40.
0: Okay.
1: There's another movie, and I can't find it to kind of buy it so I could see it again. The Paper Lion, starring writer, and I can't think of his name right now, but The Paper Lion was about a writer, and this actually happened. He actually went to Lions training camp as a quarterback just to go through things, and they made a movie out of it.
0: They did.
1: The Paper Lion. And I can't remember the author's name. I can see his face so good, but I can't remember his name.
0: Based on The Paper Lion by George Plimpton.
1: George Plimpton, yes. Yes, the author. And he actually got into an exhibition game, I think, for maybe one series.
0: Okay.
1: But one of the Detroit Lions players who actually was in the movie was Alex Karras, who later became an actor, was one of the stars of the sitcom Webster, who played Webster's adopted father.
0: Okay.
1: But also, if you ever saw the movie, oh my goodness, he played Mongo. And I can't think, what was the name of the movie? Oh my goodness, with Mel Brooks movie. And I can't think of the name of the movie right now. But yeah, Alex Karras.
0: Okay. As we wrap up the show, I'm going to have to see a lot of these movies because I hadn't seen hardly any of them. Hadn't seen any of the Rocky series. I hadn't seen Happy Gilmore. I hadn't seen that.
1: That's a funny movie.
0: I hadn't seen Field of Dreams.
1: Oh, Blazing Saddles is the name of the movie I was trying to think of with Alex Karras.
0: Okay.
1: And his character was Mongo.
0: Yes,
1: Blazing
0: yes.
1: Saddles.
0: Gotcha. Hadn't seen Field of Dreams. I have seen Hoosiers. I have seen A League of Their Own. We talked about that. Haven't seen Friday Night Lights.
1: Another good one. Yeah.
0: Let's see.
1: And I'm surprised because.

0: Because, you know, it's about high school football, and you were a high school football player.
1: I know.
0: Playing on Friday night.
1: Hadn't seen Moneyball. I've seen Mr. 3000. That's a funny movie. That's a really funny movie. Well, yes. And he ends up opening the his, what is it?
2: Oh,
1: what man. Is he that he ends up opening, and he calls it Mr. 2999 or something like that? Anyway. There was another movie that came out kind of recent. I don't know when it came out, but it's based on Jesse Owens in the German Olympics in the 40s.
0: 1936.
1: I'm sorry, 36. Oh, well, yes, because the 40, because I can't remember if it was one of the Olympics in the 1940s or two Olympics in the 1940s were not played. Right.
0: Yeah.
1: But yes, it's about Jesse Owens. I guess it was the Berlin Olympics in 36.
0: Yeah.
1: I know it was Germany.
0: Yeah.
1: I didn't know if it was in Berlin or whatever. I want to see that one.
0: Okay.
1: I want to see that one.
0: Yeah. That's one of the things that out of that movie.
1: You have seen it?
0: Mm-hmm.
1: Okay. Can't remember what it's called, but.
0: And his name. Okay. We know him as Jesse Owens, but that wasn't really his name.
1: Oh, we could have used that last week. We could have used that last week.
0: He was known by his initials, J.C. And his college, I'm not sure if it was his college or maybe his high school coach, was Swedish. And when he heard J.C., his ear heard Jesse. So instead of calling him J.C., he started calling him Jesse.
1: Gotcha.
0: And it's kind of stuck.
1: There you go.
0: And in that movie, George Kennedy played the part of the coach that I'm talking about.
2: Yeah.
1: I've seen Angels in the Outfield.
0: Good. There's two of them.
1: The not black and white one.
0: Okay. So
1: the one that was released in 94.
0: Okay. And two other movies, like the Jackie Robinson story.
1: The 42?
0: That's the second one.
1: Okay.
0: And Jackie Robinson, who actually starred Jackie Robinson. In
1: oh.
0: It. Yeah.
1: Well.
0: Jackie Robinson.
1: I can
0: 42,
1: see.
0: 42. Chadwick Boseman. Yeah, played Jackie Robinson.
1: Yeah. He did a good job in that movie.
0: Mm-hmm.
1: Hadn't seen Semi-Pro in its entirety. I remember starting it and then I fell asleep because it was late.
0: Very close to what North Dallas 40.
1: Okay.
0: Okay, that type of movie, yeah.
1: Hadn't seen Rudy.
0: Oh, man, you got to see that, yeah.
1: Let's see. That's those were the ones on the list. One of my favorite sports movies. I don't know if you've seen it or not. It's called Facing the Giants, not Facing the Titans, but Facing the Giants. It's a company out of Georgia, film production out of Georgia made it. It's a good.
0: What's it about?
1: So it's about this. It's about this head football coach for a smaller Christian high school. Like his best player, who was a star running back, transfers out of the program to some other school. And basically, like, this guy's really about to lose his job. And really what happens over the next few weeks of the season, it's like everybody thinks, oh, this guy can't do it. They can't. Well, they go on this little run. And it's – and they ended up making it to like the second or third round of the playoffs. They went deep. They lost the game. They came back the next week. The Georgia Association of Athletics, or whatever it's called, came back and said the team that you just lost to, they had an ineligible 19-year-old.
0: Mm.
1: And so they kept playing, and they end up being state champions.
0: Okay.
1: Through that. It was, but, it was a great movie. It is a great movie. Golly, I'm gonna have to look it up before we get out of here. Also, it's past 1 o'clock. This is WIZS Henderson. released in 2006, directed by Alex Kendrick, Destination Films. In 2003, Grant Taylor is the head coach of the Shiloh Christian Academy Eagles, which has yet to make the state playoffs or even post a winning record in his six-year tenure. after his seventh season begins with a three-game losing streak, a key player leaves for another school, and the remaining players' fathers begin to agitate for his firing. It was a great, and just like overcoming the adversity and all that. So, yeah, good movie. All right, well, thanks for joining me, Steve. It's been great. So,
2: hey, good topic.
1: Yeah. That'll do it for us here on Sports Talk on WISES. For Scout Hughes, Lord have mercy, for Steve Lewis, I'm Scout Hughes. Thank you all very much for listening. We'll catch you next time right here on Sports Talk on WISES. 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
3: 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Middays here starting at 11 o'clock Monday through Friday. It's Town Talk. We also have the local skinny and local news. 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
4: NCN News, I'm Tony Rixby. During a Senate Judiciary Committee meeting, Chairman Chuck Grassley says he's pleased that his colleagues, North Carolina's Tom Tillis and Texas's John Cornyn, worked out the anti-weaponization fund issue with Attorney General nominee Todd Blanche.
5: I'm grateful that they, as well as Mr. Blanche and the White House, worked in good faith to solve them, formally rescinding the fund and clarifying the scope of release of claims has put this issue to bed once and for all.
4: Hemp business owners from across North Carolina were in Raleigh on Monday to oppose House Bill 328, saying the proposed legislation would effectively ban many hemp products. Riley Dunn of Groovewagon organized the rally, told WTBD.
6: This would put us out of business in November overnight. It'd be really, really bad for me and my wife and the employees that we have all across the state.
4: An ethics panel recommends censure of North Carolina's Chuck Edwards by the House of Representatives. Correspondent Mike Hempen.
7: The House Ethics Committee has recommended a censure for Republican Representative Chuck Edwards. It found that Edwards engaged in unprofessional and inappropriate conduct toward two young female aides. A censure registers the House's deep disapproval of a lawmaker's conduct, but it does not meet the threshold for expulsion. Edwards has denied any of his conduct was intended as a sexual or romantic advance. The committee highlighted numerous examples of actions it considers inappropriate. They include Edwards providing the young women with lavish gifts, making comments regarding their appearance, and sending notes regarding his affection. Mike Hemp in Washington.
4: North Carolina's largest school system facing more than $17 million in budget cuts. Wake County will have to pay for higher than expected raises. 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

0: below normal temperatures and above normal chances for rain. That's what we're in for this afternoon. We'll see high temperatures in the low to mid 80s, and downpours are possible. Some of those could produce some isolated flooding across our area. We'll see the showers and storms diminishing tonight with a low of 72, and then tomorrow, more afternoon and evening thunderstorms with a high of 86. Our chance for storms continues into the weekend. I'm meteorologist Elizabeth Gardner in the NCN Weather Center.
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1: Be brave, be strong. 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

0: below normal temperatures and above normal chances for rain. That's what we're in for this afternoon. We'll see high temperatures in the low to mid 80s, and downpours are possible. Some of those could produce some isolated flooding across our area. We'll see the showers and storms diminishing tonight with a low of 72, and then tomorrow, more afternoon and evening thunderstorms with a high of 86. Our chance for storms continues into the weekend. I'm meteorologist Elizabeth Gardner in the NCN Weather Center.
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0: NCN News. I'm Tony Rixby. During a Senate Judiciary Committee meeting, Chairman Chuck Grassley says he's pleased that his colleagues, North Carolina's Tom Tillis and Texas's John Cornyn, worked out the anti-weaponization fund issue with Attorney General nominee Todd Blanche.
1: I'm grateful that they, as well as Mr. Blanche and the White House,

0: worked in good faith to solve them, formally rescinding the fund and clarifying the scope of release of claims has put this issue to bed once and for all.
1: Hemp business owners from across North Carolina were in Raleigh on Monday to oppose House Bill 328, saying the proposed legislation would effectively ban many hemp products. Riley Dunn of Groovewagon organized the rally, told WTBD.
2: This would put us out of business in November overnight. It'd be really, really bad for me and my wife and the employees that we have all across the state.
1: An ethics panel recommends censure of North Carolina's Chuck Edwards by the House of Representatives. Correspondent Mike Hempen.
3: The House Ethics Committee has recommended a censure for Republican Representative Chuck Edwards. It found that Edwards engaged in unprofessional and inappropriate conduct toward two young female aides. A censure registers the House's deep disapproval of a lawmaker's conduct, but it does not meet the threshold for expulsion. Edwards has denied any of his conduct was intended as a sexual or romantic advance. The committee highlighted numerous examples of actions it considered inappropriate. They include Edwards providing the young women with lavish gifts, making comments regarding their appearance, and sending notes regarding his affection. Mike Hemp in Washington.
1: North Carolina's largest school system facing more than $17 million in budget cuts. Wake County will have to pay for higher than expected raises. 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

0: 1450 100.1 WIZS Henderson. We are right here with you. Thank you for making the choice to listen local to the music mix that you love.
1: 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We're delving into a new NCHA report titled More Than Medicine, The Economic Impact of North Carolina Hospitals. My guest is Josh Dobson, President and CEO of the North Carolina Healthcare Association.
2: Hospitals generated about $52 billion in economic impact last year, roughly 6% of the entire state's gross domestic product. They spent around $44 billion on operations and workforce expenses. And that spending does ripple outward into local economies. Hospitals are often among the largest employers in a region, especially rural communities. In fact, they're among the top 10 employers in 95 of North Carolina's 100 counties.
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Below normal temperatures and above normal chances for rain. That's what we're in for this afternoon. We'll see high temperatures in the low to mid 80s, and downpours are possible. Some of those could produce some isolated flooding across our area. We'll see the showers and storms diminishing tonight with a low of 72, and then tomorrow, more afternoon and evening thunderstorms with a high of 86. Our chance for storms continues into the weekend. I'm meteorologist Elizabeth Gardner in the NCN Weather Center.

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2: Hospitals generated about $52 billion in economic impact last year, roughly 6% of the entire state's gross domestic product. They spent around $44 billion on operations and workforce expenses. And that spending does ripple outward into local economies. Hospitals are often among the largest employers in a region, especially rural communities. In fact, they're among the top 10 employers in 95 of North Carolina's 100 counties.
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0: below normal temperatures and above normal chances for rain. That's what we're in for this afternoon. We'll see high temperatures in the low to mid 80s, and downpours are possible. Some of those could produce some isolated flooding across our area. We'll see the showers and storms diminishing tonight with a low of 72, and then tomorrow, more afternoon and evening thunderstorms with a high of 86. Our chance for storms continues into the weekend. I'm meteorologist Elizabeth Gardner in the NCN Weather Center.
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0: NCN News, I'm Anton Day. President Trump says he didn't know all of the details to advance Tom Blanchard's nomination. Senators John Cornyn and Tom Tillis said that they struck a deal that would formally give them some of the things that they wanted in the anti-weaponization fund. And now they are vote for the president's nominee for the U.S. Attorney General.
1: President, did you sign off on Tom Blanchard?
2: I didn't look at it. I know is that Todd Blanch is great. He's going to do a great job. Everybody knows it. And I understand there's been a sign off, but I don't know what they agreed. I think Todd Blanch agreed to reconfirm things that he's already said. And what he said was okay.
0: Today, some people in Idaho say they knew Chad Williams and the 24-year-old who is suspected of killing three people and wounding seven others was, quote, a pretty chill guy, end quote. Elijah Mosley.

0: He lived across the hall in the dorm, and he says that he's shocked and sick to his stomach about the shooting. Detectives say that Williams acted alone and that Williams' family is cooperating fully with the investigation. Hemp business owners from across North Carolina gathered in Raleigh to oppose House Bill 328, saying that the legislation would effectively ban many hemp productions. At the rally at Tap Yard Industries, representatives urged lawmakers to measure and see what they could do. That's what they told ABC 11.
1: This would put us out of business in November overnight. It'd be really, really bad for me and my wife and the employees that we have all across the state.
0: Governor Josh Stein urges North Carolinians to remain alert about the weather and the flood. 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
6: In a pinch, man. Hotter than the red on the cattle brand. 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A cast iron skillet swinging lid flipper. 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She did him dirty, took him to the

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1: 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Good Tuesday afternoon to you. Appreciate you listening. Thanks for making WIZS your home on the radio. Got about 79 degrees currently in Henderson and Vance County. John Stevenson with the afternoon drive. Lots more on the way. Today's country, yesterday's greatest hits. Right now, Megan Patrick.

0: Coming Saturday, August 15th to McGregor Hall, it's Shenandoah. 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

0: Right now, 79 degrees. 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
1: Below normal temperatures and above normal chances for rain. That's what we're in for this afternoon. We'll see high temperatures in the low to mid 80s, and downpours are possible. Some of those could produce some isolated flooding across our area. We'll see the showers and storms diminishing tonight with a low of 72, and then tomorrow, more afternoon and evening thunderstorms with a high of 86. Our chance for storms continues into the weekend. I'm meteorologist Elizabeth Gardner in the NCN Weather Center.

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4: NCN Sports, I'm Jeff Hamlin. Charlotte FC starts play in the League's Cup against Universidad Nacional of Liga MX from Mexico at Bank of America Stadium in Charlotte tonight. It's the first of three games for Charlotte in the competition. They will also face Atlas FC and Pachuca. The Crown looking to reach the knockout round of the League's Cup for the first time since 2023. Charlotte coming off a loss to Chicago in Major League Soccer action on Saturday when Pep Biel scored the only goal. The Gardner-Webb Bulldogs will start its first season under head coach Chris McCulloch later this month. McCulloch replaced Chris Reisert. The running Bulldogs return running back Carson Graysock, who rushed for 814 yards and 14 touchdowns last year. Graysock and offensive lineman Will Fitzpatrick were named preseason first team All-Ohio Valley Conference. Linebacker Kahari Haynes and safety Josiah Harris were also first team selections. McCulloch says he's enjoyed working with quarterback Cole Pennington.
5: Cole, just a tremendous leader, one of the better leaders I've been around from day one. You could tell this kid was passionate about the game and passionate about improving from his performance last year.
4: Appalachian State Athletic Director Doug Gillen has been appointed to the College Football Playoff Selection Committee. Gillen will serve as a replacement for former Louisiana Athletic Director Brian Maggard. In the Little League Softball World Series today at Stalling Stadium in Greenville, Snohomish, Washington defeated Helotes, Texas 7-4 in an elimination game. In collegiate summer league baseball, the Pennant Cup playoffs in the Coastal Plain League continue tonight. The Eastern Division Championship Series kicks off at Buck Hardy Field in Wilmington. Game one of the best of three series between the Morehead City Marlins and the Wilmington Sharks. In Rutherford County, game one of the Western Division Championship Series between the Forest City Owls and the Macon Bacon at McNair Field. 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
1: In the NFL, Atlanta Falcons running back Bijan Robinson has agreed to a three-year contract extension worth $75 million. Robinson, a two-time Pro Bowl selection, now the highest-paid running back in NFL history, $51 million of the contract guaranteed. Baltimore Ravens wide receiver Zay Flowers has agreed to a four-year, $140 million contract extension. Flowers is also a two-time Pro Bowl selection. NASCAR's Exhibition Clash race is returning to Daytona International Speedway for the first time in 6 years. The race will be held February 13th, 2027. And women's college basketball, Cherokee will host the Cherokee Invitational this winter. The multi-team event will feature South Florida, Auburn, Tennessee, starting December 20th. That's sports. I'm Jeff Hamlin on NCN.
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3: Right now, about 79 degrees under mostly cloudy skies. John Stevenson with the afternoon drive. Appreciate you listening. Thanks for making WIZS your home on the radio. Music on the way from Don Henley, also Dirk Spindley. Here's one from Carrie Underwood right now.

0: Music right there from Dierks Bentley, remake of Tom Petty and the Heartbreakers, American Girl. John Stevenson with the Afternoon Drive. I want to remind you that the following is a public service announcement from WICS Radio and WICS.com. Manna from Heaven Church Community Back to School event Saturday, August 8th from 10 a.m. until 2 p.m. 691 Bear Pond Road in Henderson. 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For more information, contact the church at 252-598-1011. 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
2: Below normal temperatures and above normal chances for rain. That's what we're in for this afternoon. We'll see high temperatures in the low to mid 80s, and downpours are possible. Some of those could produce some isolated flooding across our area. We'll see the showers and storms diminishing tonight with a low of 72, and then tomorrow, more afternoon and evening thunderstorms with a high of 86. Our chance for storms continues into the weekend. I'm meteorologist Elizabeth Gardner in the NCN Weather Center.

0: get up, get on up. Get up, get on up. Get up with me, Steve Lewis, on the weekday wake up, 6 till 9. Featuring, I know you're going to think I'm lying, but I'm not. At 6:40, at 7:40, I'll let you know the national day, what happened on this date, and who's on the birthday list. Then at 8, the latest local news and events with John Charles Rose. Oh, and of course, I'll tell you the color of the day. So get up, get on up. Get up, get on up. With me, Steve Lewis, on WIZS.
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0: NCN News, I'm Anton Day. An ethics panel recommends censure for a member of the House of Representatives. AP correspondent Mike Heffern has the latest.
1: The House Ethics Committee has recommended a censure for Republican Representative Chuck Edwards. It found that Edwards engaged in unprofessional and inappropriate conduct toward two young female aides. A censure registers the House's deep disapproval of a lawmaker's conduct, but it does not meet the threshold for expulsion. Edwards has denied any of his conduct was intended as a sexual or romantic advance. The committee highlighted numerous examples of actions it considers inappropriate. They include Edwards providing the young women with lavish gifts, making comments regarding their appearance, and sending notes regarding his affection. Mike Hemp in Washington.
0: During a Senate Judiciary Committee meeting, North Carolina Senator Tom Tillis says, "I'm satisfied when it comes to how Acting Attorney General Tam Blachett is dealt with concerns that were blocking his committee approval."
2: The first one I called the payout pot for punks. I've never liked this 1776 fund. It made no sense to me, and I thought it was an insult to the police officers and the people that defended us on January the 6th. It's done. It's been rescinded. And I am satisfied.
0: The Wake County school system is facing more than $17 million in budget cuts to pay for higher than expected state raises. The state employees say that documents that came out on Tuesday say that the county will need $17.6 million in local funds to balance out the school's budget. Now, Wake County is North Carolina's largest school district with more than 19,000 employees and 10,000 teachers. 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
3: 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We're delving into a new NCHA report titled More Than Medicine, The Economic Impact of North Carolina Hospitals. 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
4: Hospitals generated about $52 billion in economic impact last year, roughly 6% of the entire state's gross domestic product. They spent around $44 billion on operations and workforce expenses. And that spending does ripple outward into local economies. Hospitals are often among the largest employers in a region, especially rural communities. In fact, they're among the top 10 employers in 95 of North Carolina's 100 counties.
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0: Raleigh police encourage residents to participate in this year's National Night Out. Communities across the city are coming together to strengthen relationships between the neighbors and the law enforcement. Chief Rico Boyce tells CBS 17 they're asking residents to leave their porch lights on from 7 p.m. until 10.
5: So an event like National Night Out brings out our community as well as our officers, as well as personnel within the police departments, just have conversations, engage about crime strategies and exactly what is going on in the community, and just

0: working together.
1: The city of Raleigh has eased water restrictions after recent rainfalls helped to improve the supplies in the Triangle. Raleigh announced that it will scale back its stage one water restrictions. In Raleigh's Oakwood neighborhood, Susan Phillips tells ABC 11 that the plants are showing visible signs of stress from the lack of rain.
2: Leaves that are there are pretty wilty. Some of the branches look bare. That's not due to temperature and agricultural zone. That's just purely due to water. So it's a good learning experience, right? Like we learn.
1: A federal judge handed the NCAA a major loss on five-year changes. The court held that the high school class of 2022 athletes are exhausting their fourth year of season eligibility, and now they have a fifth year coming up. USA Today sports writer Mitchell Northam told WPTF it creates a lot of confusion.
3: Coaches are in a spot where they're like, it would be silly for them to not take an impact player, somebody who was an all-conference player who exhausted their eligibility last spring. It would be silly for them to not add somebody like that to their roster if they have an open spot. But what if this all gets overturned in December?
1: Anton Day, NCN News.
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It's music right there from Cody Johnson with Take Me Back, Leave Me There. The name of that one, it is 3 minutes after 4 o'clock. John Stevenson with the Afternoon Drive. Thanks for listening. Thanks for making WICS your home on the radio. And we've got about right now 79 degrees under partly cloudy skies currently. Stay tuned in. CNN weather and sports on the way for you this hour, plus the News Minute coming up at 15 after. Got a whole bunch of today's country, yesterday's greatest hits on the way, including Carly Pearce, Jordan Davis, Ohio Players, Justin Moore, Steve Miller Band, and more. Right now, here's Bailey Zimmerman, WIZS, Henderson.

0: Be brave. Be strong. Brave, strong Christians are the ones God has called us to be. The Word of God will cause you to be brave and strong. This is Pastor Bruce LeGates inviting you to hear and enjoy our Bible teaching each Monday through Friday at 5 a.m. and again at 6 p.m. Faith increases and faith grows by hearing God's Word. 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

The Senate Judiciary Committee has approved, mostly along party lines, Todd Blanche's nomination to be the Attorney General. It now heads to the full Senate. Hemp business owners from across the state gathering in Raleigh. They're opposing a bill. They say the proposed legislation would put them out of business. Governor Stein urging North Carolinians to remain on alert as state and local officials continue responding to significant flooding in Surry and Stokes counties. The U.S. stock market headed toward a financial record. The S&P up 1.5% mid-afternoon. The Dow up almost 900 points, and the NASDAQ up 2.1%. Ariana Grande addressing fans during her Chicago concerts on Monday night, clarifying her upcoming break from the public eye. She says her decision to step back after this tour was thoughtful and planned, not reactive. Grande assured fans on stage that negativity isn't affecting her, emphasizing the importance of setting boundaries. Bruce Farrell, NCN News.

0: Ella Langley, Work for the Win, the name of that one. It is 19 minutes after 4 o'clock. Stay tuned. We'll have in CNN Network Sports and Weather on the way. I want to remind you right now that the following is a public service announcement from WIZS Radio and WIZS.com. 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It's going to be this Saturday, August the 8th, starting at 11 a.m. North Henderson Baptist Church, located at 1211 North Garnet Street in Henderson. And the child must be present to receive the school supplies. 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

0: The following is a public service announcement. New Sandy Creek Baptist Church is having a free community clothing, baby kit item, and school supplies giveaway and exchange. 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
1: NCN Sports, I'm Jeff Hamlin. It's the first season for new Gardner-Webb football coach Chris McCulloch, who arrived to Boiling Springs after spending years as the head coach at Division II Texas Permian Basin. Back for the Running Bulldogs this year is running back Carson Graysock, who rushed for 814 yards and 14 touchdowns in 2025. Graysock and offensive lineman Will Fitzpatrick were named preseason first team All-Ohio Valley Conference. Also named to the first team is safety Josiah Harris, and McCulloch says it's great to have him back.
2: Being the verbal leader of that defense, the guy who had 5 interceptions last year, so naturally, because of his play, can turn into a leader, and these guys are both growing and fully bought into the culture from day one, so that's huge.
1: Evelyn EJ of the North Carolina Courage is the National Women's Soccer League Player of the Week. EJ notched a hat trick in the Courage's 5-0 win over the Orlando Pride at Wave Med Soccer Park in Cary on Friday. EJ has scored 6 goals in the Courage's last 8 games. Charlotte FC will face Universidad Nacional of Liga MX to kick off the League's Cup tonight at Bank of America Stadium in Charlotte, the first of 3 games for Charlotte in the competition. The Crown is looking to reach the knockout round of the League's Cup for the first time since 2023. In the Little League Softball World Series in Stallings Stadium in Greenville today, Snohomish Washington defeated Helotes, Texas 7-4 in an elimination game. In collegiate summer league baseball, the Pettit Cup playoffs in the Coastal Plain League continue tonight. The Eastern Division Championship Series will kick off at Buckhardy Field in Wilmington. Game one of the best of three series between the Morehead City Marlins and the Wilmington Sharks. In Rutherford County, game one of the Western Division Championship Series between the Macon Bacon and the Forest City Owls at McNair Field. Also tonight in minor league baseball, the Durham Bulls will face the Charlotte Knights in Charlotte. 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
1: Appalachian State Athletic Director Doug Gillen has been appointed to the College Football Playoff Selection Committee. Gillen will serve as a replacement for former Louisiana Athletic Director Brian Maggard. In the NFL, Atlanta Falcons running back Bijan Robinson has agreed to a 3-year contract extension worth $75 million. Robinson is a 2-time Pro Bowl selection. Baltimore Ravens wide receiver Zay Flowers has agreed to a 4-year, $140 million contract extension. Cleveland's expansion franchise and the WNBA now has an official name. The Cleveland Sirens will start play at Rocket Arena in 2028. Caitlin Clark of the Indiana Fever named the WNBA Eastern Conference Player of the Week. Asia Wilson of the Las Vegas Aces, the Western Conference Player of the Week. That's sports. I'm Jeff Hamlin on NCN.
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0: Right now, 79 degrees under mostly cloudy skies in Henderson and Vance County. Stay tuned for NCNN Network weather.
12: Below normal temperatures and above normal chances for rain. That's what we're in for this afternoon. We'll see high temperatures in the low to mid 80s, and downpours are possible. Some of those could produce some isolated flooding across our area. We'll see the showers and storms diminishing tonight with a low of 72, and then tomorrow, more afternoon and evening thunderstorms with a high of 86. Our chance for storms continues into the weekend. I'm meteorologist Elizabeth Gardner in the NCN Weather Center.
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4: 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And, of course, the NCNN Network news at 4:55. I'm John Stevenson. You got the afternoon drive on this Tuesday afternoon. Appreciate you listening. About 79 degrees currently under mostly cloudy skies. 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
1: On the way, we'll have the local Henderson news at 5 o'clock p.m. right here on WIZS. Keep it locked in for that and a whole lot more, including NCNN Network News at 4:55. And don't forget, at 5:30 p.m. this afternoon, we'll have the audio portion of WRAL TV5 News right here on WIZS.
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0: NCN News, I'm Anton Day. A man from Spokane, Washington was arrested and charged with setting one of the three devastating wildfires that were burning through the region. Spokane County, Washington Sheriff John Noel says that they have apprehended a suspect after a citizen tipped them off.
1: The witness, a citizen, very good citizen, noticed a male standing on the side of the road looking into the trees as he was going to pick somebody up. About 10 minutes later, as he was coming back through the area, he noticed the male was bending down near some grass. At that point, the male stood up and looked very nervous, according to our citizen witness. At that point, the male walked away. The citizen returned to their house. A short time later, after being at home, they saw smoke coming from what they believed was the area that they had seen the male bending down by the side of the road.
0: The 2026 election is getting closer every day, and both the House and the Senate are close with who will have control. President Trump weighed in on Michigan's Senate primary candidates this week.
2: You have a communist versus a socialist. It looks like the communist is leading. We're talking about for the Democrat primary. But for the Republican, you have a very good man, and he should be able to win.
0: Governor Stein is urging North Carolinians to remain alert after the floods came through Surry and Stokes County. Stein thanked responders, and John Crowley, who is the mayor of Mount Airy, told WXII that things could have been worse.
3: It's kind of miraculous to me that nobody was hurt or killed in this. And as ugly and as problematic as this is, I don't want to diminish the problems for any business owner or our public works department.
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0: The S&P 500 shot up to 1.8%. And the Dow Jones Industrial Average added 9.7 points or 1.7% to its own record from just yesterday. And the NASDAQ jumped to 2.6. North Carolina lawmakers are expected to take up House Bill 328 this week after the state Senate signed off on the measure earlier this month. If it becomes law, the bill would cap THC levels in hemp products that sold across the state. Representative Reese Paller from Rockingham County had this to say.
5: So let's be clear. The illicit hemp industry did not exist in North Carolina before 2019. In less than a decade, it has spread into every county across our state, creating what is, in effect, an unregulated recreational marijuana market.
0: Raleigh police are encouraging residents to participate

0: This year's National Night Out, the communities are bringing together the law enforcement and the neighbors. Chief Rico Boyce told CBS 17 they are asking residents to leave their porch lights on from 7 till 10 Tuesday night.
1: So an event like National Night Out brings out our community as well as our officers, as well as personnel within the police departments, just have conversations, engage about crime strategies and exactly what is going on in the community and just working together.
0: Boyce says that the gesture symbolizes awareness and helps to create a welcoming environment to neighbors to connect with one another. Anton Day, NCN News.
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7: Thank you very much for listening. It's about 90 seconds after 5 here on this Tuesday afternoon. There is rain in our area. You all in Granville County especially are seeing some rain at this time. Vance County has been relatively rain-free today. Maybe you heard two claps of thunder earlier. Might have depended on exactly where you were located. From the Henderson Police Department, a press release yesterday, approximately 2:45 in the afternoon, emergency responders were dispatched to the 600 block of West Andrews Avenue following a report of someone in the roadway, lying in the roadway. Officers with the HPD arrived and located a 69-year-old male who was unresponsive. Personnel from Vance County Emergency Services and the Henderson Fire Department responded and attempted to render medical aid. The individual succumbed to his injuries and was pronounced deceased at the scene. The preliminary investigation by the HPD determined that the pedestrian had been struck by a passing vehicle. The driver of the involved vehicle remained at the scene and has remained, according to Henderson Police Chief Marcus Barrow from the press release, that driver has remained cooperative with investigators. The North Carolina State Highway Patrol also assisted. Following notification of his family late yesterday evening, the deceased has been identified as 69-year-old Matt Kennard of Henderson. The Henderson Police Department continues to investigate the circumstances of this. Investigators are reviewing available evidence and additional information associated with the involved vehicle as part of the process. No charges have been filed at this time. Out of respect for the families and individuals affected by the tragic incident, no additional identifying information regarding the involved parties is planned to be released, not at this time. The HPD extends its condolences, as WIZS does as well, to Kennard's family and loved ones. It's a difficult time, and the police are asking that the community respect the privacy of all affected individuals as the investigation continues. Additional information will be released if and when appropriate. The Vance County Board of Commissioners Chair Carolyn Thames has called for a Planning and Environmental Committee meeting next week on Monday, August the 10th, to discuss requirements for a moratorium as part of the ongoing debate about the possibility of a data center locating on a parcel of land here along Highway 158 business. In fact, it might be a consolidation of parcels before it's all over. Commissioner Leo Kelly said last night at the regular monthly meeting of the council that he had planned to enter a motion for a moratorium, but was informed, as you're about to hear, that it would not comply with North Carolina general statutes.
8: Carolyn, I'd like to make a statement if possible. As a result of last week's meeting, you all, when we met, as you all know, that I sort of indicated that I was for slowing the process down. I looked at, in terms of coming to this meeting tonight, to enter a motion, a memorandum, or a moratorium to slow it down. I talked with several people this past weekend, including a couple of friends of mine that are lawyers. And in the process of talking with them, I also talked with the county manager from Warrenton, talked to the county manager, the chairman of the board in Halifax. And I was advised to seek counseling first. And so what I did today was, in terms of seeking counseling, it's my understanding that at this point, I cannot make that motion to do a moratorium. There are certain state statutes that requires us to look at certain ways that it has to be announced. Our chairman has called for a meeting to move the process up for next week so that we can sit down and discuss a moratorium, take all of your issues and concern, and to see where we go in terms of a moratorium. So I ask that you be patient with us as we move that process up to deal next week with dealing with your concerns. I have been told that I cannot make that motion because we require a 7-day process. So I've taken that in consideration in terms of looking at what we can do. And I ask your patience as we move next week, understand that there will be a meeting. We will lay on the table your concerns, your discussions, and your input. And I hope that we can reach a decision that will benefit us all.
7: And Kelly seemed to indicate that the upcoming meeting will be a step towards considering these issues, many issues that have been raised by concerns from people who have spoken during the public comment periods of meetings. And his remarks there from last night were right after the public comment period. The meeting next week will be at 4 o'clock in the commissioner's meeting room at 122 Young Street. It'll be streamed as well on the county's YouTube channel. Again, this is on Monday, August the 10th. We did, with the opening statement on Town Talk earlier today, talk about data centers by saying, here we go again. At the end of the show, we said, to be continued. That's probably the safest things that got said. If you'd like to listen back, WIZS.com. That is where you do that. Why could he not make that motion? We attempted to explain some of that today as best we could. But a commissioner in North Carolina might withhold a motion for a moratorium on a data center or anything else because of legal, procedural, and even possibly ethical constraints. Under state law, a board cannot pass or move a development moratorium spontaneously. He couldn't just do that last night. There's public notice that's required, legislative hearing, a public hearing that has to be published 7 to 10 to 25 days in advance, depending on the duration of the potential moratorium. And moving to adopt a moratorium without following notice requirements, that could likely be in violation of state law. Also, there are laws about the moratorium ordinance containing specific findings, including the problems being addressed, alternatives considered, an action plan, and of course, the set expiration date. Much of our attempt today also on Town Talk was to explain how it's possible that whatever has been going on so far leaves the developer or developers and the property owners already so vested in all this that it wouldn't matter whether a moratorium was adopted or not. It wouldn't apply to that specific project. That's something that would be left up to possible litigation or attorney action and negotiation if it all comes to that. But right now, honestly, what Mr. Kelly had to say, that's the latest for where Vance County is at this point in this process, the meeting next week. News time is 5:10.
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7: 1450, 100.1 WIZS, thank you for continuing to listen, as well as the meeting next week as it pertains to Vance County and a possible moratorium. Not anything to do with any of that. There's a public notice that's out from the Henderson City Council, as the City Council's Boards and Commissions Committee will meet tomorrow to consider appointments to the Opioid Settlement Advisory Board. That meeting will take place at 4:30 at City Hall tomorrow. The public is welcome. We've been asked to announce that Spring Street Missionary Baptist Church is having their annual youth revival. That starts tomorrow, August the 5th, 6th, and 7th at 7 o'clock each night. A well-known local minister or two or three will be there. Wednesday night is twin night, and Minister Jaden Watkins will be there. Thursday is team night, your favorite college or pro team, and Bishop J. Terrell Austin will be there. Friday is tie-dye night, and Reverend Justin Wade will be there. Spring Street Missionary Baptist Church later on will have its community day on August the 15th from noon till 5. A free event featuring free food, a live DJ, a youth zone, games, local resources, and more. We'll have more local news for you in just a moment.
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7: Thank you for continuing to listen to WIZS News this afternoon. We do have one obituary to bring to your attention. Arthur C. Raglan, Jr. of Van Dyke Road passed away on August the 1st at Mariah Parham. He was born here in Vance County. A funeral service will be held at 2 p.m. on Thursday, August the 6th at Freedom Life Church. Interment will follow at Black Knoll Cemetery. A viewing will be held from 2 until 5 on Wednesday, August the 5th, tomorrow, at Davis Royster Funeral Service. Survivors include his wife, Barbara Jean Raglan, his children, Tisha Taylor, Christopher Austin, Teresa Seward, Anthony Raglan, Felicia Bullock, and Scott Hargrove, his siblings, Mary Raglan Reed, George Raglan and Irma, Katrina Raglan Reed, Audrey Perry and William, James W. Raglan and Antoinette, Milton Bullock and Mary, and Martha Bullock, 9 grandchildren and 4 great-grands, and a host of other relatives. Arrangements for Arthur C. Raglan, Jr. of Van Dyke Road, in charge of Davis Royster Funeral Service. The stock market definitely went up today. That may not mean that your individual stock went up. Sometimes as the Dow goes up and as the NASDAQ goes up and other indexes go up, individual stocks can go down and vice versa. But the stock market, the Dow and the S&P 500 closed at fresh records today, and the NASDAQ had its best four-day stretch in over a year. Oil is below Oil is below $80 per barrel. And I almost said 40 because I remember, a good long time ago at this point when I used to give the news in place of my dad, and also when we had at the time what was known as the Wall Street to Main Street report on the radio. We were always very interested that crude not be over $40 per barrel. But stocks finished sharply higher today, with the S&P and the Dow logging fresh records, and semiconductor names extended their rebound. They had gotten hit. And also there is hope still. Investors are hoping that the U.S. and Iran can come to a deal to reopen the strait. If you're interested in learning more about the financial markets, there is a wealth of information available at your fingertips with your phone, your device, or your computer. Just Google about anything you would like to find out about. We heard in NCN News and our Scout Hughes ad-lib some news yesterday about his home area up around Mount Airy and the flooding that occurred in that area. I woke up Sunday morning and saw a report from WXII TV 12 out of Winston-Salem. One of the graphics that I remembered was one of the major hot spots for that rain, where there was 10 or 11 inches that fell over about a six-hour period, was just to the east and maybe slightly to the north of the Mount Airy community. Of course, Mount Airy and all of that Surrey County area really hit. Also talked to some friends up in Patrick County, Virginia. And it was unlike anything that they had seen. And that gentleman's been alive for over 75 years. Definitely historic rainfall. That water should be coming down the river, so to speak, as the Carr Lake level does remain at a stable 294.48, still about 5.5 feet below the normal pool. But it would seem that a lot of that water did fall in the watershed of Carr Lake, and that some of it will be coming down the Dan from Meadows of Dan and hitting the confluence at Stanton River State Park with the Stanton River, forming the Roanoke River Basin, or continuing the Roanoke River Basin, and then the Roanoke River through Carr Lake and Lake Gaston. And we'll see if the levels of Carr Lake go up, if any positive can come from that. So glad that nobody lost their life in all of those proceedings with that heavy, heavy rain. Supposed to have been a lot of heavy rain maybe in certain areas today, not in Vance County so far, but definitely the radar indicating quite heavy rainfall in portions of central and now moving off to the north and northwest portions of Granville County. And there is a lot of rain dotted around on the radar. The most extensive rain in our area up towards the Richmond area, where it's just a full swath when you look at the National Weather Service radar. Tonight, showers and thunderstorms with an 80% chance of rain, about a half-inch rain possible at the most. And then showers and thunderstorms tomorrow in the afternoon, a 40% chance. Then it just looks like typical summer weather for the rest of the extended forecast into Saturday, with highs in the upper 80s and only the slimmest chance of a summer thunderstorm. 21 past. 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
19: 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And, of course, the NCNN Network Sports at 25 past. 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
24: NCN Sports, I'm Chip Hamlin. North Carolina Courage striker Evelyn EJ has scored 6 goals in the Courage's last 8 games, and this week she is the National Women's Soccer League Player of the Week. EJ notched a hat trick in the Courage's 5-0 win over the Orlando Pride at Whitmed Soccer Park last Friday. Charlotte FC starts play in the League's Cup against Universidad Nacional of Liga MX from Mexico. That will be tonight at Bank of America Stadium in Charlotte, the first of 3 games for Charlotte in this competition. The Crown looking to reach the knockout round of the League's Cup for the first time since 2023. Charlotte coming off a loss to the Chicago Fire in Major League Soccer action on Saturday. The Gardner-Webb Bulldogs will start its first season under head coach Chris McCulloch, who replaced Chris Reisert later this month. The running Bulldogs return running back Carson Graysock, who rushed for 814 yards and 14 touchdowns last year. McCulloch arrives to Boiling Springs after serving as the head coach for Division II Texas Permian Basin. McCulloch says 7 players from Texas Permian Basin have joined him with the running Bulldogs.
25: The biggest thing is moving halfway across the country. It's very tough for those guys, being in West Texas, going all the way to the Carolinas. So to get 7 of those guys to trust what we do as a culture, trust our coaching staff to follow us, it was huge.
24: And independent professional baseball, High Point Rockers left-hander Kent Emanuel, the Atlantic League Pitcher of the Month. In July, Emanuel went 3-0 with 6 starts and posted 42 strikeouts in just 5 walks. A former North Carolina Tar Heel, Emanuel led all Atlantic League starters with a 2.45 ERA. Coming up tonight in minor league baseball and the International League, the Durham Bulls will face the Charlotte Knights in the Queen City. Cleveland's expansion franchise in the WNBA now has an official name. The Cleveland Sirens will start play in 2028. 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
24: In collegiate summer league baseball, the Pettit Cup playoffs in the Coastal Plain League continue tonight. The Eastern Division Championship Series will kick off at Buck Hardy Field in Wilmington. Game 1 of the best of 3 series between the Moorhead City Marlins and the Wilmington Sharks. In Rutherford County, Game 1 of the Western Division Championship Series between the Macon Bacon and the Forest City Owls at McNair Field. In the NFL, Atlanta Falcons running back Bijan Robinson has agreed to a 3-year contract extension worth $75 million. Robinson is a 2-time Pro Bowl selection. Baltimore Ravens wide receiver Zay Flowers has agreed to a 4-year, $140 million contract extension. And NASCAR's Exhibition Clash race will be held at Daytona International Speedway next February. That's sports. I'm Jeff Hamlin on NCN.

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Be strong. Brave, strong Christians are the ones God has called us to be. The Word of God will cause you to be brave and strong. This is Pastor Bruce LeGates inviting you to hear and enjoy our Bible teaching each Monday through Friday at 5 a.m. and again at 6 p.m. Faith increases and faith grows by hearing God's Word. We will encourage you with faith messages that increase your spiritual strength and bravery. Monday through Friday, 5 a.m. and 6 p.m.

0: Friends, you are invited to the Front Porch Bluegrass Show every Sunday evening at 6 right here on WIZS. I'm Tasker Fleming, and we'll sit on the front porch and listen to some good bluegrass music together. Tell your friends, tell your neighbors, grab that seat. Let's enjoy some time together on the front porch.
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3: Rain is scattered across our area today, and our team of meteorologists have been tracking it for us.
4: Tonight's rain may be causing headaches for some of you heading home from work. Meteorologist Kat Campbell joining us now from the WRAL Severe Weather Center. Kat, how much more rain are we going to see tonight?
5: We're going to continue to see much of the same out there. It's going to be scattered in nature. The thing is once the rain arrives, it'll be pretty slow to move out. These are slow-moving showers and storms. And the main threat, and then one of the reasons why it's a WRAL Weather Alert Day, is the flood threat. And that has materialized South Hill, Virginia, as well as Mecklenburg County, in a flash flood warning until 8 p.m. That's where some of the heaviest rain has fallen so far today. We're starting to dry out around Rocky Mount now. That's shifting into parts of Franklin and Halifax County. And we have another flood advisory to tell you about. This one is right on the Alamance and Chatham County line. It includes Siler City. It does not include Ashboro. However, this is the area where we've already seen 1 to 2 inches of rain with some locally higher totals. Scattered storms stick around for the evening commute. I'll have a closer look at when our storm chances will start to go down a bit this week coming up.
4: Thank you, Kat. And when we get storms like these, it's important for you to have the WRAL Weather app. Also, be sure to turn on those push notifications. You can customize the apps to get alerts about weather where you are and to control the live radar. New tonight, video of the moments after a shooting in southern Wake County. A neighbor shared this video here showing vehicles leaving a house party that may have been held at an Airbnb. Four people were hurt in that shooting, including a 17-year-old. WRAL Sean Gallagher joins us from there right now. And Sean, this has neighbors on edge.
6: Yeah, that's right. They tell me that for a long time now, this house has been used as a long-term Airbnb rental with no issues whatsoever. But last night, things were different. Much, much different. A party comes to a screeching halt. Right before this video captured by a neighbor's surveillance cameras, gunfire.
7: And it was like one right after the other. Blam, blam, blam, blam, blam, blam.
8: Like a bunch of gunshots, like 30 shots.
6: Kayla Rosero says the home next door was being rented out as an Airbnb, with another neighbor sharing this photo. At least 24 vehicles parked on the lawn, with even more people in the backyard. The homeowner texted me today saying the renter had 2 good Airbnb reviews with no issues. But when neighbors called her about the party, she tried to shut it down and says her surveillance cameras showed guns and drugs outside the home, and inside she says it's a mess. But mostly she tells me she's embarrassed and heartbroken this happened to her neighbors.
9: Shots were fired from the address of 10105 Joe Leach Road.
8: We heard bullets and it sounded like it was coming right behind the car.
6: 4 people, including a 17-year-old, were injured in the shootings and all are expected to survive. Another neighbor around the corner explained the chaos as all of those vehicles took off.
7: And then all of a sudden, cars were coming from everywhere through everybody's driveways on the other side of the street. Like they came out of the woods and they were like, I'd say probably 10, 15 cars come flying out of everybody's driveways.
6: She spoke to WRAL under a condition of anonymity because the sheriff's office says no one has been arrested yet.
7: And now every time I would shut my eyes last night, I would hear the gunshots and it would wake me back up. I couldn't sleep.
6: Now, I continue reaching out to the Wake County Sheriff's Office to see if there's any updates, if anybody has been taken into custody. No one at this point yet, and the Sheriff's Office also does not have a description of a suspect or suspects involved in this shooting. But if you have any information about what happened here last night, you're asked to contact them. In Wake County, Sean Gallagher, WRAL News.
10: This is Brian Schrader in the WRAL Live Center, and all new at 5:30, we're getting some details about a deadly crash that happened this morning in Fayetteville. According to Fayetteville police, right around 3:40, an officer noticed a vehicle stopped at a green light on Person Street. That vehicle didn't move. When the officer activated their emergency lights, that's when that vehicle sped away, they say at a high rate of speed, and then crashed into a roundabout at North Cool Spring Street. They say that 43-year-old Jermaine Bean was driving that vehicle and was pronounced dead at the scene. Tonight, the Fayetteville Police Department is investigating.
4: Thank you, Brian. We are trying to learn more about a person who was hit by a car in Raleigh last night. The breaking news tracker was on Wake Forest Road in Navajo Drive around 11 p.m. Police say a man was hit but could not provide specifics about his condition. The driver remained at the scene after that crash. And Durham police are also investigating a shooting on Chapel Hill Road. Police say it happened just before midnight. A man was shot multiple times, but he is expected to recover. Police have not given any information about a possible suspect or a motive.
3: New at 5:30, St. Augustine's University could roll out certification programs as early as September. That's what the school's attorney said during a bankruptcy hearing today. WRAL Investigates' Destiny Patterson was in the courtroom. Destiny, this is progress, but it's also met with some concern.
11: That's right, Dan. The judge in this case says that the university has not provided a quote-unquote master plan fast enough. Now, if you remember, the university announced plans for its certification programs once it filed for Chapter 11 bankruptcy and stopped its fight for its accreditation. Now, we don't have many details on the certification plans, but the school's attorney today says that they are working on outlines for 5 to 7 programs. The judge says that he believes they deal with artificial intelligence. Here's the concern, though. The bankruptcy administrator does not believe these programs will generate enough money for the school to pay off its debt. He also says he wants to make sure that students get what they pay for and will be able to finish out their programs. Now, the school's attorney says that she'll have more details on the certification programs when they come back to court later this month. She also says that the school is working to hire an accountant so that they can work on getting up to date with their audits and their tax returns. I'm Destiny Patterson, WRAL News, live in Raleigh.
3: Thank you, Destiny. Looking ahead, Durham County residents are expected to get their tax bills soon. They'll be shipped out next Monday. You can also access your bill online. Current year taxes are due September 1st. They can be paid without penalty through January 5th.
4: 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We'll tell you where you can take in all of the fun tonight across the area with local law enforcement officers. Plus, rain across the area coming up. Meteorologist Kat Campbell tells us how long the rain sticks around and how high temperatures might get later this week.
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1: We'll begin in Nash County. Neighbors and local law enforcement are coming together tonight for an evening of fun and community. National Night Out is happening at the Rocky Mount Event Center. 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
0: In Cumberland County, the Hope Mills Police Department rescheduled their National Night Out event tonight because of the weather. It'll now be September 8th at Hope Mills Municipal Park. There will be food, trucks, some games, and resources there designed to bring residents and public safety agencies together.
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0: Still ahead here at 5:30, regulating hemp. Lawmakers in downtown Raleigh talking about a bill that would tighten regulations. Hear from a Republican who is against the bill.
2: And cloudy skies out there today. Some scattered showers and storms around for the evening commute. The clouds are keeping temperatures down. Not for long. I'll let you know when the heat index could be back in the triple digits. Coming up.
3: Wow, is that a robot?
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2: 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Then at 8, the latest local news and events with John Charles Rose. 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
4: Products you may have seen at a gas station, vape shop, wine bar, or hemp store could soon disappear from shelves across North Carolina.
5: A major vote on hemp could happen today, and if it passes, many THC-infused drinks, gummies, and similar products would largely be outlawed statewide.
4: WRAL State Governor reporter Caroline Yoffa joining us live after speaking with the only Republican House lawmaker to publicly push back on the proposal today. Caroline, why could her position matter here?
6: Well, it's possible within the next hour or so, the House could vote on a bill that would drastically restrict hemp products across North Carolina. And the opposition says that this could be make or break for the hemp industry. And that's why Representative Tricia Cotham's point and her opinion really matters. So I want you to take a look inside this chamber. The door just closed, but House Republicans have a key vote that could be happening. And it matters inside this Republican-led chamber. Democratic Governor Josh Stein says he has concerns with the proposal, and if it's approved and then it's passed through this House, and since it's passed through the Senate already, and Governor Stein decides to veto it, that's where Cotham's vote could come into play, because then the GOP may not have enough math to push this through.
7: Supporters say it's a bill to protect kids, but it's become a bigger debate over regulations and jobs.
8: It's time that we put children ahead of product and profit. It's time we take a strong step to protect our communities in this dangerous loophole.
7: Law enforcement leaders say the current system leaves too many openings. They point to intoxicating products that right now are legal for anyone to buy, no matter their age, including some packaged to look like popular candies.
8: A 13-year-old can walk into one of these hemp stores and knowingly or unknowingly purchase intoxicating products with very few safeguards in place.
7: But inside the Republican Party, there's some disagreement. Republican Representative Tricia Cotham says she agrees there needs to be rules, but she says lawmakers are moving too quickly on changes that could shut down a lucrative industry, making products many North Carolinians use. Hundreds of protesters are here at the legislature today, and others reached out to their representatives too.
9: This hits the people that I came here to represent, and plus, there are too many unknowns with this bill.
7: Cotham says this isn't about ignoring the problem. She says it's about taking more time to build a solution.
9: We need to bring it back in January, have a plan, have a set group of lawmakers, business, everyone, and do it the right way.
6: The House could vote and debate this proposal as soon as this evening, and if it passes, it would then head to Governor Josh Stein's desk. And I'll continue to monitor any developments as they come in this afternoon and evening. Caroline Yoffa, WRAL News, live in Raleigh.
4: Caroline, thank you. New data is showing that the U.S. labor market is showing some signs of life. The latest data from the Bureau of Labor Statistics shows employers increased their hiring efforts in June, hitting a three-month high. The number of job openings trended higher in April and May, but edged lower in June to 7.36 million. Still, the number remains above levels seen last year. A coalition of 25 states is suing the Trump administration over its latest round of global tariffs. The states argue that the government exceeded its authority in imposing new levies on 60 trading partners, impacting more than 99% of U.S. imports. The administration defends the move, saying that the affected countries allowed goods made with forced labor into their supply chains. The lawsuit comes months after the Supreme Court struck down the administration's previous tariff policy.
5: A new study finds artificial intelligence is becoming a regular part of college life. Researchers at American University say regular AI use among students has increased from 6% to 29% over the last 3 years. They say more than 80% of students reported using AI for schoolwork in the past 6 months. Nearly a third use it at least 11 times a week. Students say they see AI as an important job skill, but many also want clearer guidance on using the technology.
4: The Federal Aviation Administration certified Boeing 737 MAX 7 to fly after years of issues. There have been years of revisions as well to technical issues like flight control software and the engine's anti-ice system. The 7 is the smallest jet in the 737 MAX family. Fatal crashes in 2018 and 2019 involved Boeing 737 MAX 8.
5: More than 121,000 Gallant's retro refrigerators sold through Amazon and Home Depot are being recalled after a deadly electrical fire. The Consumer Product Safety Commission says electrical components can short-circuit, creating a fire hazard.

0: recall notice follows one reported death and 34 other additional fire reports. Customers should stop using the refrigerators and contact the company to schedule a free in-home repair. Lidl is expanding its recall of shortbread cookies. It's because of undeclared allergen of wheat, soy, milk, and eggs. It impacts these erratinous shortbread cookies with chocolate truffle coating and apricot filling. People who have an allergy or sensitivity could be impacted. The cookies were shipped to 10 states, including North Carolina.
1: Depending on where you live in our area, you could be seeing some rain right now. Meteorologist Kat Campbell joins us with some rain falling behind her.
2: Oh yeah, looks pretty good in Lewisburg. It is really coming down there. A nice summer shower rolling through, leading to heavy rain at times, but overall, you know, bringing some beneficial rain to parts of Franklin County. Franklin County is seeing the rain right now around Lewisburg, lifting to the north though. We're going to start to see that rain push into parts of Vance and Warren counties here pretty soon. Warren County is already seeing some scattered showers, as is Halifax County. We've got that flash flood warning up in Mecklenburg County, Virginia. A couple of showers around Fayetteville and one teeny tiny shower around Durham. If you're headed to the pool tomorrow to try to squeeze in some more summer fun, the best time to head that way is going to be early in the day. Temperatures start out in the mid-70s already. As the afternoon progresses, we've got the chance for some scattered hit or miss storms. But I would say go to the pool tomorrow. It really doesn't look like a washout. Just keep your WRAL weather app handy. If you get a notification that rain is detected nearby, or if you see some dark clouds in the distance, open up the radar. It's going to be a great tool to have tomorrow. But I wouldn't cancel your pool plans entirely. 81 degrees out there today, thanks to all the clouds. 79 in Fayetteville as well as Roxborough. 78 in Rocky Mount. These numbers are about 10 degrees below normal for this time of year. The normal high is 90. We're going to be back in the upper 80s tomorrow. We had 90 again by Thursday. Low 90s for the weekend. And the humidity, it's not budging anytime soon. It is going to stay sky high. That means the heat index is likely to climb back into the triple digits by the time we get to Thursday and Friday. We knew it was coming. After all, it is still August. And August is still hot in North Carolina. And don't get too excited for fall just yet. It's hard. I know I am too. 90 is the normal high at the beginning of the month with a normal low of 70. By the end of the month, those highs and lows drop a little bit, but not by much. And on average, August is a pretty wet month for us. One of the reasons why is that the tropics tend to light up in August and September, though there are no signs of that anytime soon either. Let's take a look at the long-range outlooks for next week. Above normal temperatures are in the forecast. We're likely to see some mid-90s return and above normal rainfall in the forecast for next week as well. Not high confidence in that forecast there, but generally we should see some rain. Falls Lake is climbing. 248.7 feet. That's 87% of the water supply pool now. Huge strides forward after the second wettest July on record. Out there this evening, we're just going to continue to see these scattered showers and storms roll through. We haven't seen a lot around Wake County yet. Some of the high-resolution models are showing a slight uptick in action as we get closer to 7, 8 o'clock. We'll keep you updated, but overall, the main threat here is just going to be inconvenience if you are on the roads this evening. 87 tomorrow. And Thursday, we're back to 90. We'll have scattered storms those days, but by Friday and Saturday, storm chances lower to just 30%. Sunday and Monday, we're down to a 20% chance, but temperatures start cranking up. The mid-90s are back next week.
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0: Welcome back as we take a look at the South Hills area. South Hill, rather. And welcome back as we take a look at the South Hills area. South Hill, rather. And it has some clouds in the sky. We've seen some rain moving across our area. As you watch WRAL News.
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2: The public comes through this building, and I always joke when they look through the window that they must think I'm not a real good painter. 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
3: And the old IHOP.
2: Where everybody went after the night out on Hillsborough Street for the late night pancakes and that sort of thing.
3: The Krispy Kreme.
2: Where we gather and where we eat. 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
3: That is silk she is sewing.
2: I cut up my pieces and then I affix them to the canvas with plain old glue stick like elementary school kids use.
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4: How did you settle on fabric?
2: My mom sewed. She sewed and she swore while she did it. She did not make it

0: look fun.
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4: Greetings in the name of Jesus. 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This is Pastor Bruce LeGates, and I welcome you to the Joy Christian Center broadcast. Go get your Bible and follow along with today's teaching. First, let's go to a wonderful faith-filled song. And then we'll go right into today's lesson.

0: Let's all open our Bibles up to John's Gospel, chapter 3. John's Gospel, chapter 3. And today's subject is senseless killings, featuring the assassination of Charlie Kirk. And we look at some other senseless killings. But senseless killings, killings that make no sense, killings that people with no sense committed, assassinations, murder, etc. Heavenly Father, we come before you in the name of Jesus, thanking you for this day. Thank you for this word. Thanking you for the life of Charlie Kirk, a wonderful Christian man doing awesome Christian work for you and this country and for the world. We ask for the guidance and help of the Holy Spirit, who is our teacher, the Spirit of truth. Teach us all things, guide us into all truth. Give us revelation knowledge. Help us understand things that you want us to understand. And help us take these truths we learn and share them. Go out and be doers of your word and share the good news with those we come in contact with. For it's your desire that not a single person be lost, that everyone will come to the knowledge of the truth, that there is one God and one mediator between God and men, the man Christ Jesus, who gave himself a ransom for everyone to be testified in due time. And we are going to continue to testify to that fact as long as we live. In Jesus' name, and everyone said, amen and amen. We receive it. And we bind the enemy, and Satan, we bind you and all your cohorts. We give you no place in this sermon, no place in this church, no place in us, no place in anybody who's listening to this message. In Jesus' name, amen. Okay. We'll read John 3 in just a moment. I want to talk just a little bit about Charlie Kirk. A 31-year-old husband, a father, a preacher of righteousness, an evangelist and an apostle sent to all of us, but especially to the Generation Z and the millennials of this country and the world. Now, he had a way of engaging with young people that they really loved. He would hear them out. He would have rallies and have microphones there for they all could speak their piece. And he was an awesome, awesome debater, but very polite, and he did it in love and with respect. He had an awesome intellect, had a good reasoning. There's a term called apologetics, or an apologist means somebody who, no, it's not talking about giving an apology, it's talking about somebody who can defend the faith. And he could defend the Christian faith tremendously well. Now, you can see the Generation Z, so the internet says, comprises people from 13 to about 20. To about 30, 13 to 30. And millennials go roughly from 30 to 45. That's what they say in that general range. Sister Pamela V. Moses is anointed to help us read. Sister Pamela, pick up there with Charlie was a positive Christian.
1: Charlie was a positive Christian, pro-life, pro-family, pro-God, American conservative political activist, media personality, and author.
0: Yes.
1: Charlie Kirk co-founded Turning Point USA and was its chief executive officer and executive director. Turning Point USA has over 800 college campus chapters.
0: Note, Richard was telling me at the break that their website crashed recently because 18,000 people had applied to become chapters, start chapters. 18,000! Have one, well, at least wanted to find information about starting a chapter of Turning Point. If anybody heard his wife speak, did you hear his wife speak? She has a wonderful video on YouTube that she gives an awesome, awesome speech. And she's a fireball. And she's going to sit, I'll see to it that this Turning Point grows and grows and grows. Turning Point USA, the organization will grow and grow and grow. And she, I'm telling you what, she's fired up. I'm telling you, the devil thought he was taking out Charlie, but he's got himself into a wasp's nest, a hornet's nest. All right, so Charlie Kirk and Turning Point USA have been credited with helping Donald Trump win the 2024 presidential election, motivating young folks to register and vote for Trump. Well, actually, he motivated them to register, and he encouraged them to vote for Trump. They can vote for whoever they want to, but he's wanting them to take their rightful duty as American citizen, your right to vote. We need to do it. We need to vote. Everybody needs to vote. All citizens need to vote. Okay, on Wednesday, September the 10th, 2025, this wonderful servant of the Lord Jesus Christ was assassinated while he was holding one of his famous college rallies. They were in the middle of asking questions. He talks, and then he gives the microphone over to the crowd. They step up to the microphone and ask questions, and they have a little debates. Wonderful dialogue. Wonderful man. Pick up there with his assassin.
1: His assassin was a 22-year-old demonized man with a satanic worldview.
0: Now, demonized. Affected by demons. We didn't say he was demon-possessed, but he was demonized. He was doing demonic things. And they found out now that he had a transgender lover that he was living with. That's demonic. Murdering people is demonic. And the worldview without Jesus is a satanic worldview. You don't want Jesus as your Lord, Master, and Savior, and King of Kings and Lord of Lords? Then the only other option is Satan. That's it. Those are the two options. I don't care what religion you choose outside of Christianity, whether it's Buddhism, Islam, Hinduism, you name it, those religions are false. All of them are false. Even some so-called, quote-unquote, semi-Christian religions, some of those are false. Well, they have much false doctrine in them. We need to go with what the Bible teaches. Amen. The Bible doctrine. Yes. Not what some church makes up and says this is our church doctrine. Yes. See? There's some people, some church groups that use the Bible kind of like halfway, but we'll come up with our own little deal and we'll use the Bible when it's convenient. That won't work. Won't work. Okay, so we need to get down to going with God, what God says, see? All right, now. He's demonized with a satanic worldview. What is a Christian worldview? That God created this earth for his family, for people that would worship and honor him. And he couldn't find anybody to do that much. And so he had to destroy the earth with Noah's flood. But he got Noah and his family. But as soon as they got off the boat, the devil and all his demons attacked them. So it started over again. But he promised by a rainbow. A rainbow was his sign. A rainbow does not belong to the gay and lesbian group. The rainbow belongs to Christians. The rainbow belongs to God. That's his sign that I'll never flood the earth again like I did with Noah. And that's true. That whenever you see a rainbow, that's God's talking to you. Amen. It is. So he found Abraham. After Noah's flood, he found Abraham. Abraham and his family had worshipped false gods. But he saw Abraham's heart. Abraham wanted truth, wanted real truth. So he came to Abraham and said, look, I know you got all these gods. I am the Most High God. If you'll walk before me and obey me, I'll give you this. I'll give you land, and I'll let your posterity, your children, your family will rule the earth, basically. We'll cover the earth eventually. And that's true. That's going to happen. That's happened in the millennial reign and after the reign, then and throughout with a new heaven and new earth. Okay? So I'm checking to see where I'm getting some little stuff here. Okay, so Abraham, he said, I chose Abraham because Abraham would teach his children. It's so important that you get instructed yourself, that you receive instruction and teach your children. If you miss your children, teach your grandchildren and do all you can to help your children. And teach somebody else's children if you have to. Do whatever you can. Teach the young folks. That's what Charlie Kirk was doing. He's teaching these college kids that have been brainwashed with ungodly ideology, with wokeness, with antichrist spirit. See? We don't need God. We're just animals. Don't you know evolution? We're just animals. So why should we care whether you kill somebody? You're just an animal. Kill anybody you want to. That's basically what it's saying. No, we are made in the image of God. That's why it's important. Now, Charlie was engaging college-age students in public debate. And in general, he was explaining Christian morals and values and how they shaped the founding and beginning of this nation. He was very, very impressed with how our nation was founded by Christian people. Our founding fathers, by and large, were dedicated Christian people. Not perfect, didn't have everything right, but they did know the Bible was God's word. They read the Bible, and I think it was like 97% of them were members of Orthodox churches, you know. Even those that were not, maybe, they had some of their best friends were preachers, and people make fun of Benjamin Franklin sometimes, but do you know what? He suggested for the national seal of the United States, he suggested we have Moses leading the children out of Egypt. Ben Franklin suggested that for our national seal, picture of Moses leading the children out. There's a lot of things written by a lot of people, but sometimes they don't dig deep enough to see what's going on, what their heart's really like. One of the great evangelists was a friend of Benjamin Franklin. He'd go hear him preach all the time. Okay, John chapter 3 and verse 1. Okay, so here there's a rabbi named Nicodemus. He's a ruler of the Jews, is another term for rabbi. Okay, so pick up there, Sister Pam. There was a man of the Pharisees. John 3 in the Bible. Yeah, we're going to do the Bible. Yeah, because on my paper, it's just some commentary, basically. Just in the Bible, John 3:1.
1: There was a man of the Pharisees named Nicodemus, a ruler of the Jews. The same came to Jesus by night and said unto him, Rabbi, we know that thou art a teacher come from God, for no man can do these miracles that thou doest except God be with him.
0: Yeah.
1: Jesus answered and said unto him, Verily, verily, I say unto thee, except a man be born again, he cannot see the kingdom of God.
0: Notice something. Nicodemus is impressed with the miraculous things that Jesus is doing that proves to Nicodemus that he's of God. But there's a whole area that he's not even familiar with. The area of spirit, soul, and body. They thought of a man's life as soul and body. And they thought maybe the soul and spirit were kind of one mechanism or one piece. No. You are a spirit. You have a soul, your mind, your will, and your emotions, your intellect. And you live in this body, your earth suit. Okay? Before the mind can operate correctly, and it can direct your body to operate correctly, the spirit man has to be born again, recreated in the image of God. And that's only possible as you accept Jesus as your Lord, Master, and Savior. Then a miraculous thing, the greatest miracle ever, takes place. Your spirit man becomes a brand new creature, a brand new creation that never existed before. 2 Corinthians 5:17 says that if any man be in Christ, born again, he is a new creation, a new creature. Old things have passed away because all things become new. That's why God says, I've removed your sin as far as the east is from the west. I will remember your sin no more. So when a man truly gives his life to Jesus and accepts him as Lord, Master, and Savior, and believes in his heart that God raised him from the dead, and asks him to be his Lord, all your sins are wiped away. Your spirit is brand new, fresh right out of the box. Amen? Amen?
1: Yes.
0: Now, you have an old soul and an old body. The old soul, your mind, your will, your emotion, your intellect's got to be renewed. Romans 12 says, don't be conformed to this world, but be transformed by the renewing of your mind. Another scripture says, washing of water by the word. Wash out the old junk out of your mental computer system. Let's reprogram this computer system up here with the word of the living God. When you read this word, this is God talking to you. Say that with me. Say, as I read God's word.
1: As I read God's word.
0: It's God talking to me.
1: It's God talking to me.
0: If I want to hear God talk to me audibly.
1: If I want to hear God talk to me audibly.
0: I need to read it out loud.
1: I need to read it out loud.
0: Amen. That'll be God talking to you. Now, once you read the book, if he wants to say something else, he will. He'll talk to you from your spirit. He'll give you thoughts and ideas in your spirit. I'm listening to a message while I'm in the shower. I've got a little Bluetooth boom box there on a little pedestal there by the shower. And I got my phone over there by the sink plugged in, and it's playing this sermon for me. But I wanted to turn it up so I could hear it good in the shower. So, right while he's preaching, all of a sudden, zoom, I'm getting scriptures across my mind. Now, where does that come from? Holy Spirit, feed me. He's feeding me. For example, and then, of course, you hear stuff and you remember stuff, but this is awesome how God will do that. And that'll happen when you're reading the Bible. All of a sudden, you have another scripture come across your mind. Take your pen and write down on your Bible. Fill it in on your Bible. Write it down in there. If you can't write in your Bible, throw it away and get one you can write in. Anyway, okay, you can write in your Bible. It's okay. God likes you to write in your Bible. Okay, so he says here, the same came to Jesus by night and said unto him, Rabbi, we know that you are a teacher come from God, but no man can do these miracles that you do except God be with him. And Jesus answered and said unto him, Verily, verily, I say unto you, except a man be born again, he cannot see the kingdom of God. So Nicodemus is trying to get him to a higher level. Let him see a revelation knowledge of being born again. All right, Sister Pam?
1: Nicodemus saith unto him, How can a man be born when he is old? Can he enter the second time into his mother's womb and be born? Jesus answered, Verily, verily, I say unto thee, except a man be born of water and of the Spirit, he cannot enter into the kingdom of God. That which is born of the flesh is flesh, and that which is born of the Spirit is spirit.
0: So he's getting him down to his spirit man, the man on the inside, the hidden man of the heart, the Bible calls it. And look at this. This is the verse 7. Everybody read that with her.
1: Marvel not that I said unto thee, ye must be born again.
0: Marvel not that I said unto you, you must be born again. And there's a little footnote beside that word again. And in the Greek, it also means it born from above. Marvel not that I said unto you, you must be born again. From above, born again from above, from God.
1: Yes.
0: So this is a spiritual birth. Okay, so back to your study note here. Jesus told the rabbi Nicodemus, now read that, verily, verily.
1: Verily, verily, I say unto thee, except a man be born again, he cannot see the kingdom of God. Later in the conversation, Jesus said, Marvel not that I said unto thee, ye must be born again. Every person on this earth must be born again.
0: Everybody. Or saved, right? Born again or saved. Same term, okay? Start that again.
1: Every person on this earth must be born again or saved in order to be removed out of the kingdom of Satan and translated into the kingdom of God's dear Son, Jesus.
0: Now, so when Adam and Eve were created, they were created with a spirit that would be like our born again spirit. It was alive to God. No sin. Perfect. When they disobeyed God, oh, the fruit and whatever, their spirit went out of fellowship with God. The light went out. The divine light and life of God left them, and they had a natural human spirit now, just a natural human spirit. And they became subject to Satan because they obeyed Satan. Whoever you obey is your master. That's why, remember, the scripture we've used in previous series, and we used it, going to use it some more. I always read, if you be willing and obedient, then you'll eat the good of the land. God will bless you. Amen. But if you refuse and rebel, you'll be devoured with a sword. The mouth of the Lord has spoken it. Okay, now. So what happens when they disobeyed God immediately? You think about this. Think about the glory of God. Do you remember when they dedicated the temple, the glory of God was so powerful people couldn't even stand up? The priests fell on the ground They fell down because of the glory of God, the power of God, right?
2: Yes.
0: The glory of God is also the light of God. You think about the shepherds out with their flocks at night, and Jesus is being born there in Bethlehem in the stable with, you know. And the glory of God shone round about. Light, angels, all that, the glory of God. And then think about Adam and Eve, made in the image of God. God's, the Bible says God's a fire from top to bottom. So you can see Adam and Eve glowing with the power of God on them. Glowing, spirit, soul, and body. That's why they couldn't see they were naked. Their bodies emanating this glow of God, this aurora of God, this anointing of God is flowing off of them. So you look at them and it looks like light. Just bright. Shining. They didn't look naked. They shined out. You weren't looking at flesh. You're looking at light. Well, the minute they disobeyed, how did they know they were naked? The light went out. Gone. Woo. We have messed up now. And they did. And so, now, but we'll get a glorified body again. When Jesus appears to people in heaven, he glows, he's brightness. When he comes to earth sometimes, he'll come to earth and visit somebody. Just bright light. Angels appear, bright light, the glory of God. Shining. All kinds of testimonies about that. The man who killed Charlie Kirk was and is at the moment a child of Satan. See, God, the Bible says, Jesus is our King of Kings and Lord of Lords. He defeated Satan in hell and was raised from the dead. And he is authority over him. But Satan became the little god with a little g over this earth when he tricked Adam and Eve into believing him. And he's still the god of this world system. Anybody who's not a Christian is still under the thumb of Satan, under his control, to a certain degree, depending on what they've been trained on, what they allow the devil to do with them. See? So a lot of this man who killed Charlie Kirk, he's under the, you know Jesus didn't have him do that. You know it's the devil. Devil had him put that rifle up there and shoot him, kill him. Right? Had to be, right? So the man who killed Charlie Kirk is at the moment a child of Satan. He needs to be born again, or he'll spend eternity in hell, the lake of fire. So let's all pray for him to be saved right now. Let's just pray. You say this after me with Sister Pam. Say, Dear Heavenly Father.
1: Dear Heavenly Father.
0: We lift up that young man.
1: We lift up that young man.
0: And anybody else involved with the killing.
1: And anybody else involved in the killing.
0: That assassinated Charlie Kirk.
1: That assassinated Charlie Kirk.
0: We know you don't want him to go to hell.
1: We know you don't want him to go to hell.
0: Your word says.
1: Your word says.
0: You desire no one to go to hell.
1: You desire no one to go
0: you
1: to hell.
0: You want all men to be saved.
1: You want all men to be saved.
0: And come into the knowledge of the truth.
1: And come to the knowledge of the truth.
0: So we pray.
1: So we pray.
0: In the name of Jesus.
1: In the name of Jesus.
0: And ask you.
1: And ask you
0: to send forth laborers across his path.
1: To send forth laborers across his path.
0: And anybody connected with this, with him.
1: And anybody connected with him.
0: And help them see the truth of the gospel.
1: And help them see the truth of the gospel.
0: Of the Lord Jesus Christ.
1: Of the Lord Jesus Christ.
0: And we pray for their salvation.
1: And we pray for their salvation.
0: Help them see it.
1: Help them see it.
0: Help them receive Jesus as Lord.
1: Help them receive Jesus as Lord.
0: And become a child of God.
1: Become a child of God.
0: We surround them with faith and love.
1: We surround them with faith and love.
0: We forgive them.
1: We forgive them.
0: And we thank you for bringing them to justice.
1: And we thank you for bringing them to justice.
0: But before they're incarcerated.
1: But before they're incarcerated.
0: Or executed.
1: Or executed.
0: Help them get saved.
1: Help them get saved.
0: In Jesus' name.
1: In Jesus' name.
0: Amen.
1: Amen.
0: Amen. See, let some chaplains come by and preach to them and bring them some Bibles and talk to them and help them get saved. Possibly, the man will receive the death penalty. However, the difference between heaven and hell, to be saved before you're executed or die, is a difference. However, it is a difference between heaven and hell. You've got to be saved. You want to go to heaven? You can go to heaven being executed if you're saved. But you can't if you're not saved. You'll go to hell. So the problem with people who are not saved is the next verse. Without being saved or born again, a man's spirit is, as stated in Jeremiah 17:9. What does it say, sister?
1: The heart is deceitful above all things and desperately wicked.
0: Without Jesus, the old spirit man of the Adamic nature, of the fallen Adamic nature, is not alive to God. It only becomes alive to God when you accept Jesus as Lord. So that heart is desperately wicked. Now, if you're born again, your heart now is not desperately wicked. This was back before salvation. The Bible says the blood of Jesus cleanses us from all unrighteousness. He cleanses us from all wickedness in our heart. Now, he doesn't cleanse your mind, but you have to do that with the Word of God. The Word will wash out the junk up here. And if you get a bad thought, whack it down. Say, no, I'm not thinking that mess. I'm not having that. See? So you get your spirit man built up on the Word of God. Get your mind renewed with the Word of God. And the spirit and the mind together team up and make your body do right. Make your body say no to evil. No to anything that you know is not pleasing the Lord. See? What happens is, if people don't get their spirits built up and get their mind renewed, they don't have the spiritual power and the soulish power to say no to sin. They're still in bondage somewhat. You got to get your spirit grow. You got to continue to let your spirit grow. Faith comes by hearing, and hearing by the Word of God. Faith will increase by hearing the Word of God. Trusting and believing God will increase by hearing the Word of God. Okay, so on the backside, let's look at a couple things here. I've just mentioned some other senseless killings in the Bible. The murder of Abel, the first man ever to be murdered. Now turn back to the first book in your Bible. Go to Genesis chapter 4. And let's look at the fourth verse, Genesis 4:4. That should be real easy to find. Genesis chapter 4 and verse 4. This is really important. Abel brought, this to the worshiping God, Abel and his brother Cain. Abel Well, I'll tell you what, I think we should go back to 3. Let me see here. As Adam and Eve had both of these boys, okay, in verse 3. Let's go back to verse 3. In the process of time, it came to pass that Cain brought of the fruit of the ground an offering unto the Lord. See that? Genesis 4, verse 3. So Cain brought an offering. And Abel, he also brought of the firstlings of his flock and of the fat thereof. So he brought tithes and offerings, first thing. And the Lord had respect unto Abel and to his offering. But Cain and to his offering, God had not respect. And Cain was very wroth. He got angry. And his countenance fell. He got all upset at God. And God said, the Lord said unto Cain, why are you wroth? Why are you so upset? This is verse 6. The Lord said to Cain, why are you wroth? And why is your countenance falling? If you do well, shall you not be accepted? And if you don't do well, sin lies at the door. And unto you shall be his desire. Notice the word his desire. And you should rule over him. And Cain talked with Abel, his brother, and it came to pass when they were in the field that Cain rose up against Abel, his brother, and slew him. Now, let's go to your study note on that. Genesis 4:7. Let's read that. Sister Pam, read that. If you do well. This is a paraphrase. This is King James PBL paraphrase. Okay?
1: If you do well, if you do the right thing before God, shall you not be accepted? And if you do not well, if you do the wrong thing, disobeying God, sin or Satan lies and awaits at the door to control you. And unto you shall be his desire, and or but you should be the ruler over him.
0: So you should be the ruler over him. So he said, see, sin and Satan are synonymous. Satan's behind all sin. So he said, if you do the right thing, you get the blessings of God. So he said, if you do the right thing, you can get the blessings of God.

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Until our next Bible lesson, remember, faith, trusting and believing God. 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

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Thank you for making the choice to listen local to the music mix that you love.

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1: 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She said, I'm gonna hire a wino to decorate our home.

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She said, just bring those Friday paychecks and I'll cash them all right here. 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And when you're feeling macho, you can crush them like a man. She said, we'll rip out all the carpet

1450, 100.1, WIZS Henderson, reminding you to tune in for The Blast at 12.05 p.m. Monday through Friday. 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